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Hypertension, diabetes, autoimmune diseases, stress, poor circulation, female disorders, and other conditions? 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

0: Hello, good evening.
1: Good evening, good evening, Dr. Deja.
0: Hello,
1: good evening.
0: Good evening, one and all. Good evening, welcome to Q95, the Nation Station. It's a privilege and an honor once again to be there with you this evening to share such important information that I know many of us are seeking for. And this information, my voice is not new. This information is about your health and about your wellness and how you can be healed from common non-communicable diseases by the use of our plants, our natural medicines. So welcome one and all this evening. My co-host, Dr. Lockhart, is alongside me. I'm going to give her the opportunity to greet you this evening. Good evening, Dr. Lockhart.
1: Good evening, sir. Good evening to the public, the listening Dominicans, and all over the world, in the Caribbean and all across the island. Welcome again to this year's second annual Health and Healing Hour. It's a pleasure to be here with you, Mr. Deja, Dr. Deja. And I'm looking forward to this discussion because there are so many things we need to address when it comes to what we see is plaguing the Caribbean and particularly Dominica.
0: Definitely. And we must start on a very positive note by letting our audience know that we don't have to suffer for a lifetime. We don't have to suffer from high blood pressure and diabetes and cancer and fibroids and PCOS and cysts, prostate cancer, breast cancer, uterine cancer, and a host of diseases that we are plagued with in this present era. I'm saying to us, we don't have to suffer. Why? Because we were blessed with a numerous amount of herbs, I would say a herbarium of herbs, that was created to eradicate disease and to heal the human body. And I'm saying this with every cell of my body. You who is listening, that is suffering from any condition, may it be hypertension or diabetes or even cancer, I'm saying to you this evening, you are not hopeless. Don't lose hope. You were catered for even before you were created. And I'm saying this to you with an overwhelming amount of evidence that the herbs with seeds thereof was created for the healing of this wonderful entity which we call our bodies. And the evidence this evening will confound those who contradict this information. And the information that we have this evening is going to overwhelm you. It's going to empower you. It's going to take away the fear. It's going to take away the insecurity. It's going to take away the negativity from your minds, because disease starts in the mind.
1: That is true.
0: So, myself and Dr. Lockhart, we have been dedicated this time to edify you and to empower you. And I shall repeat, there are no incurable diseases. So, Dr. Lockhart.
1: Yes, sir.
0: As we have been seeing, the evolution of disease, the number of diseases that we find ourselves suffering from a Dominican perspective to the Caribbean, to the wider world. I know early on we privately spoke of the rampant increase of hypertension and diabetes. From an international perspective, can you enlighten us, Dr. Lockhart, on your experience and your research?
1: Well, first of all, thank you so much for having this opportunity with me here tonight, because you mentioned getting away from fear and people coming to be empowered, and that is definitely what I want to highlight for sure. But you are absolutely right. The research that I've been doing, particularly here focusing on Dominica, has been mind-boggling. I'm telling you, this is recent research by WHO, by PAHO, by CAFA, by the non-communicable disease country profiles of many different international organizations and research agencies. And what they have shown and documented that Dominica and almost every other OECS country and across CARICOM in the Caribbean, non-communicable diseases, meaning diseases that we cannot spread through, say, coughs and cold, or through bacteria and virus, diseases that we bring onto ourselves by our lifestyles mostly. Diseases that we don't spell from it by each other, but we do it to ourselves. Non-communicable diseases, particularly diabetes, hypertension, cancers, and so forth, kidney failure, and so forth, those chronic diseases, are accounting for 75 to 80% of all the deaths in Dominica and across the Caribbean. And we are consistently put in this category of high incidence of death and suffering. High burden category is what the WHO calls it in their WHO country profiles. If we look at the WHO non-communicable disease country profile, if you look at PAHO's core indicators, it's called Health Trends in the Americas, or CAFA's regional NCD surveillance publications, they all list us as having 80% of deaths across our country from high blood pressure, diabetes, and non-communicable diseases. And that's just crazy. That's just too much, because what they also document is that this has come about with time as we've done what we've done in terms of our lifestyle. And what they continue to show is that having 80% of deaths in a country from non-communicable diseases is not sustainable for our economic success. It's not sustainable for growing our strong communities and so forth. So we absolutely have to address it. And what is biggest, one of the bigger problems is that it is affecting our youth, our children. It's definitely going to where we have obesity and children having diabetes now. And it's just going on and on and on. So those are some of the things we need to address. Particularly the burden, the high burden, the leading burdens that they list come from the heart disease and stroke, diabetes, cancer, chronic respiratory diseases, even asthma and so forth, hypertension, chronic kidney disease, obesity, and other diabetes related issues. For example, amputations and infections that come from diabetes. So it's something we need to address. And even the International Diabetes Federation has focused on the Caribbean, because they record that in the Caribbean, in Dominica, Barbados, they've done closed studies. 15% or more of adults have diabetes, hypertension, and these chronic diseases. That's a lot of people. That's a lot of people. And then even children now, they say 10 to 14% of children are obese and getting there. So we need to address this. And Dominica is listed as one of the Caribbean's elevated diabetes risk, having one of the diabetes elevated risk environments. So we have to address this, because according to them, this is leading to more strokes, more heart failures, more heart attack, more kidney damage, and more premature deaths. So 1/3 of all adults, depending on the area of the country and all the studies, have hypertension. 1/3, that's out of every 3 people. If we have 3 people in the room, one of us has high blood pressure. And that's an issue, because that leads to all these other things that we just mentioned about.
0: Definitely. The information is very alarming, Dr. Lockhart, I must say. But in your explanation and the research, which is very sound, in my mind, there needs to be a shift where our mindsets, the education that we have received over the years concerning hypertension and diabetes, there must be some error along that line, because as we are seeing an increase in these non-communicable diseases, yet still we continue on the same path. And to me, that is my major area of interest. So my question to you, why don't we focus on the solution? We have identified the problem. As a nation, as a people, as a ministry of health, why don't we focus on the solution? Because we have the evidence of the solution straight from Mother Nature.
1: That is so true, and we need to do that.
0: Because in my mind, I would ask, how such a resilient people find themselves in this deficit, this lack, this loss. Because in truth and in fact, we are having so many premature deaths. And in my upbringing, we used to say, well, when you die, your time come.
1: But we're dying before our time
0: but
1: comes.
0: But we have to question that saying, because we are seeing a lot of premature deaths.
1: Yes, and that is recorded. All of the agencies I mentioned to you, that's one of the things they highlight for Dominica and the Caribbean. Premature deaths.
0: We are seeing more kidney failures.
1: Yes.
0: We are seeing more persons on dialysis. And this is the reality that we have to face with every single day, as the statistics have shown, and as Dr. Lockhart have expounded on. As a herbal practitioner, I don't focus on disease.
1: So what do you focus
0: on? I focus on healing the human body. That's why I say that our mindset has to, we have to have a paradigm shift on how we look at disease.
1: Absolutely, that's where the education comes in.
0: Because disease, we are the host for disease. The human body is the host for disease.
1: Yes, yes.
0: And as a resilient people, a people that was considered to be one of the most strongest people in the Caribbean in the world, a people that work in the garden from 6 to 6,
1: sometimes
0: women
1: six to eight.
0: That never knew what was fibroids, what was cancer. Dr. Lockhart, how did we end up in this dilemma? Through research, that question can be answered.
1: Well, again, what the research shows is that sometime, somewhere around between the 40s and the 50s, 1940s and 50s, even before that, it started seeping into areas of development. And one of my fields of study is economic development and development economics. So we see it across research bodies and research studies that as countries started to move towards development, they started industrializing and adopting different ways of living that moved away from the earth, moved away from the land. And particularly in the Caribbean, we moved away from the cane fields, from the lime fields, from the banana fields, and more they started showing that the studies show that even from the 50s and 40s and 50s is where you have a little shift, but from the 80s, 90s, more and more we have more vehicles, you have a shift towards in-class academia and away from farming and agriculture. And there's nothing wrong with that per se, it's just that we didn't keep up with what the body needed to make that shift. So it's like we shifted our lifestyles, but didn't shift what the lifestyle needed to remain healthy. So there's that lack, there's a gap.
0: Definitely. I mean, it's inevitable. With development comes changes.
1: But we have to bring on
0: with
1: all
0: with development
1: the changes.
0: Come infrastructures.
1: Right.
0: The highlight or the focus with all changes and infrastructures and advancement with modernization, we have to preserve our cultural heritage. We have to preserve the land. We have to preserve the water. We have to preserve the foods. In my opinion, as a herbal practitioner, I could say to you boldly that one of the factors out of many factors that have created this dilemma of hypertension and diabetes is the major shift we have taken when it comes to nutrition.
1: Yes, that
0: is it. It's the major shift we have taken when it comes to natural healing. It's the major shift we have taken when it comes to stress. It's the major shift we have taken when it comes to lifestyle. And with the concoction of all these factors, we have found ourselves in this deficit. Hence the reason myself, along with Dr. Lockhart, have made it our duty to be the solution rather than the problem. So this evening, the solution I bring to you is herbal healing. Herbal healing has been there for millenniums, hundreds of years.
1: Thousands.
0: And the information, thousands of years even. And the information, it is not layman or folklore. And I really would like us to understand herbal medicines, it is scientific. Dr. Lockhart, one of the herbs that I have worked with evidence that this herb is reputable for reversing diabetes, also hypertension, It's a wonderful herb. Scientifically, it is known as Thyroxicum officinale. Okay? Thyroxicum officinale. I hope that our audience have an idea of this plant, because most times we don't acknowledge the plant for its scientific name. So this plant is a wonderful plant. Locally, we call this plant dandelion.
1: Oh, you're going to that? Okay, to the roots. I thought you were going to closer treatment, but that's even a more amazing that you want to talk about that.
0: Dandelion is one of the amazing herbs that we have growing wild in our environment. Dandelion is a reputable herb to reverse diabetes. Dandelion have exhibited hypoglycemic effects. And what does that mean in layman terms? It helps to reduce your blood sugar levels naturally. I say naturally, it helps also the liver. It gives that liver the ability to cleanse itself. It also helps to restore your blood. Dandelion is one of the herbs that we use to reverse diabetes. And why do I say that? Scientifically, dandelion has many flavonoids, many compounds. One of the active compounds is in dandelion. It is called inulin. Inulin is one of the compounds in dandelion that can help to reverse diabetes. Why? Because inulin mimics insulin in the body, which is a digestive enzyme.
1: Right, and then it'll break down the sugars and regulate everything.
0: Definitely. Also, with diabetics, we know the vital organ, which is the pancreas, might be compromised.
1: Right.
0: Okay, so dandelion with the intricate compounds and insulin as one of the major compounds, it helps to excrete toxins.
1: Yes.
0: It helps to excrete waste from the blood. And we know, Dr. Lockhart, well, as a physician, as a herbal physician, we first nutrify the blood when it comes to disease. We first remove impurities from the blood and elevate the blood by what?
1: With detox.
0: Detoxification, also nutrients.
1: Yes.
0: Because we know one of the key nutrients needed for the blood is iron.
1: Right.
0: So dandelion is one of the reputable herbs that we have growing wild in our environment. And not just the pancreas. We're looking at the kidneys. Mm-hmm. We're looking at the spleen. We're looking at the liver. And this is one of the solutions that we have that can eradicate. And my beautiful people that are listening to me, I say this with no doubt. Dandelion can reverse your diabetes and your hypertension.
1: Oh yeah, oh yes, oh yes. And of course, we have others that they can use to support. But dandelion is the key.
0: Many.
1: And the fact that it has so much iron, you know, the fact that there is so much iron in dandelion is like a comprehensive, natural remedy right there. And you know, you talked earlier about how we got there, and I wanted to tell you a few things. Because what happened, we and even when you talk about dandelion, and people are going to say, but I don't know what is dandelion. Because we've moved away. Our work routine changed. People sit in offices more than before. So now we are more sedimentary. And then more than that, the food types, what the foods we eat now. I remember growing up, there was no KFC. There was no Pizza Hut growing up. But we would eat, you know, a pie from Gertrude. We'd eat a juice from, you know, 7-Eleven. 7-Eleven used to be on, not on Bath Road, but on Virgin Lane. So, you know, our local communities had local things. So the types of food we eat are different. And the source and the amount of the foods we eat also changed. So all those things have led to the problems that we have. Especially we import so much. Instead of having natural foods from our farms, we import so much of our foods. And we import them, and they have so much chemicals and GMO. And I bring that up because as we talk about healing and what we need to do to get there, the food and the agriculture and the import-export, all those different pieces of the puzzle have to come together. All those different pieces led to us becoming, getting to where we are.
0: Yeah, so, and we need to define foods.
1: Exactly.
0: We need to define foods because, as you said, we import foods. We import
1: non-food items.
0: Non-food items. Yes. That's what we import.
1: Yes.
0: Our soil, our rich, fertile soil, provides the foods that our body needs for its rejuvenation from a cellular level to eradicate disease. That's what we need. We need food from the ground. Even as I expound on the use of dandelion, do you know that dandelion has been well researched and well documented? American physicians, Asian physicians, in Grenada, Germany, dandelion have been well researched.
1: Yes, we
0: cannot boast of any research institution in the Caribbean, and that's one of the limitations that we have, to test our own plants, to come to the evidence that this plant for a fact it is what it is. Another beautiful plant, Dr. Locke, that we have, that I can attest to you, it can reverse non-communicable disease, namely hypertension and diabetes. And even more profound, this plant has already been researched to reverse breast cancer in women.
1: I know exactly what you're talking about.
0: And you're wondering which plant I'm speaking about. I'm speaking of a wonderful plant that grows on the fence, that grows wild in your garden. The plant that you will root out, the plant that you will throw away, the plant that you will spray with Gramazone. This wonderful plant, my beautiful people, is reputable for destroying malignant cells. Yes, the plant that grows in your yard, the plant that grows in your garden, the plant that grows on your vegetable bed, given to you by Mother Nature, free of charge. Yes,
1: yes,
0: it can eradicate malignant cells. It can destroy cancer cells. And this beautiful plant, we all know it as pomkuli.
1: The plant that kids take.
0: We all know it as pomkuli. That's how simple it is in the layman's name. Pomkuli, scientifically, which is have been well researched, it is called Mamondica charante. Mamondica charante.
1: Yes.
0: And this plant, my beautiful people, has a lot of flavonoids, eugenol, vitamins, minerals, antioxidants, which is the key component to eradicate what you call free radicals from your body. This plant helps to support your blood. And as I speak to you, I can attest to you also that persons that have already used this plant in combination with nutrition have found results.
1: And that's
0: have
1: it.
0: Gotten results. And as I speak to you, I recommend this plant for many persons with excellent results. So pomkuli is one of the plants that is growing wild in our environment that we can utilize to eradicate, to heal our body from non-communicable diseases as profound, as I said, as far as breast cancer.
1: And the common English word is CeraCe, right?
0: It is known by around the Caribbean by many different names. CeraCe is one of the terms that you can use to call the herb. And this herb, to identify this herb, it's actually a vine. It bears a yellow fruit.
1: With the red seeds inside.
0: With red seeds inside. As children, we normally would pick this fruit.
1: And suck it.
0: And would suck on the seeds of this fruit.
1: Yes, yes.
0: It's also excellent when it comes to digestion. So it helps with metabolism. It helps to metabolize the foods that you eat. It helps to break down the nutrients that your body absorbs, your kidneys, your liver, your vital organs. And these are the areas where the herbs manifest themselves to rejuvenate you from a cellular level. It works with the vital organs that was designed by a wonderful creator to protect you from disease, to protect you from environmental pollution, to protect you from toxins. We have our circulatory system, which is an intricate system that not even science can understand. But do you know that the circulatory system can identify CeraCe, can identify the herbs, and work in synergy with who you are?
1: That is it.
0: Natural medicines work in synergy with who you are. Natural medicines are organic medicines. Your body, isn't your body organic?
1: It
0: Dr. Lockhart,
1: it is.
0: So what?
1: It

0: Dandelion is one of the herbs that we have enlightened you with. Cerasea is one of the herbs we have enlightened you with, and many other herbs that we have growing wild. Most importantly,
1: and they're right here.
0: They're growing wild in our environment. Please, people, let's stop taking it for granted. Mother Nature has been employed to take care of us, and she have never ever stopped until we have no more life. Long as there's life, there is a way. And the herbal kingdom, it is rich with many, many plants. Purslane is another beautiful plant that we have. Purslane locally, we call it coupier. This is another amazing plant, Dr. Loco, that we have in our environment. We have it growing wild on our vegetable beds without acknowledging the nutritional content such plants.
1: That's true. I remember somebody told me once that purslane, coupier, is what poor people will use when they couldn't afford spinach. And I thought, oh wow, but purslane, and I said purslane is a herbal medicine that I recommend to people.
0: Mm-hmm.
1: And she said, yes, that was for poor people that didn't have spinach. I said, look at that, the poor people had the medicine, and that is part of the change that occurred. You know, you mentioned it's the switch to pharmaceutical drugs. All that came in with the change of lifestyle. You know, it's easier, you sit at the desk, you have quick food, quick snacks, because you don't have the time. You import quick conkers, and you don't want the cheap, poor people purslane. So all these things brought us to where we are now. But you are so right. The foods are the medicine.
0: Mm-hmm.
1: And that is one of the things we need to stress, how our foods can be our medicine. And you mentioned so much of the research that's done, and that's something I actually wanted us to discuss, because the WHO has been doing so much work trying to revive and highlight the role of traditional medicine.
0: Mm-hmm.
1: There actually has been a 2014 to 2023 traditional medicine strategy, global traditional medical strategy, to build and push traditional medicine, local medicine, across countries of the world, and to strengthen its use, mm-hmm, and to promote its use across primary healthcare system.
0: Mm-hmm.
1: The WHO has been doing that. Mm-hmm. They even started a global center for traditional medicine.
0: Mm-hmm.
1: And there was a WHO-led and funded and overseen, they call it the first WHO Traditional Medicine Global Summit. That was a few years ago. It was August of 2023. And now, as they continue to push it across the continents in Asia, you know, the Asians are so close to their herbal and plant-based traditional medicine. They prove, mm-hmm, as it goes more and more in Asia and Africa, and actually the center is located in India.
0: Mm-hmm.
1: They have in 2025, they developed a new traditional medicine strategy for 2025 all the way to 2034. So this is something that is real and, mm-hmm, researched and proven, mm-hmm, and something that can make a difference and can impact our lives, can make that difference. So it's something we need to highlight. So.
0: Definitely, definitely. And I was so elated when I got this information concerning WHO shine a light on what they call TK, traditional knowledge, to be incorporated in our primary healthcare system. Because from since the inception of this work, I've always alarmed the need to incorporate herbal medicines as part of our primary healthcare system. And I will still continue to send that alarm, because as we are hearing from WHO, eventually we have to come to that point.
1: Yes.
0: So we as a nation, we as a people, I encourage our medical doctors, I encourage our nurses, I encourage our healthcare practitioners, start researching, start having interest in our natural medicines, because even it's ultimate, it's going to come to that point, because our backs it's against the wall,
1: mm-hmm,
0: and herbal medicines are showing light at the end of the tunnel.
1: And they are there, they're available, and not just the medicine, but also the foods. We have to come together as a people, primary healthcare systems and locals, we have to come together. We have to build a strategy where we highlight the foods. For example, you mentioned a number of the plants and herbs you mentioned. I highlighted, I want us to let people know that we have a educational package, a book for children,
0: mm-hmm,
1: to start learning about these things. And a number of the herbs you mentioned are in there, as well as fruits. So I want you to talk a little bit about how the foods can be a big part of supporting

0: in the health and healing journey?
1: It's an intricate part of the whole process of healing, as healing is a process. I will always say, in my opinion, my humble opinion, in my experience, disease is not so complex when you deal with it from the root of the problem. Disease is not so complex when you deal with it with the root of the problem. And as we have been seeing our experience in reversing of such diseases, removing clog, removing sluggishness from your body, releasing waste, eliminating waste, yes, out of your body, that brings back so much harmony to your body, hence projecting you on the path for healing.
0: Yes.
1: So in other words, we are clogged, our body is congested. Mm-hmm. We can say, for a hypertensive patient, your arteries can be clogged.
0: Yes.
1: We have deposits. We have calcification. We have cholesterol deposits. All these things can help to clog your arteries, leading to what? A higher volume of blood, your pressure, passing through those narrow pathways on the arteries. What's the first thing we do? We cleanse the arteries. We cleanse the arteries.
0: We need to clean out, yes.
1: We also provide you with the relevant nutrients that your body needs. As a patient with hypertension, we know that potassium is critically important.
0: But yes.
1: And do you know that plant croupier, which you spoke about, it is one of the key herbs that we use as a source of potassium?
0: Yes, the persil.
1: Croupier.
0: Yes.
1: Locally known, purslane, we also know it as the English name. Purslane, my beautiful people, let's be mindful that herbs are scientific and well-researched. Purslane, scientifically, it is called Portulaca olaricea. Portulaca olaricea. And this herb is reputable for what? For magnesium. It contains omega-3 fatty acids. We know the heart. It's heart health.
0: Mm-hmm.
1: Omega-3 fatty acids, what it does, it helps to reduce inflammation.
0: Right.
1: Which is one of the culprits that we're suffering from.
0: That brings on disease.
1: How can we utilize croupier to heal our bodies? Croupier can be utilized in many ways.
0: Oh.
1: The most common ways we know is infusions. You can have a cup of tea of croupier twice or three times a day.
0: Okay.
1: Croupier is also an edible plant, meaning that you can eat it raw.
0: In salads. Like I said, it's for the replacement of the spinach. You're right.
1: It's,
0: you're right.
1: And that narrative of croupier is the poor man's food, that narrative was not birthed from the poor man.
0: Very true.
1: That narrative was not evolved. It did not evolve from the poor man. So who gave us this narrative? As many other narratives. That is why we have a duty to bring the evidence of the truth against the friction. Because the poor man's foods is the food that nature gives us while. And it is not the poor man's foods, it is the wealth of the earth.
0: That is true. So and it's the rich man's food.
1: It's the rich man's. Well, the rich man would still deny going to the earth. He prefer to buy the fancy stuff in this. You know, Dr. Locke.
0: But we are rich by having it, I mean. You know, we are rich to be blessed with it.
1: But our wealth.
0: That's it.
1: Is not superficial. Our wealth does not come from the United States of America. Our wealth and our health is in the foundation of the land, the soil. And this is the miseducation that we have received. Because when we see the earth flourishes with fauna and flora, herbs, we take them for granted.
0: That is it.
1: We take them for granted.
0: Because they've been all around us and we haven't been trained or we haven't been brought up to really appreciate them. That's the change I want to see us make, starting with the children. And that's why I really want us to, you know, edify the children and show them this is what we are, this is what we come from, this is what we have, this is what we should appreciate what we have. And that's why that coloring and activity book, I think we have to make sure children understand the value of what we have.
1: Mm-hmm.
0: We definitely have to do that.
1: So it's a realistic approach for us. It's a very realistic approach. And I am ready to put my best foot forward upon this venture. I am ready to put my heart, my soul, for the betterment and for the upliftment of my people, for the eradication of disease from my people entity. We have all what it takes. We have the herbs. We have the natural foods. We have the spring waters. Dr. Lockhart, another very important herb that we have in the environment that we take for granted is a herb we call shadowberry. Shadowberry is one of the important herbs that we use for what you call your central nervous system. Your central nervous system is your brain. This is a plant we know locally as shadowberry. We also call it blessed thistle. My beautiful people, herbs are scientific. Herbs have been well researched. Scientifically, you can look for this herb by the name of Eryngium Fotidium. Eryngium Fotidium. And this is one of the plants that I have personally recommended for what?
0: What?
1: For persons suffering from epilepsy.
0: Oh, shadowberry.
1: Persons suffering from fits.
0: Wow.
1: Because that is one of the other names for shadowberry. They call it fit weed.
0: And they say sometimes it takes the shape and look. If you look at it, it has the little shaky thing. They say very often the shape and the look of a herb represents what it addresses.
1: That's why we are saying to you, the evidence of what we're saying is overwhelming, and we have the evidence. Dr. Okada, a young lady came to me suffering from epilepsy on phenobarb for a very long time, phenobarbital. That's one of the medications that they would give. And this young lady was suffering, and she was skeptical and fearful of staying away or making this transition
0: from the medication,
1: from the drug medication into natural medicines.
0: Wow.
1: I speak the truth.
0: I can see that because we've been psychologically trained to go to the drug medication.
1: We recommended that this young lady detoxify her body. We recommended a change in her diet. And she's there to testify. In 90 days, or within 90 days,
0: even before the end of the
1: this night. Lady was healed from epilepsy up to this day as we speak.
0: She has no more epilepsy.
1: But more profound, she's on no drug medication.
0: Good, wow.
1: And this is not new. We take more accolades. Dr. Lockhart, these things have been happening from time immemorial. There are many herbal physicians that have already testified for the efficacy mm-hmm. and the potency of such plants.
0: But yes, and this is what they
1: But
0: mean.
1: Yet still, it baffles me, Dr. Lockhart. Why are we not taking the privilege to connect or to reconnect, because our parents was there once upon a time, to reconnect and find out, see the wonders that the herbs have to offer to us. So shadowberry is one of the herbs that we can use to reverse fits or seizures or epilepsy.
0: Mm-hmm.
1: Because it is a condition or a disease of the central nervous system. So that means that shadowberry is good for the brain.
0: Yeah, and as you mentioned, the central nervous system, and it starts in the brain and goes all the way to the spine and into every part of our body. So it feeds the entire body system, all the systems. So that is profound mm-hmm. right there. And mm-hmm. the research is there too with shadowberry. The research is there. It's a very well-researched herb. And you look at across Asia in particular, it's in so many food dishes.
1: Mm-hmm. Definitely. In Korean art, they use it. So, interestingly, what would I mention or what would I recommend for someone suffering from dementia? A perfect plant to start your day with in the morning and to end your day.
0: Mm-hmm.
1: Start your day and end your day with a cup of shadowberry tea. Perfect remedy to reverse any disease that is linked to the central nervous system.
0: And dementia is one of those that's rampant. And you're right, I've seen they've been doing research on shadowberry in Israel and India too. So
1: And Shadobeni, as we know, in culinary art, they use it extensively in Trinidad.
0: Yes.
1: They use it as like cilantro, the seasoning.
0: Yes.
1: So we have the privilege, we have the opportunity, and one of the things that we have to expand on is accessibility and affordability. We can access these plants just by going to our backyards. Another very important plant, Dr. Lockhart. I mean, we could stay whole evening, mention each plant name by name, and we'll bring goosebumps to your skin. One of the plants that we have that we don't acknowledge, sad but true, is a plant we call Barrier Savan locally.
0: Wow, broomweed.
1: Broomweed. We use it to sweep the ovens, sweep our front yards. Broomweed is highly scientific. One of the names that we know scientifically it is called Cedar acute.
0: Acute, yes.
1: Okay? And this plant, my beautiful people, it can help to reverse kidney disease. Deja, what are you saying? It can help to reverse kidney disease. And why so many people are on dialysis?
0: Because we don't go through it. Like we talked about earlier, we have changed our routine. We've changed what we know, which we've moved away from our tradition and our traditional knowledge. We're not preserving our cultural heritage like it says on your shirt.
1: As a people. But Dr. Lockhart, I'm saying the people are dependent on our healthcare system. I'm encouraging our nurses, our doctors, our healthcare practitioners, do some research on herbal medicines. Please enlighten yourself with the uses and the dynamics of herbal medicines. You will be enlightened. I was enlightened. I was like in awe seeing the results that we have been getting by the use of the natural plants in our environment. I extend this hand to our medical practitioners. Please, give some space in your mind. Give a listening ear to the herbal practitioners and those that are knowledgeable on traditional knowledge, that we can see the need to merge and to create that bridge.
0: That synergy,
1: most importantly, not for profits, not for the gain of money, but for a better community, for a healthier people, for a healthier community. We have the herbs in our environment, and Barrier Savan is one of them. Barrier Savan, we know it's reputable for sprains and for strains and for inflammation. But do you know what? Internally, it can be used for the same. Inflammation of the organs, the vital organs. Women, you have inflammation when it comes to your cervix. You have inflammation in your womb. Barrier Savan is an excellent herb with flavonoids and this outburst of eugenols and all these compounds that our body can identify and utilize. Doctor, look, it's so warm to know that we are surrounded by all this heavenly yeah. medicines.
0: Heavenly health, yes.
1: And yet still, we suffer. We don't have to suffer.
0: We really don't.
1: We need to reconnect to Mother Nature. And Dominica, as a people, we are blessed. We don't have to cry. We're not lacking anything. The only lack we have right now is lack of some knowledge. And we have the knowledge around us. We have the knowledge amongst us. Let's start showing more interest in what is ours. Let's put more emphasis on what is ours. Because a healthier people is a wealthier people. We need to retune. We need to re-educate ourselves when it comes to our health. The herbs is the healing of the nations.
0: Absolutely. For the sake of our people and the sake of our communities, we need to do that. We need to go. And you know, I was smiling because you mentioned a few of the other herbs that are featured in the children's coloring and activity book. So hopefully we need to release to the general public that coloring and activity book.
1: Okay. So I see the time is coming down on us, Dr. Lockhart. So we said in the conclusion of this program, we're going to enlighten our listeners by sharing with our listeners our new publication. Our new publication, which is a compilation of herbal medicines, fruits, conservation, you know, preserving our forests, preserving our water. And most importantly, this initiative is for the children. It's for the youths. So we present to you our new publications, Nature's Treasure, Herbs, Fruits, Forests, and Heritage. And this book is available as we speak to our public. Okay, I think we have a call coming through. Let's see.
0: And you should definitely show the public the book, because I believe some people can.
1: So on YouTube you can yeah. have a highlight.
0: And okay. It's definitely Nature's Treasure. It's because the thing is, we have to introduce the children to these plants that you're speaking of. They have to be able to recognize it mm-hmm. and know what it's about. So we have to start with the youth. But definitely, let's take a call.
1: Okay, I see the call is coming. Hello, good night, caller.
2: Hello, good night. To Dr. Lockett and to Mr. to Dr. I can't remember, I know you both. Colonel Caesar and Dr. Lockett, I know you, Twain Michelle.
0: Yes, good evening. Good evening, sir.
2: At the back of the bakery, what about your family?
0: Yes, yes.
2: Your mother and mother.
1: Yes, sir.
2: All about them, they're right?
0: Yes, everybody's wonderful and trying to encourage others to take natural medicine. So,
2: let me ask you a question.
0: Tell us.
2: You're looking for some good information there. I remember when I was a young boy in Russo, without knowing, I used to suck the kunkuli. Yeah, nobody used to tell me, I used to win in Zapak, and I raised in Zapak. And I used to pick the kunkuli and suck the red part of it.
1: Mm-hmm, mm-hmm.
2: And the score was good. And I never really get sick as such.
1: Okay, excellent.
2: So when I was a little smaller, I had asthma.
1: Okay.
2: And from that, I've never got any diseases.
1: Wow.
0: So that's testament.
1: Yes, we have a lot of it.
2: The dandelion. How are you taking it? Do you want to try it?
1: The dandelion, I mentioned. The yes. dandelion can be used as part of your salads also. The dandelion can be incorporated in your smoothie. You can...
2: My food?
1: In your smoothie, yes. In your food, in your smoothies. Herbs are foods. Herbs are the densest source of nutrients that you can get on the planet. You can draw it as a tea. You can boil it to make a decoction. You can incorporate it in your lettuce salad, whatever salad that you have. Definitely, you can.
0: Yeah, or put in your smoothie too.
1: Definitely,
2: yeah. And
1: sir, we are running out of time. So. You're most welcome.
0: We'll be on again next Monday. So look out for another edition.
1: You're most welcome.
0: Next Monday at 8 p.m. right here on Q95. So, and we thank all listeners, and we hope that you are empowered with the information shared here. This is our country, our natural systems, our natural health. And let's move forward to do what we need to do. I challenge everybody for this week to eat some natural foods, share some natural remedies that you've heard, have a conversation with an elderly person about how they used to live before. And when we come back next Monday, let's hear from you a little bit more as we continue to edify and empower our community here in the Natural Health and Healing Hour.
1: Definitely. Thank you once again for your attendance, which we cannot see, but we feel that you're there with us in media land. And I want to say to the listening public that we have a lot more herbs to enlighten you with.
0: Definitely.
1: So we have started this program with these three herbs. I repeat again, dandelion was one of the highlights we had. We had Cerasi as one of the highlights. Dr. Logan,
0: which
1: you
0: is
1: can
0: Pongkuli,
1: say?
0: Yes.
1: We also had, help me out, Dr. Logan. If you was there with me.
0: Purslane and also Shadow Benny.
1: Excellent. So Dr. Lockett was attentive. She was listening. So, my beautiful people, we once again, we are there to empower you. We are there to enlighten you. And we are there to give you the hope and the security that you can be healed from your disease.
0: That is it. We have what it takes. And we have to also go back to our coconut oil. Our natural coconut oil. We'll talk about that next week.
1: Yes. So pleasant evening to everyone.
0: Thank you so much for tuning in.
1: A bless of health and strength to everyone. And once again, you don't have to suffer for a lifetime. Your body has the ability to heal itself.
0: Yes.
1: Thank you. Good night.
0: Thank you and good night.

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The Health and Healing Hour starts tonight from 8 p.m. Do you know that diseases can have been reversed naturally? 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
2: 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I've been away for just a day. 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
1: Now this is Mr. Love up front and personal, and I'm letting y'all know this. Well, that a lover like me can also be lonely. I'm not lonely, got to leave me alone tonight, tell you that. And I gotta let you know that.

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Maybe it didn't take all of my life to find you. 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

0: 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Right on. Right on cue. Right on cue. Right on cue. Right on cue.
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So, what do you want to do? 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

0: to express my gratitude. Cause you never bring up my mistakes.
1: You never remind me of my mistakes.
0: But you show me my destiny.
1: But you show me my destiny.
0: Hey, just wave your hand and say, what in us?

0: and awesome.
1: Right on cue. Right on. Right on cue. Right on cue. Right on cue. Right on. Right on cue. Right on cue.
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lift your hands and just worship him. 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
1: Right on cue. Right on. Right on cue. Right on cue. Right on cue. Right on. Right on cue. Right on cue.
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0: thank thee.
1: Thank you, Lord, for another brand new day.
0: Thank thee for the river.
1: We give thanks to you for a good night's rest.
0: All day. Thank thee for the little bird.
1: And we thank you, Father, for your grace and your mercy that has brought us through.
0: Thank thee.
1: Thank you for yesterday that has gone by and all the opportunities that we've had, all the answered prayers that you've answered, Lord. We say thank you to you this morning for them. We thank you, Lord, for this brand new day, dear Lord. We thank you for everything that you have in this day. You have already provided for us. You have already placed in this day, Lord. We give thanks to you, for this is the day. Thank you for all those you've placed in our lives, our family, our friends, our loved ones. Even our enemies, Lord, we thank you for them. We thank you for every opportunity, Lord, that we are going to have today. We are going to get today. Every good news we are going to have, Father, we thank you for it. We thank you for your provided hand. Thank you for what is seen and unseen, what is known and unknown to us. Thank you, Father, for all our destiny helpers, Lord. All those you've placed in our lives to help us.
0: We thank thee.
1: And all those you have positioned in this life that we are to help, Father. We thank you. We thank you for it this morning. Thank you for your word. Thank you, Father. Thank you. Thank you. Thank you.
0: Where the clover is grown. Thank thee for the pasture.

Yes, my friends, indeed, this is the day that the Lord has made, and we are going to rejoice and be glad in it. Good morning to all those of you who are listening to the big station Q95 right here in the lovely Commonwealth of Dominica. And welcome to this morning's edition of Rise and Shine on this, the 14th day of July 2026. And we are in the land of the living. I know, as long as you can hear me, as long as you are up and moving and getting ready to go forth with the day, you are alive and well, and that's so much to give God thanks this morning for. So good morning to all those of you in the north of the island, those of you in the south, those of you in the east and the west of Dominica, those of you overseas, those of you listening in the Caribbean and the international world. Good morning to you as we begin this day, as we start off this day well, and we start off this day knowing that God is going to take care of you and I. And as long as we declare that, and we're declaring that everything is going to work well, everything is going to come out well, everything is going to do well today, everything that we touch our hands, it's going to prosper. Every decision that we make will benefit us, and will benefit our nation, our family, will be of great benefit to us today. So today is going to be a wonderful day. Today is going to be a great day as we begin this morning's edition of Rise and Shine.

Yes, my friends, indeed, things are going to be okay. Things are going to work out well because God is going to take care of you and I. Yep, that's what my God is going to do. That's who my God is. And that's the kind of God that we serve. He takes care of you and I. He ensures that we are in a good place. And I'm going to continue reminding you of that. That God will ensure that you and I are in a good place, ready to receive from Him. Ready to get that which He's promised us. He has promised us. Amen. This morning we continue with our scripture from our text. So the text is from Psalms, and Psalms 5. Yesterday we dealt with verse 1 when David asked God to consider the words of his meditation, to hear his words and to consider his meditation. Now in verse 2 we're going to do this. He says, "Give heed to my voice, my king, my cry. Give heed to the voice of my cry, my king and my God. For to you I will pray. For to you, God, I will pray." Let me tell you this. David is teaching us something here. And I want you, those of you listening this morning, who treat prayer as though prayer is anything. Prayer is more than a religious activity. Understand that. Hindus pray. Muslims pray. Catholics pray, Baptists pray, Pentecostals pray. What, no matter what denomination or religion, prayer is one of the things that they do. But I want you to understand it's not like you're just doing it for doing it's sake, because it's mandatory in a religious order. No, my friends. It is the lifeline of every believer. So when life becomes overwhelming, prayer becomes our connection to heaven. That's where we speak to God. But in Psalms 1, he asked God to he asked God to consider his what? His meditation. Now in verse 2. His prayer becomes more intense because he's moving from speaking words to crying out from the depths of his soul. Now, the word cry here can suggest suggest this, which means he was in a state of desperation. He was in a state of urgency and dependence. These three things are very important. Because David recognized that God wasn't merely distant from him, or a distant deity, or God wasn't... When we understand that God is alive and well, when the scripture tells you they have hands, they cannot hear. They cannot touch. They have ears, they cannot hear. Eyes, they cannot see. God is just more than, he's merely a distant deity. But my God and my King, that's how we describe it. My God and my King. Somebody might say, but Pastor, no, you must experience him now to understand. Because many people want God as a savior, but David acknowledged him more than a savior. He says, look, you are my King. And this is what I've learned. That when I acknowledge God for who he is, he becomes even more. I don't even have to acknowledge him as a savior as much as I have to acknowledge him as a king. Because when I acknowledge him as a king, he's more, because he's self-existent, because he's all-powerful, he shows up in many different ways. Because a king now has what? Ownership, he has authority, ownership, and the right to direct our lives. When you look at the physical aspect of a king. But before David faced his enemies, here's what he did. He submitted himself to God's rule and sought for God's help.
And I want us to understand that this morning, that God is not a piece of wood. He's not a stone. He's not a statue. He's not even a dead prophet. Let's get it like that. Imagine his son died. And what? He rose again. And because of that, we are empowered. And I just want you to think of this morning. When he says, give heed. Which means, Lord, to carefully attend. To listen with attention. To incline your ears. David is asking God to pay close attention to his cry. Hearken the voice of my cry. My King and my God. My cry. His cry for help. His desperate plea. His call for deliverance. No, this is not just a casual prayer, you know. This is a cry for of someone who knows that only God can intervene. There's sometimes, and I want you to understand that, some of the things that we're going through, some of the things we understand, we only see the Savior part of God, and we don't understand the Lordship of Jesus Christ, or the Lordship of God, or the authority that God holds. Because the authority that God holds, imagine, God is hearing you and somebody else might be close to your cry. Imagine that. Because he's the King. He's a sovereign ruler. He's the one who possesses the supreme authority. Now, David recognized God's authority over what? Every circumstance. Over the fact that he was powerful. David was one of the most influential kings when you watch the scripture. When you saw what he did when he wasn't even king as yet. The number of battles that he won for Israel. The number of enemies that he defeated when he wasn't even a king as yet. The first one was with the bears when he killed the bear for his lamb. The second one is when he moved up after killing the bear and the lion and dealing with Goliath, the uncircumcised Philistine. To show you he had all that he needed. He was anointed by God, called by God. God pulled him outside of the backside of the desert. God pulled him out of the wilderness and brought him into a place. And David thought so, but here's what: with all of that, David still looked to God for direction. When he was sad, he still look to God for help. So you might be big and strong and mighty and most powerful and have all power, but you need God. I don't know who I'm speaking to this morning who think that they have it all, they can have it all put together, they have the money in the bank, they have all the educated acolytes that they need, they have the name, they have the experience. Listen to me, you can have all that and not depend on God. You're nothing. Yeah. When you don't intercede, when you don't believe in God, when you don't seek God's intervention, because prayer now is inviting God to what? Rule in our affairs. So the verse reveals three powerful parts of the effective of truth about the effective prayer. Because here's what he said: the effective prayer requires dependence on God. Give heed to the voice of my cry. And you think of David and he say, but Lord, and a big man crying and say, Lord, because David's prayer wasn't based on how confident he was. It wasn't based on self-confidence, but it was based on God's confidence. Because here's what: God allows us to bring our weaknesses so we do not have to be to appear strong before God. You do not have to be to appear before God so strong. Because God, here's what Psalm 34 says. The Lord is what? Near to those who have what? A broken heart. So God welcomes the broken heart.
because he responds to sincere cries. So those of you who think that, well, religious words don't can move God, no. Our religious words do not move God. Our religious cliches, our jargons, they do not move God as much as a sincere heart. Because God honors humility. While pride resists God, humility attracts his grace. So stop pretending that everything is okay. Oh, it's all right. It's okay. Stop pretending. Bring your genuine needs to God. I don't know who I'm speaking to up there this morning. Who needs to understand? You can say pray, and have no, and don't do it with a sincere heart. It's not going to go. It's not even going to pass the ceiling. You can pray, and you're not humble. Pride resists God. Yeah. Second, he said, the effective prayer recognizes what? God authority, my King and my God. Our God is King. What does a king do? A king rules. A king governs. A king protects. Rule? Governs, protects. These three things God does. God's rule over every circumstance. Nothing happening in our lives is beyond God's authority or beyond God's watch. Nothing. Let me repeat that again. Nothing is happening in your life that is beyond God's authority. In other words, anything that's happening in life, God knows all about it. And I wanted to reflect this morning and believe that some people believe that God can't hear. He got an. Because God rules over every enemy, over every demonic attack, must bow before his authority. Because God rules over the impossibility. What is impossible with man is what? Possible with God. So trust God's authority more than your circumstances. Because the effective prayer demonstrates consistency. For to you I will pray. David was what? Committed. It's not a two-show, two-flam thing. One season you're praying, the next season you're not praying. And we expect God, especially us in this land. One season we seek the face of God and the next season we are out of it. We quote in scriptures, we get in scriptures, we know in all the gospel, quote unquote, all the worship songs, we sing them well. They're nice. And after, said, no. It's not just for one moment or for when we're in trouble. It's a daily practice. Daily practice. I'm going to say that again. Prayer was David's daily practice. Prayer was his source of strength. It was his pathway to victory. Pathway to victory, eh? Make prayer your first response instead of your last resort. I'm speaking to somebody there this morning. Make it this. Stop using prayer as though it's a last resort of things. Because you need to be dependent on God. My friends, may the Lord grant you wisdom as we
reflect on his word. In Jesus' name, amen.

0: Let this be your prayer this morning, that you will give ear to him, that he'll give ear to your prayer, and that you and I will remain in a constant relationship with him, that we'll get to the place where we need God, or where we want him, you know, where we would need him because he loves us. He loves us. That's the God that we serve. We take a break with this one and we'll come back at 6:30 to pray and commit our lives into the hands of the Lord.
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It's you who really matters. You are worthy of all praise. Let's pray this morning. Hallelujah. Father, we come before you this morning in the precious name of Jesus. And we thank you for being our King and our God. And thank you for your mercy, your grace, and your faithfulness that has sustained us. And that will sustain us through another day. Lord, your word says this morning, we've heard Lord David said, give aid to my voice, to the voice of my cry. And today we lift up our voices unto you. You hear our prayer and attend unto our cry and acknowledge that without you we can't do nothing. We need your wisdom. We need your strength. We need your guidance and your power. Father, we surrender every burden to you. In your hands, Lord, every worry, every fear, every challenge, every unanswered questions, Lord, we lay it down at your feet this morning. You are our King and you are able to handle what we cannot handle. Lord, reign over our lives today. Reign over our thoughts, our words, our decisions, our families, our ministries, our future. Let your kingdom come and your will be done in every area of our lives. Yes, Lord. We're giving you permission this morning, Lord, to take control of everything, to stand, Lord, to rule in our affairs, Father. That's why we give you the authority to do what needs to be done in our lives, dear Jesus. You are our Father. We pray against, Lord, every attack of the enemy. Every spirit of discouragement, fear, confusion, delay, and oppression. Father, I rebuke it now in the name of Jesus. Every weapon that is formed against us this morning, in the name of Jesus, it shall not prosper. We declare it this morning that you are our strength where we are weak. Encourage us, Lord, where we are weary, and thank you for restoring us in broken areas and healing us where we are wounded. Father, we pray for our families this morning. Cover them under the blood of Jesus. Let no evil come nigh them. Surround them with your angels and preserve them from every danger. We pray for the church of our nation, Lord, that you send a revival, that you stop a hunger for prayer, that your people will return to the altar of prayer, that you will raise up, Lord, strong believers who will seek your face and who will walk in obedience today. Ah, Lord, thou art God. Thou art God. Thou art God of the heavens and the earth. Nothing is too difficult for you this morning. Lord, I pray for sincere hearts that will turn to you sincerely, that will speak to you sincerely, that will tell you what we feel sincerely, that we will get to the place where we need to get to sincerely, Lord. As we begin this day, as we start off this day, as we make known, Lord, as we speak of your goodness, today we declare that you are our King. And I will trust your authority over every circumstance and every challenge. And we believe, Lord. We believe that you are working all things together for our good. In Jesus' name, amen and amen.

0: All right, Sunshine, good morning.
1: Morning, Pastor Dante Adamon. How are you today?
0: I'm doing well.
1: Pastor Dante, thank you for the word. Thank you for the prayer.
0: Amen.
1: I always hear that word that no weapon formed against you
0: shall prosper.
1: Because we are children of God, we are washing the blood of the Lord. So I just want to say, everybody, a blessed Tuesday today. My children, my family, all those who are in my voice, both of our Lord. My sisters, I want to wish them a blessed day. One of them is not in Dominica, they are out of state. I want to wish her a blessed day today and enjoy a holiday. Pastor Dante, have a blessed Tuesday today.
0: Have a blessed yourself.
1: And Pastor Rodney, you too, have a blessed Tuesday.
0: Have a blessed yourself. You, blessings. Hi, Sunshine. Good morning.
2: Good morning. Good morning.
0: Morning to you.
2: What a refreshing morning. The breeze is blowing. The trees are praising God. Everything praising God. The weather is praising God. You know, Pastor, yesterday we attended a funeral at the Grace and Fellowship. And there was packed. There was a lady from the Victoria Valley, which is the reserve, the. And I'm telling you, the place was packed up. And the preacher, the pastor was Pastor Larock, so he was preaching. And he was preaching, and I'm telling you, everybody was sky high, and you could feel heaven down on earth. But when he came to preach, he preached about Lazarus and the rich man. And I'm telling you, and he said he had to preach and start to tell people to repent and start to tell you to have a relationship with God. You just hear people say, amen, amen. Christians are there. People say, amen. So the crowd can be so large and so much, and everybody dancing and raising their hand. But sometimes you find people don't even have a relationship with God, but they think they have a relationship. And that is why this morning I enjoy your way of preaching, because you preaching that people need to surrender to God, and even if they want to hear God to talk to them,
0: yes,
2: or they get and talk to God, they have to have a relationship. But it seems in Dominica, as the man said, CEO taking over everything, and we think as though that is the best. But at the end of it all, the world will fit all. So I want to say to you, continue to do what you have to do, continue preaching with. In Sunday season or other season, we need to preach plenty of the repentance, because people still have a form of godliness and deny the power of God. God bless you. Have a nice day.
0: God bless you too.

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When you have Jesus, you

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1: Indeed, our God is a capable God this morning. What He doesn't do, what He cannot do, it doesn't fail. Capable God this morning.

Indeed, he doesn't lie, he doesn't fail, because he is a God, he's alive and well. And this one, what a God, as we begin this day. And I want you to declare this, what a God.

0: I want you to say this morning that you walk in victory, you walk in favor, and you walk in divine authority. What a God, what a God, what a God. What a God. Up from the grave he arose. My Jesus rose from the dead. And because of that, the Lord is fighting your battles and making way for you. And there's what, he's alive and well. My friends, my time with you has come to an end, and it was a pleasure being here with you this morning. As we start off this day, knowing that everything is going to work out. Here's what I'm going to leave with you. Here's this one. Before you face people, face God. Before you answer your problem, answer the call to prayer. A heart that bow before the king will never bow to life's circumstances. What a God. What a God you serve. So go then, have yourselves a blessed day. Until then, my name is Dante Adams. Blessings and love. Bye-bye.
1: Officer in a uniform, no matter whether you're somebody trying to get home or driving down the street with your girlfriend, one thing that we are all learning is that life is so fragile. One blink and the person you love is gone. Just one second, one flash, and what started out as a beautiful day turns into something horrible. And I admit to you, it changes the way I deal with people. You know how you care for somebody, but you don't say nothing. You just kind of, you know, see you later. I'm learning to say something. I'm learning to make myself open my heart and say, you know, I love you. I appreciate you. Thank you for those biscuits you made. I love the way you tell jokes all the time. I'm glad you're my friend. I look kind of mushy and I get kind of silly, and it goes against my machoism. But I'm learning that if you love somebody, you better say something. You better say something. Don't allow the petty things that we can all fall out. It's so easy to fall out. You can fall out with people. It's so easy to be angry over things that don't even matter. Don't allow those petty things to stop you from loving and caring and nurturing and reaching out to people. Can I get an amen?

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1: Good morning. This is the morning news for today, Tuesday, July 14, 2026. I'm Krishna Joseph. Here are the headlines. U.S.-based Dominican-born retired scientist called on Dominica to protect and manage the country's rivers as they have a direct impact on public health. In other news, residents of Union District in Clarendon, Jamaica, are continuing their quest for justice for the brutal killing of a 64-year-old Hyacinth Johnson. And Israel's parliament has announced national elections on October 27, 2026. Details of these and other stories coming right up.
0: 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Right on cue.
1: First up this morning, Dr. Swinburne Augustine, a retired scientist from the United States Environmental Protection Agency, has called on the Dominican public to properly handle and manage the country's 365 rivers. Speaking as an immunologist, Dr. Augustine emphasized that rivers have a direct impact on public health. He warned that any bacteria or chemical contamination in the water can negatively affect health, stressing that citizens must be mindful to protect these water bodies. He said the public needs to educate themselves on the impacts of climate change and how to mitigate its effects. Highlighting the upcoming United Nations World Rivers Day on September 27th, Dr. Augustine explained that this initiative is increasingly vital as countries worldwide, including several states in the U.S., face severe water scarcity. Because September 27 also marks World Chocolate Day, he shared that the local World Rivers Day Committee is planning to combine the two celebrations.
2: Good afternoon. I'm Dr. Swinburne Augustine, and a retired scientist with the United States Environmental Protection Agency. As an immunologist, I joined the Environmental Protection Agency because I am actually very passionate about our environment. Dominica is billed as the nature island of the Caribbean. We have 365 rivers, and I think we should be able to handle and manage those rivers because the rivers have a direct impact on public health. If there is contamination in the rivers, whether it's bacterial, chemical, those can negatively impact our health. So we have to be mindful to protect them. Also, we have to be mindful and educate ourselves about, we should educate ourselves about the impacts of climate change. Climate change itself is impact and how to mitigate those. On September 27th, the United Nations is celebrating World Rivers Day. It's an important initiative because right now, around the world, there are countries that are having problems because there's not enough water. Even the United States, in Colorado and some other states, they are having problems with water. So we need to protect ours before it becomes a major issue. Also on September 27th, it's World Chocolate Day. And I recently visited the chocolate factory in Calabashi for the first time, and I saw a range of products. And the World Rivers Day Committee here, they're thinking of combining the two United Nations Days, World Rivers Day and the World Milk Chocolate Day, combine them and use our natural cocoa products to celebrate World Rivers Day. And I think that's a very good initiative. And I hope we can get more people in the water, swimming, recreating safely in those water spaces and protect them. Don't leave your trash there. Don't contaminate the area because it's unsightly, it's unhealthy, and we need to project a clean nature isle image.
1: And that was retired scientist from the United States Environmental Protection Agency, Dr. Swinburne Augustine. Attorney-at-law Simnola Bloomquist-Williams has advised Dominicans to ensure they contribute to the Social Security scheme. During the Dominica Council on Aging's panel discussion on legal rights and protection for seniors on Saturday, July 11, Bloomquist-Williams, who was a panelist, explained that the fund protects contributors against income insecurity from contingencies such as old age, invalidity, death, injury, sickness, or loss of employment. She urged Dominicans to learn from her own mistake, as she did not contribute to the scheme but benefited as a widow whose deceased husband was a contributor.
3: I would want to advise, I didn't take that advice, but I'm giving it now, to be a contributor to the Social Security scheme because it works. I'll give you an example. My husband is deceased. I never knew because I was always saying, by the time I get old, there'll be no Social Security. Because I thought 30 years was a long time. So I myself did not contribute. And when he died, I found out that he had been contributing right through. And I was a beneficiary of that very Social Security. So I'm going to at least advise you all, do not do the same mistake that I did and contribute because it is helpful in your old age.
1: Attorney at Law, Signola Blomqvist Williams. At the 113th meeting of the Eastern Caribbean Central Bank, ECCB, Monetary Council, Chairman Dr. Irving McIntyre reaffirmed the bank's unwavering commitment to maintaining the fixed exchange rate with the U.S. dollar, describing it as the cornerstone of regional monetary stability, investor confidence, and sustainable growth. The Council observed that persistent global uncertainties such as volatile oil prices, trade unpredictability, and escalating geopolitical conflicts continue to cast a shadow over the regional economic outlook and tilt growth forecasts downward. To counter these external vulnerabilities, the Council welcomed ongoing investment in strategic development and renewable energy projects intending to bolster regional economic resilience. Dr. McIntyre emphasized that building energy resilience is absolutely central to accelerating economic expansion and supporting a sustainable growth.
4: Council reaffirmed its unwavering commitment to preserving the fixed exchange rate, recognizing it as the cornerstone of monetary stability, investor confidence, and sustainable economic development across the currency union. The Council observed that global uncertainty continues to weigh on the economic outlook. Volatility in oil prices, trade uncertainties, and geopolitical conflicts pose significant risks to growth. Consequently, the ECCU's growth outlook is tilted towards the downside, and external conditions could weaken tourism demand and slow economic growth. The Council welcomed continued investment in strategic development projects and renewable energy to strengthen economic resilience and support sustainable development. It reaffirmed that energy resilience is central to accelerating economic expansion and underscored the need to expedite the operationalization of the Caribbean Resilient Renewable Energy Infrastructure Investment Facility, RIF, within the Eastern Caribbean Partial Credit Guarantee Corporation, as the region cannot afford further delays if it is to achieve greater energy security, lower electricity costs, and strong long-term competitiveness.
1: Meanwhile, the ECCB Monetary Council approved an additional $25 million EC dollar grant to assist member governments in strengthening food and nutrition security across the Eastern Caribbean Currency Union, ECCU, increasing the bank's total commitment to the initiative to $50 million EC dollars. The funding was also approved during the Council 113th meeting held in Dominica last Friday as part of the ECCB's Big Push strategy aimed at building a more resilient and sustainable regional economy. According to the meeting communique, the latest allocation builds on the EC $25 million grant approved in February 2025 and demonstrates the Monetary Council's continued commitment to advancing food and nutrition security throughout the currency union. The Council explained that the additional funding is intended to support member governments' ongoing efforts to reduce the region's dependence on imported food while enhancing the resilience of Eastern Caribbean economies. He noted that food and nutrition security remains a strategic priority under the ECCB's Big Push agenda, making the additional investment an important step towards achieving long-term regional sustainability. And Member of Parliament for the Roseau South constituency, Shakira Lockhart-Hippolyte, says the theme for the 2026 World Creole Music Festival is an invitation for visitors to explore the wide range of experiences and opportunities available in Dominica beyond the three-day musical celebration. She noted that the arrival of guests for the festival provides an opportunity to showcase the island's culture, attractions, and unique offerings while contributing to the country's tourism marketing efforts.
5: The World Crown Music Festival doesn't end when the stage comes down or the final song is performed. It lives on in every photograph that's shared, every conversation that begins with "you have to visit Dominica," every visitor who returns, and every person who discovers our island because someone else shared their experiences. That's the kind of marketing you can't buy. No advertisement is more convincing than someone saying, "You have to experience Dominica for yourself." No campaign is more powerful than a visitor who returns home as an ambassador of our island. That's why the World Creole Music Festival means so much to us. For 3 nights, it brings the world to Dominica. Long after the final performance, it continues to inspire people to visit, to return, and to share their own stories. That is the lasting value of this festival. It is one of the most powerful invitations we can extend to the world. That's why this year's theme, "Stay a While," resonates so deeply with us. It's an invitation to experience more. Come for the music, then stay a while.
1: Lockhart Hippolyte further underscored the important role citizens play in shaping Dominica's tourism product and enhancing the overall visitor experience. She said the involvement and hospitality of locals contribute significantly to creating memorable experiences for tourists while also strengthening the promotion of the island's brand.
5: Discover the places that aren't on your schedule. 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Meet the people who make Dominica feel like home. Live with a story that's bigger than a festival itself. Because Dominica isn't a destination you simply visit. It's a destination you experience. If there's one thing I hear from visitors time and time again, it's this: "I wish I would stay longer." I've never heard anyone say they wish they'd left Dominica sooner. And I think that's one of the greatest compliments any destination can receive. Every one of us helps create that feeling. Whether you welcome guests at a hotel, prepare a meal, drive a taxi, guide a tour, perform on a stage, volunteer behind the scenes, or simply greet a visitor with a smile, you become part of the story they will tell when they return home.
1: Member of Parliament for the Rosa South constituency, Shakira Lockhart Hippolyte. And in a sports highlight this morning, Dominica's Jasmine Schofield set 3 new national records and personal bests during the 5th Pan Am Aquatics Swimming Championships held recently in Colombia. During the competition, she set the new records in the 50-meter freestyle with 28.72 seconds, 50-meter butterfly with 31.29 seconds, and 100-meter butterfly with 1 minute 11.22 seconds. Schofield competed in and qualified for finals in 5 events. The Pan Am Aquatics Swimming Championships brought the continent's top swimmers together for a premier showcase of speed, talent, and high performance racing. The Dominica Amateur Swimming Association said this exceptional achievement reflects Schofield's hard work, dedication, and determination. This competition, the association added, provided excellent preparation as she now turns her focus to the Commonwealth Games in Glasgow, Scotland from July 23 to August 2, 2026. And in other news this morning, residents of Union District in Clarendon, Jamaica, are continuing their quest for justice for 64-year-old Hyacinth Johnson, who was brutally killed in the community more than a month ago. The Clarendon police say the investigations are ongoing and are warning residents against vigilante justice. More in this Television Jamaica report.
6: The usually quiet community of Union District has not been the same since the gruesome killing of 64-year-old Hyacinth Johnson. On June 1, Miss Johnson, otherwise called Miss June, was found at her home with multiple stab wounds. It is also believed that she was sexually assaulted. Since then, residents say they have been living in fear. At a recent town hall meeting, the residents vented their frustration.
7: This has never happened in the community. And we're all shaken up. We'd love to know who do this. Would like them to be caught.
8: It's the first time a lot of things happen. But this one, get a grip on me, you know. To a heart that I have inside and sometimes I just feel emotion. And I just want the person, the predator who did this, I want him to bring to justice.
1: And on the international scene, Israel's parliament has announced that the country will hold national elections on October 27, 2026, in a vote that is widely seen as a referendum on Prime Minister Benjamin Netanyahu. More in this Euronews report.
9: Israel's parliament, which is known as the Knesset, will complete its term on 17 July, allowing the country's ruling coalition to complete its four-year term for the first time in decades. It is the first national vote since the start of Israel's war in Gaza in 2023 and against Hezbollah in southern Lebanon, as well as its war on Iran in collaboration with the US earlier this year. Netanyahu is the country's longest-serving prime minister. He has served multiple times during non-consecutive terms and has declared his intention to run again. This government is one of the most right-wing coalitions in Israel's history, but polls show many are unhappy with Netanyahu, mainly over how he handled the Iran war.
1: And that's the morning news. Here's a recap of the headlines. U.S.-based Dominican-born retired scientist called on Dominica to protect and manage the country's rivers as they have a direct impact on public health. In other news, residents of Union District in Clarendon, Jamaica, are continuing their quest for justice for the brutal killing of 64-year-old Hyacinth Johnson. And Israel's parliament has announced national elections on October 27, 2026. I've been your presenter, Kashina Joseph. Please stay tuned for your morning notices.
0: Q, top of the hour news. 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
10: Not be afraid of what the future brings. 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
1: Welcome to the morning notices for today, Tuesday, July 14, 2026. The Electoral Office advised registered voters of the Lapling constituency who wish to be confirmed but are shut in and unable to visit their confirmation centers that a mobile confirmation team will visit your communities tomorrow, Wednesday, July 15, 2026. The team will conduct confirmations using the mobile kit from 9:30 a.m. to 5:30 p.m. If you or someone you know requires this service, please call the office of the Electoral Office to schedule a visit for that day. Please have a valid government-issued photo ID ready, such as a passport, a driver's license, or social security card. Remember, your photograph will be taken for your voter ID card, so be camera ready. No hats, sunglasses, hoodies, or any face covering items are permitted. 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

0: 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Dowasco advises customers served by the Water Area 1 network that a scheduled water service interruption will take place tomorrow, Wednesday, July 15, 2026, from 8:30 a.m. to 8 p.m. to facilitate the following repairs. 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These works are necessary to ensure the optimal functioning of the water distribution network. As a result, the tanks serving the following areas will be closed during the works: Cuba Road, Castaways Development, St. Joseph, Jimmett, Warner, Maho, Belfast, Campbell, Marsac, Canefield, Mondaniel, Roger, Stock Farm, Bellevue Roll, Goodwill, Emshall, Bath Estate, Monbruce, Fortney, Castle Comfort, Wellhouse, Kingsale, and Newtown. Dowasco sincerely apologizes for this schedule interruption and regrets any inconvenience it may cause. Customers are advised to store as much water as possible for use during the downtime. All employers, self-employed persons, and voluntary contributors are reminded that the deadline for paying Social Security contributions in respect of the period ended June 30, 2026 is today, Tuesday, July 14, 2026. Employers in the North are advised that Social Security officers will be available at the Portsmouth branch today, Tuesday, July 14, 2026, for the purpose of collecting contributions. Employers are encouraged to avoid the late fee penalty by making timely payments.
1: 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The Multi-X ball chosen was 2X. 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
1: Daily devotional, Tuesday, July 14th, 2026. Let your spirit take the lead, for God is my witness, whom I serve with my spirit in the gospel of his Son. Romans 1 verse 9, what a profound statement from the Apostle Paul from the scripture we just read. It shows you where true service to God comes from. It's not with your body or with your mind. True service to God is with your spirit. The Lord Jesus said, God is a spirit, and they that worship him must worship him in spirit and in truth. John 4 verse 24, your fellowship with God is spiritual, therefore your service must flow from that same source. When you were born again, it wasn't your body that was changed, and it wasn't your mind that was recreated. It was your spirit. The Bible says, therefore, if any man be in Christ, he is a new creature. 2 Corinthians 5 verse 17, that new creation is your spirit. That's where the life of God is. This is why a person can be born again and still struggle in certain areas. You may find someone who is short-tempered, easily offended, or still thinking the wrong thoughts. It's not because he doesn't have the life of God. It's because his mind hasn't been renewed. That's why the Bible says, and be not conformed to this world, but be ye transformed by the renewing of your mind. Romans 12 verse 2. Your spirit is already recreated, but your mind must be trained to align with the new life in Christ. Your body also must be brought under control. The Bible says, present your bodies a living sacrifice. Romans 12 verse 1, who does the presenting? It's your spirit. So, your spirit, being alive to God, must take the lead. From your spirit, you influence your mind. From your spirit, you bring your body into subjection. If you don't let your spirit take the lead, your senses will. Your feelings will. Your old patterns of thinking will. But that's not the life you've been called to live. You've been called to live from within, from your spirit. That's where the guidance of the Holy Ghost is. That's where the life of God operates. Your spirit is a dependable guide because he's mingled with the Holy Ghost. You're one with him, but he that is joined unto the Lord is one spirit. 1 Corinthians 6 verse 17. So let your spirit guide your thoughts and actions. Let him direct and define your responses. That's how you live the higher life in Christ. Confession, dear Father, I thank you for the life of God in my spirit. The Holy Spirit in me guides my thoughts and actions, being mingled with my spirit. Thus, my spirit is a dependable guide, defining and directing responses. My mind is renewed by the word, and I live in dominion from glory to glory in Jesus' name. Amen. Further study John 4 verse 24, Romans 12 verses 1 and 2 Corinthians 5 verse 17.
2: If you have been blessed by today's message and you want to receive Jesus Christ into your life, this is your moment. The Bible says, whosoever shall call upon the name of the Lord shall be saved. Wherever you are right now, say this prayer from your heart and mean every word. O Lord God, I believe with all my heart in Jesus Christ, Son of the living God. I believe he died for me and God raised him from the dead. I believe he's alive today. I confess with my mouth that Jesus Christ is the Lord of my life from this day. Through him and in his name, I have eternal life. I am born again. Thank you, Lord, for saving my soul. I am now a child of God. Hallelujah. Congratulations, you're now a child of God's. Let us know that you made that declaration by sending email to christembassyhackney@gmail.com or contact us via WhatsApp on 074-94-731-874.

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Yes, God. We're so unworthy, Lord, but we stand in your presence.

0: us without you. If you realize that you're nothing without him and you'd be lost, I want you to lift your hands right now and tell him this is the air I breathe. Breathe it in. Come on, he's given us the Ruach breath, the creative breath of God, as he did Adam in Genesis.
1: This is the air.
0: Jesus. Come on, just breathe in now. Breathe in the air that he's given.

0: Come on, come on, come on. 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I want to hear the singing sanctuary. Come on, congregation.
1: This is the air I breathe.
0: Come on, come on, sing it in this sanctuary. Come on, sing it.
1: This is the air I breathe.
0: Yes, Lord. Come on, say it again.
1: This is the air I breathe.
2: Say it. It's a new season, and it's a new day. Fresh anointing, not the old stuff, not the old stuff. Fresh anointing. Somebody say this is fresh. It's flowing my way. Right now, it's a sea.

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Already Tuesday, the 14th day of July. Wow. Time moving so quickly. The next time you blink your eye, you're at the end of another month. Good morning, Dominica. Good morning. And welcome. Welcome to the Hot Seat, Dominica's most talked about talk show. Wherever you are, whatever you may be doing this morning, top of the morning to you. Let's kick off with the greenest line this morning.

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If it's your anniversary, happy anniversary. And if there's death in the family, our deepest sympathies. Happy birthday blessings to my niece Lovella Winston in Texas. Mom Sandy Savray and Glendale, and Auntie Sheila and family, and all who loves you, both here and abroad.

0: On the telephone. Hello, good morning to you. Yes.
1: Matt, good morning. How are you?
0: Good morning, good morning. Happy to hear your voice,
1: Matt,
0: in a few, yes?
1: Good morning. I want to send my daughter Charlene, White Christian, and her husband, Malcolm Christian, are celebrating their 25th wedding anniversary today.
0: Wow.
1: Okay. So I just want to tell them, enjoy it. Mm. I want to wish them God's continued blessings, protection, and guidance. And that is coming from their daughter, Marcus, myself, Matt, and all other family members. I cannot mention the names of everybody.
0: Okay.
1: Matt, I don't know if you have that song, To God Be the Glory.
0: To God.
1: If you have that, could I play that for them for me? Please,
0: to
1: Matt.
0: To God Be the Glory. Okay. Great things he has done. Thank you, thank you, thank you. All right, so okay. I listen to you. Let's see if this is the one you selected. An old Christian song now.

We congratulate Mr. and Mrs. Malcolm and Shalom Christian on their 25th wedding anniversary. Somebody just sent me a picture of these two at their parish church. They serve in the music and youth ministries. We thank them for their years of service in the parish and ask the Lord to bless them with so many more happy years. Mr. and Mrs. Malcolm and Shalom Christian.

0: Hello, good morning.
1: Wow. Good morning.
0: Morning, T. How you doing? How are you?
1: I'm good.
0: Okay.
1: Let me congratulate the couple also, Charlene and Malcolm.
0: Mm-hmm. Okay.
1: I'm congratulating them. And Mrs. White chose a good song, an early morning song.
0: An early morning song, okay. All right. Mrs. White, your wish is my command this morning, huh? We're here, Dominica. This is Q95.

0: song that's making the rounds every day. Somebody wants me to play it for them.
1: Someday things will work out for my good.
0: The most requested song for the week.

0: Good morning, good morning, good morning. Hello, yes.
1: Uh-huh. Blessings, blessings, blessings to you, Mr. Pelletier, you and yours.
0: Blessings to you too.
1: I receive, I accept. Thank you. Mr. Pelletier, when last you saw Scrooge?
0: Scrooge about two... Last week.
1: Okay. Martin, I'm over a year or more. I met him on the Lyo Beach, you know, his usual grounding. His two souls on the ground, you know what I mean? His grounding.
0: Yes, uh-huh. I saw him last week.
1: As usual. Scrooge, wherever you are, blessings to you and yours. Matt, pretty boy, called you yesterday and said it was his birthday. Pretty boy, Greg. Let me say, my brother, more health, more life, more strength, more blessings, more glory, more prosperity, more enlightenment, more protection, and all that you require to make it through this physical journey. Be careful. Allow your space to be smaller. Try not to get involved with that crowd and all of that. Blessings to you and yours. Matt, let me shout out Nurse Moses. Masikot, Bawi, blessings to you. And you know, Nurse Moses is from Salisbury as well, eh? Eva, blessings to you. Let me shout out Nurse Jack, Nurse Prundell, Nurse Sherman. Let me shout out Chantal, Junior, blessings. Nurse Laville, Nurse Pascal, and all the doctors and the wardens and everybody, bon Dieu. Arundel, you see Mr. Thomas this morning, dinner? Anyway, Matt, I just want to say I give eternally indebted, grateful, and thankful to all my guardian angels. And all friends, all foes, all lovers, all haters, the good, the bad, and the ugly. I'm not forgetting all you. Thank you for participating in molding me into what I have become. Matthew, you need to know. Blessings, bro. Blessings.
0: Happy 53rd wedding anniversary to Daniel and Valentina John Baptist of Soufre in the South. They're happy to be grateful and grateful to God Almighty for the blessings of the children and grandchildren, especially as the two children, Meldora and Silmer, and grandchildren who are visiting from Switzerland. God bless you. God bless your union. Daniel and Valentina of the Rinsufere, happy 53rd anniversary. Wow, that's a lot of life, what? A lot of years together. God bless your union, huh?

0: Hello, good morning.
1: Mm-hmm. Yeah, Matt, yesterday morning I told you about my neighbor. Yeah, my neighbor talking about another neighbor of mine passed on.
0: Mm-hmm.
1: That's Miss Shermaine Morder. They call her nickname Ty. I don't know her real name. Matt, I just want to extend my condolences to the family of Miss Shermaine, who lost her mom yesterday, what they call lost, but I just watch it as a transition. Couple weeks or maybe couple days, Matt, she was going through, you know what she was going through. So let me just say, I extend my condolences to the whole Lyo community and particularly the Sherman immediate and extended family. Blessings. Take care, bro.
0: Hey, Joyce on High Street, every time I play that song, I remember you, huh? I'm the snack it there on High Street. That's her favorite song, boy.

0: 4 p.m. Happy to make your day today with this song. All of you smiling. Good morning. All right, let's do this and come back.
1: 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I'm Sheridan Gregoire, Mr. G. With me is my co-host, Justice Dr. Irving Andre, attorney Matt Douglas, and formerly Dominica UN Ambassador Christine Gregoire. On Tuesday night, we discuss the topic, is Dominica's main revenue stream from the CBI program dead or dying? What was done with the billions of CBI dollars collected over the years? Can Dominica survive the impacts of the EU and US visa sanctions? And is Dominica also bedeviled by crypto corruption? Here are some talking points. Have we now heard the death knell of the CBI program? Have corrupt practices finally caught up with it? Is the gig now up for our leaders? Should Dominica be compensated by the US and the EU for a corrupt CBI program? The OECS head's recent response is weak. If the CBI program suddenly derails, which appears likely, will Dominica's national capital budgets collapse? Are those who criticize the corruption in the CBI program enemies of the state, or are they in fact true patriots? Is Dominica also bedeviled by crypto corruption? As the European Union and the United States put the final nail in the CBI coffin, is the CBI considered to be a national security risk by the US, the EU, and other countries? Can Dominicans survive the impacts of the EU and US visa sanctions? Dominicans born in Dominica are really paying a heavy price. What policies, strategies, and actions need to be implemented to replace the revenues lost from the CBI? We look forward to the contributions of Justice Dr. Irving Andre, attorney Mark Douglas, and former Dominica UN Ambassador Crispin Gregoire on this topic. Is Dominica's main revenue stream from the CBI program dead or dying? What was done with the billions of CBI dollars collected over the years? Can Dominican survive the impacts of the EU and US visa sanctions? And is Dominica also bedeviled by crypto corruption? 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

0: Dominique, this morning I'm just going to try to see for just a few minutes if we can provide some information. A lot of people have been asking questions and money laundering and cryptocurrency. To get a better understanding, I'm going in touch with my colleague there in the United States. He has admitted that many times he has been a former money launderer. There's no secret about it. So he understands money laundering and basically what goes on in that space. And of course, cryptocurrency, a lot of people have been warned about it. Some people encourage crypto. So this one, I'm going to ask Mr. Kenneth Rejock to, of course, speak to us and help us understand a bit about cryptocurrency and what exactly is a money laundering from his perspective, being a former money launderer himself. Good morning to you, Mr. Rejock. How are you doing? Thank you for facilitating that discussion this morning. Yes.
1: Well, thank you, Matt, and good morning, Dominica.
0: Good morning, sir. Help us understand what is money laundering and why are some people concerned about cryptocurrency? Some people say it's legit, some people say it's illegal. What is your understanding?
1: Okay, well, first of all, for people that don't move in that or live in that world, cryptocurrency is a form of value of exchange which is tied only to what it is marketable at and what a person would pay for it. As you know, a dollar bill is worth a dollar and it's exchangeable for goods. It can be saved, it can be used, it can be exchanged. But cryptocurrency is an item of value which is in and of itself not valuable except to somebody that wants to purchase or sell it. Take for example, in lieu of a dollar bill, think of a piece of meat, which is only valuable to somebody who wants to
0: buy,
1: of course, consume it.
0: Okay.
1: But cryptocurrency, in its various forms, consists of items which purport to be of value, but are not of intrinsic value themselves. Let me be clear about that. Cryptocurrency isn't worth a dime. It's not worth a penny unless somebody actually wants to own it. And as such, it's extremely volatile. One day an item of crypto might be worth 1 cent, and the next day $100, and the next day worthless. Because in the marketplace, if people actually want to buy it, then it's worth something. But here's the thing. It's extremely dangerous for any Dominican to even think about buying it, because one day he may spend $100,000 EC to purchase it, the price may go up through the roof, and then the next day drop by 75%. So it's extremely volatile, and it's only for investors who are willing to lose their entire amount of investment. It's not for normal people. You have to have a really high, what we call risk appetite, to even think about this. This is for speculators. This is for people who are risk takers. And average investors don't do that, because why would you want to lose a whole lot of money? Because maybe one day it might be worth something and maybe tomorrow it won't. So here's the rub. Cryptocurrency exchanges go through what is called a wallet. In other words, since it's something that's intrinsic, you can't put your hands on crypto. It doesn't physically exist. It's only virtually out there in the ether, on the internet. So people have to place it in what's called a wallet, which is a method through which it is stored for future sale or exchange. But here's the real problem. This is totally outside our banking world. Understand why it's so attractive to money launderers. Because if you were to exchange drug profits for crypto, and then later move the crypto somewhere else in the world and exchange it for, let's say, English pounds, you have totally avoided the banking sector, and thereby you've avoided law enforcement of crime. Crypto has a huge attraction for the dark side of our world because it enables people to manipulate the profits of crime and thereby to launder them for the future. Of course, when we talk about the arrest of the former Minister of Tourism for money laundering through cryptocurrency, you need to understand that that meant that he took the proceeds of crime in U.S. or EC dollars. He used them to buy cryptocurrency of a certain type and in a certain value, and then he used that to launder or clean dirty money somehow into clean.
0: But we've been told that the former minister that you know trying to make reference to has not been charged.
1: Well, remember that these are very complex cases. People are always subject to arrest before they are indicted or charged, and it may be that the case is so complex that it takes experienced law enforcement investigators to analyze and conclude what crimes he actually committed. Remember, there are several different types of money laundering crimes, including conspiracy, as well as willful blindness and money laundering itself. So we don't know where it's going. Don't think that because he wasn't charged that he won't be, because we don't have all the details, and the truth is being kept from us, obviously, because in a pending investigation, no law enforcement agency ever wants to give out its secrets.
0: But
1: we just have to wait and see. But the bottom line is that the average person, if you're a Dominican businessman, you are really taking a chance with all of your investment money should you buy crypto, because it's extreme highs and lows.
0: So you would advise against it, because some people seem to think that's a good way to go, and we have legislation to protect, of course, people who are, you know, in this crypto business.
1: But the problem is that it attracts all sorts of people from the criminal sector, because since it's outside the banking world, there's no law enforcement oversight and protection. And you're not going through a bank where there's a compliance officer who will tell you that that's a bad investment. You have got a real problem in that this is the Wild West of investing, Matt, and people need to think about it long and hard before they say, well, I just want to gain five times my investment, so I'm going to buy crypto. Somebody told me about it. And then the next day, he finds out that the whole market for that particular type of crypto disappeared overnight. Or worse, that somebody got into his crypto wallet and stole all his cryptocurrency. I mean, there are bad and nightmares and stories everywhere on this. And in many countries, the government's actively trying to shut it down, including China. So my word to the wise is, unless you are a total speculator, you need to stay away from it. And while we'll be watching to find out exactly what this person who was arrested has done and whether he'll be indicted, we don't have very much details yet.
0: All right, but before crypto, we've heard the word money laundering, of course, Kenneth. How can you, of course, before crypto, we've heard of many times of money laundering. How does that work in the world, the dark world?
1: Well, if somebody makes $1 million U.S. by selling cocaine, and he can't very well buy expensive toys with it, he has to somehow change the nature of that money into something that appears to be legitimate.
0: Okay.
1: And money laundering is a method through which people take their criminal profits and convert them into some legitimate business enterprise so that it becomes, as you would say, clean. And to do that, they need to deposit the money in some sort of financial institution. They need to somehow disguise its criminal origins and then bring it back out and invest it in the legitimate economy.

0: through which dirty money becomes a legitimate investment.
1: You know, somebody's making the point that who's more criminally minded than Mr. Donald Trump, who made over $1 billion on crypto last year. So why should this business only be for the Americans? Why were you saying that, they're for speculators like Mr. Donald Trump? People that handle big money.
0: Yes, if you have money to lose, by all means, you can buy crypto and hope and pray that you succeed. And in many cases, do, and people become millionaires and billionaires through the sale of crypto. But on the same day and with the same product, somebody else may lose their shirt and go into bankruptcy and lose all of his money that he had saved for the future because of a bad choice or because the market...
1: So if you're basically saying, if you have the money to take the chance, do it. But, you know, you stand to lose a lot more.
0: Everything. You stand to lose everything, and you have to be of a mind to be a speculator to even consider it, because money should be invested in something that is safe, whether it's real estate, whether it's some sort of business. But to just drop it into cryptocurrency, which in and of itself has no intrinsic value, is risk-taking on the highest order.
1: Somebody wants the explanation, Mr. Kenneth Rejok, as to the difference between the crypto and the Bitcoin. Can you give us some explanation of that?
0: No, Bitcoin is only a particular type of cryptocurrency. There are hundreds of them out there. Donald Trump even created his own. But remember that if you watching Bitcoin, you'll see that it's gone up through the roof. It's descended down in the depths. This type of investment, it's the sky's the limit, and so's the basement. So any time somebody comes to you and tries to sell you some form of investment, which in and of itself is not worth a penny, run the other way as fast as you can. And if somebody's asking you to take money out of your bank to purchase it, just shut them down.
1: Very, very interesting. Now, we've been hearing a lot of reports about money's missing in bank accounts. Everybody's been wondering how does that happen, Mr. Kenneth Rejok. How do you have an account of, say, $5,000 and easily somebody takes $3,000 and you don't know how that happens? Can you explain that in that on the world, how does that work?
0: Well, the point is that you need to be extremely protective of your information because of the widespread use of fraud. And if somebody was to get their hands on your account number, on a copy of your driver's license, or maybe your passport, or maybe they get some other personal information, they might find a way in which to trick the bank into withdrawing that money. So the advice that I always give to clients is that be extremely protective of all your personal information, all of your data, and don't go sharing it on the internet with people, and don't give up too much information if you're going to buy something online, because it may come back to bite you right in the butt.
1: But not only this, we've been hearing that even some bank employees are involved in that type of act. So they're spreading the information once they have your bank information, and they share it with criminals out there.
0: Well, the problem is that, remember, in many countries, bank deposits are not insured by a government agency. And if there is fraud and crime within the bank itself from people who work there, they could clean out your account. The other thing is that if there are a bunch of loans outstanding, which were themselves fraudulent and criminal, that might have cleaned out all the deposits in a bank, leaving it insolvent. And remember, international banks are the biggest violators. You know, I just read an article today that there are two major international banks over in Nevis who have lent out millions of dollars to other individuals in loans, which some of which are suspicious, and now they can't pay their depositors back on their account. So you need to be very careful before opening an account in any bank in going to your lawyer and having him provide what's called

0: diligence, which is an inquiry where he determines, is the bank safe? Is the bank honest? Are they protecting their depositors? Do they have a long and good track record of honesty and of solvency? Or could they one day close up shop next day and be gone? And that can happen.
1: Well, again, thank you again for the information. Any big stories that are circulating across the Caribbean that you're following at this time?
0: Well, there's a lot that's breaking, so I invite everybody to go on my financial crime blog and read about them as they break.
1: All right. Thank you. Thank you, Kenneth Redjok. Thank you. Thank you. Thank you. Of course, providing some information. He used to be, he has not dismissed it in the underworld. Now he's an informer for the U.S. government. Basically consultant in that space. You know, even yesterday somebody called me and said, Matt, I heard you talking yesterday, Mr. Hillary Schillingford was making some information available as it relates to his account and money disappearing. And somebody called me and said, Matt, only yesterday I had about maybe $12,000 in my account, but I never really monitor. But I'm finding another one I did check yesterday, so $3,000 is missing. What is really happening? $3,000 in the poor person's account just went rogue. My daughter has been fighting. She's now, you know, trying to get monies that disappeared in her account from the NBD sometime since last year. And she's been having some struggles there, trying to get the monies back. She's a student and she needs her money. So why are these things happening and the banks are not following up and trying to resolve these problems? So I'm just using my daughter as a reference as well, because she's been inquiring about monies missing from her account. Also from the NBD. So things are happening there. We need to find out, okay? Hello, talk to me on the telephone. Are you there, caller? Please.
2: Love, life, light, healing, joy,
1: yes,
2: gratitude,
1: sir.
2: Courage, and sacrifice. Mr.
1: Yes,
2: Pelty, very, very, very interesting, you know. Somebody asked about Donald Trump. Matt, can you imagine you're driving cautiously, a child may run into your vehicle, and all of a sudden you're in police custody and can hardly get bail, you know, Matt, because it's Matt Pelty. Another person was driving recklessly and killed a child. And all of a sudden, it was an accident. There was just some questioning, and the person was released pending in further investigation. Matt, are you getting my trend?
1: I'm following you, yes. It depends on who you are. It depends on who you are. It depends on who you are. Selective justice,
2: okay,
1: they call it.
2: Okay. The same idea in a different context leads to unequal results. What you need to look at is not the idea, is in the context in which this idea operates. Matt, who is President? Who is Trump? The President of the United States, Matt.
1: And a billionaire, too.
2: And a billionaire. And if you're talking about immunity, Matt, you have double, triple, quadruple, whatever, immunity. So you, that little boy, that may come out vehicles, not vehicles, but any cars. Think, well, they're doing it. I can do it too. You know what they say? Who put you there? Punchinella. What can you do? We can do it too. Punchinella in the shoe. Wavu kuku. I am just telling all you. But the world intelligence is so sophisticated. First of all, they have an automatic intelligence or alien intelligence to assist them. There is nothing artificial about intelligence, wisdom, discretion, common sense, and all of that. So I don't see artificial. And Matt, they're setting the world up for all you to lose, all you have, wealth, redistribution. And not taking from the rich and give to the poor. It's taken from the poor and give to the rich. So you with your couple millions, you may have stolen from the citizens of Dominica, or you're making drugs or whatever, and you figure out, let me go and invest that in crypto, man. The word sounds like creepy, Matt. You know when something is creepy, Matt?
1: Mm-hmm.
2: And you can just look at it and then shivers up your spine. When I had the two liquor dollars, I was advised to make an investment. I say, I need to investigate before I make the investment, though. And I learned a little about creepy currency. And I said, blessings to Sabu Papua Recall. Blessings, you know, you did not go to school. Behave yourself. So, Matt, I behave myself. So who want to use Trump as a model, as a reference point, as an example? Or a role model, I say a model. Follow Trump. Go and do what he do. Why do you have Matt there? Almost want to brutalize him because he knocked down a child. The child is not dead, though. But the person that was driving recklessly, and their eyewitnesses and all of that was said, he was reckless and he killed the child. He was not arrested, though. The matter is ongoing. It's an ongoing investigation. And it died a slow death. The parents get a couple thousands of dollars. And Matt there, when can I get married? Matt, I'm
1: all right. Thank you. There has to be some protection there over people's accounts. They seem to be disappearing in various financial institutions. Hello, talk to me on the telephone. We need some protection.
3: Good morning, Matt.
1: Morning to you. Morning, yes.
3: Yeah. At the time I was working at research, I had a loan in credit union.
1: Right.
3: And every week, money was coming out from my $40, $47 coming out to go to credit union.
1: Okay.
3: And then around 5 years after I left, so I went to credit union to see the balance on my loan.
1: Mm-hmm.
3: And foolish of me, but the loan was exactly the same or even more because arrears went up on it. And I was like, how that happened? So I myself foolishly just say, okay, I leave that alone. I should have asked for a statement to see the money was going on it. And from there, I concluded, anytime you see you have, like the salary deduction going on an account.
1: Yes, you have to monitor.
3: And it's not being checked, money can be siphoned from it. I can remember a time my mom herself had her account in the credit union, and a time I went there to get some money. And I see like how much $1,000 went back on it, was on it, that wasn't there before. You know? So I said, let's take it for us to use it, because who put it there wrong? You know? And after credit union call and say, yeah, the money went there by mistake. They were shifting money for something and this and that. That is how they just use money. You know, that's how they just volley money. And I can remember just soon after that, somebody was fired for taking money from the credit union. You know? So, it is. And the thing is that we know people that have done those things there. And, you know, nobody took jail for that.
1: Well, the problem about it, I think a lot of times the financial institutions, they don't like bad publicity. I found that out many, many times. They don't like the bad publicity about the...
3: Yeah, but yes. Bad publicity is, nobody's getting prosecuted for doing a crime against the people. That's the worst publicity, not that a crime is being done, but that nobody will take account for that for that crime.
1: That's a very good point now. Thank you very much. On the telephone, hello, talk to me. But again, we have the authorities have to put things in place. This cyber criminality is taking place here. You know, people have to be protected. Are you there, caller? Yes.
4: Yes, Matt. Good morning.
1: Morning to you. Morning, yes.
4: Yeah, Matt. Basically, what Mr.
1: Rijok?
4: Mr. Rijok is saying is that this is so risky, it will be equal to going to a casino thinking that you're making an investment that's going to pay big because it's the high risk. You know, the chances, first of all, the casino is rigged against you. And once in a blue, somebody wins a big money. But for someone to think, hey, I'm going to the casino like most gamblers think, and I'm going to beat it, that's how gamblers think. But it's so high risk, you're sure to lose your money to the casino. So buying crypto, it sounds to me, is just about on that same level, man. Good morning.
1: Good morning to you on the telephone. Are you there? Yes. 9? Oh, it's 8:56. Hello, talk to me. Yes.
5: Hey, Matt, good morning.
1: Morning to you, sir. How are you doing now?
5: Give me 1 second of time, my brother.
1: Okay, good to know.
5: Hey, Matt, this thing is real stuff that happened in Dominican. I just got a call from one of my nieces over the weekend, and she told me she was monitoring her account a little bit. And she called the bank on Friday, and while she's on the bank with the bank teller or the bank personnel or whatever the case may be, the person is saying that the money, they're moving money in her account right now and they can't do nothing about it.
1: They remove money from her account?
5: Yes, at the end of the episode, she lost $23,000.
1: Wow.
5: $23,000 was removed from her account. You know? And I don't know what's going on because here, anything an unusual transaction is being made on your account here, and the bank is not satisfied or comfortable with that account, they would call you immediately. Or they would send us some kind of notice for you on your cell phone. If you don't respond, they would just shut the account down. I don't know if they have that kind of facility or that kind of capability or that kind of technology.
1: But not that I know. Maybe, but I just reported this morning that some monies have been missing on my daughter's account since last year, and it has not been replaced. So what is really going on?
5: And my niece told me that when they investigate that person is all the way in Africa. How are they able to move the money? Well, what they do is that here that I know for sure, and a guy is facing a year prison right now because somebody in the bank, they were shipping money around to do their business and they mistakenly put $1 million on his account. Now, apparently he saw that money, he took it off because his account. No, they asked him to return it. I guess he didn't return it, so they sent him a year prison. I don't know if that's legal or whatever the case may be, but that's how they do it. They move the money from one account to the other, hoping that the person is not monitoring the account. And, you know, they do whatever they have to do. But I don't know if that's, and he was asking to rejoke that question. Whether it's a legal thing or whether they will write to send him under one prison, $1 million on his account, he may take it off. But they're watching that as theft because, you know, it's not his money. So I don't know if that's legal or if that's illegal or whatever the case may be. You know, but next time you have him on the phone, you must ask him about that because I read that on the newspaper. All right? But the fraudulent thing here is big to Matt because even me, I live in Florida, and I buy in car all the way in California, you know, Matt. If you understand what I'm trying to say, people have my social security number all the way in California buying vehicle on my name.
1: Wow.
5: Yeah, and when you see, you find yourself in a kind of situation, it's very, very, very difficult to get out because the report goes on your name, you know. And the credit bureau has that report, you know, and you have to do all kind of things to get out of it. And the sad thing about that is that when you do report those things to the police and they say it's petty crime, they don't have time for that, you know, petty crime. Because it happened to me where I made an application for some phones, for phone line with AT&T. Then AT&T came to the car again and they were like, owing them $3,000. I said, I'd never have a line with you guys. So when you do the investigation, the sheriff in another city called me and said, okay, we have all the information. We know where the person lives. We know everything, but they are so busy, we can't take that on. I just have to suck it up, you know. It is what it is, you know. So we have to be very, very cautious and keep monitoring the account. Yeah, Matt?
1: Thank you very much. Thank you. Yes, keep monitoring. That's the message. Keep monitoring your accounts, okay?

0: asking the financial institutions here to keep monitoring, because it's apparent it's happening to a few people. I heard Mr. Hillary saying that, you know, he missed a few thousand dollars in his account just yesterday. Hello, talk to me on the telephone. Yeah, are you there?
1: Yeah. This morning, Tuesday.
0: Yes,
1: that is why people have to join the Central Cooperative Credit Union. And we need back Miss Lauren Anderson Reader to talk back with Mr. Burton and Mr. Harrigan. That is the most prestigious financial institution in Dominica / the OECA. And maybe in the world. This is CCCUL, boy, they warm like coffee on a Sunday morning. And back to business, though, Matt. Who you got? I got France. You got the French dollars today. Talk to your boy, because money we're talking today.
0: A lot of money, but we'll talk later. Oh, boy, the boy's betting on France. Hello, talk to him on the telephone. I'm staying away from bets today. Hello, talk to him on the telephone. Are you there, yes?
2: My beloved brother, let me say something. Yes. Matt, I'm no expert,
0: yes,
2: but please, let me allow me a listening ear. Matt, I told you about wealth redistribution a while ago. You could check those terms, or terminologies. Do not listen to me. Organized chaos. Predictive programming. Matt, you cannot tell me with that level of sophistication, more transactions, financial transactions can be making place, and it cannot be detected instantly based on the sophistication of modern technology. Matt, they're stealing right in your face, and there is no redress. There is no nothing. Matt, it's a joke to tell me somebody can, and maybe the brother talk about $1,000 end up on his mother account. What if the person shifted there, it stayed there long enough, and then you know you did not have $3,000, you only had $2,000 something. Then they did not detect that money move away from Matt's saving and it go on my saving, and then the person who accidentally, quote-unquote, Matt, sent it there, then they withdraw it.
0: Mm-hmm.
2: So if they're criminals within the banking system, and Matt, you know, look at Donald Trump and his family. Look at Skerrit and his family. I'm not saying Skerrit in money laundering or nothing. I'm not saying, but I'm just using, you know, you see people getting rich, and then there are all type of allegations about how they do things. Matt, can you imagine a little teller, a little manager, a little cashier watching? They're taking so long to climb, and they're seeing Matt, they're seeing Matt climbing like as if it was a rocket. Matt, do you know the temptation, Matt?
0: Do I know what?
2: I am saying, do you understand the temptation?
0: Yes, I understand, yes.
2: You see, Matt as a politician come there, and he's moving up as a rocket, and then media as a little teller, a little cashier, a little security guard. Everybody seems to be stealing these days. The problem is, Matt, do not tell me there is no redress. The bank finances or financial affairs are not insured by government, as Kenneth Ridgeock stated. Isn't that what he said, Matt?
0: Yes, in some institutions, but it has to, or it should be. Mm-hmm.
2: Matt, I tell you, that is ridiculously incredulous. I am saying, Matt, things like that, where you figure out your finances are secure, it's about your future, it's about your children, it's about your intentions to develop yourself. All of a sudden you tell me somebody can just steal it. So I'm watching the whole system is structured with all that AI and all that technology and advancement and cryptocurrency and Bitcoin and things. So as I was saying, while Trump can manipulate the system, whether it's legally or illegally, and somebody would want to say, oh, if Trump can get away with it, I'll get away with it too. But Matt, you cannot tell me the bank haven't got a structure where they can find out from which teller, from which cashier, that transaction took place, Matt. And even when they know, Matt, you're telling me they're firing the person without no proper retribution, Matt? Huh? And you telling me a little man that there, maybe he take a tin of corned beef, police kicking him and beating him. I am saying, Matt, sometimes vigilante justice is a very good thing. So for me to put my money there, Matt, and all my money disappear. I used to have a saving in the National Bank, you know, Matt.
0: Mm-hmm.
2: Matt, they tell me it was below the specified requirement. So every month they have to be taking something on it. But when I go there, they tell me the money finish. Oh, I say, Papa, go there when you cannot read. That's a bad thing. I was not aware. I say, why? They say it's in the fine print. I say, I haven't got glasses. I can't read small fine prints. I call them boarders. I make one set of noise inside them at security. Say, blessings, cool out, cool out. But the world is a very dangerous place. And I'm asking everybody to narrow their circle, avoid very little people in the space. Matt, everybody might have to buy a vault and hide the money somewhere, Matt.
0: Well,
2: oh, dear boy. In the bank, if your finances is not safe in the bank, Matt, maybe you stand a better chance securing it somewhere in your wall, set up, and yourself, you don't have to be the mason. Not to invite no mason at your home, oh.
0: Thank you, thank you. Now, somebody just indicated to me, Matt, my uncle lost some $60,000 from his account in one day. 5,000 transactions, one after the other. Talking about $60,000 right here in Dominica. In one day, 5,000 transactions. And why wonders why so many people in top management leaves the bank, huh? Something is not right. Let's try to fix this problem because a lot of people have been affected by it, okay? Please, please, bank, try to fix the problem. Hello, talk to me on the telephone. All the problems, not one problem, problems. Hello, yes? Caller.
3: Matt, morning.
0: Morning to you, morning.
3: Yes, I'm sorry. Matt, yeah. I'm one of the victims.
0: You're the victim, one
3: of the National Bank, morning. Yes, I'm one of the victims.
0: What's your story? Yes, go ahead.
3: I went there to them and I told them that I'm missing $25,000. My money is not there. And the lady's telling me, like, only now you're saying that. But you don't have to stay and watch your money every time you have. Once you have, you trust the people there, you put your money there.
0: Mm-hmm.
3: You can't be coming and check money every time and see if money there's money up there that should not be.
0: True.
3: And you're watching me and telling me why don't I tell everybody, you mean I have to come and watch my bouncing every time? I don't know, my $25,000, where has it gone to? Where has it disappeared to? But up to now, I can't get my money.
0: You can't? How long?
3: And how many years then?
0: Years, you said? Years?
3: Yes, it's how many years, Matt. And I went to the lady and I told her so. She asked me to call her again this week. I had another meeting again. Tell me, well, we have seen that account is no longer there. I said, how you mean by uncle this? And I'm giving you the number. And I'm giving you the number. You tell me it's not there. That is my number. That is my name. And she tell me the number is no longer. No, there was once when I went there to check my money. I didn't see that money there. So they told me, oh, the account is dormant. So it's no longer there. I said, how you mean it's dormant? Or you cannot just tell me that because I did not come and check every time. Anyway, they asked me to open another account. They asked me to open the account. When I think it's the same number I'm getting, they give me another number. So that means that number, when that money disappears, they close it up, they do what they do next, and close it up and give me a new one. And that is the method of things. We have to work. You see, those days, people don't care about your money in bank again. They can tell me about National Bank. They can tell me about NCC. You're too worried. All of them fall in such a way.
0: Carla, thank you very much. I understand your pain. But painting a broad brush, I don't know if that is so, huh? Somebody saying, even if you see $50,000 on your account, you're not supposed to use that money. You don't know where it came from. Some banks charge you if you don't keep a daily balance of a certain amount. That may be so, but please, the amounts that the banks charge just to maintain your account. people are now, you know, saying at this time. I'm hoping that we can hear a statement soon from the banks. Our money is not safe in our bank. I pray my money is there. I will just close that account.

0: Somebody else is saying, man, the NCC is extraordinary. They monitor and inform you when transactions seem weird. Wherever you are in the world, strong system in place. That is secure and reliable. That's the NCCU. Somebody's reporting that. So you see, you have different stories. I'm hearing another story there. Just yesterday, last night, somebody was missing $3,000 on their account. See? 449-3095, 449-3096, 449-3097. Let's take a quick break. We'll come right back.
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I'm Sheridan Gregoire, Mr. G. With me is my co-host, Justice Dr. Irving Andrew, attorney Mark Douglas, and former Dominica UN Ambassador Crispin Gregoire. On Tuesday night, we discuss the topic, is Dominica's main revenue stream from the CBI program dead or dying? What was done with the billions of CBI dollars collected over the years? Can Dominica survive the impacts of the EU and US visa sanctions? And is Dominica also bedeviled by crypto corruption? Here are some talking points. Have we now heard the death knell of the CBI program? Have corrupt practices finally caught up with it? Is the gig now up for our leaders? Should Dominica be compensated by the US and the EU for a corrupt CBI program? The OECS head's recent response is weak. If the CBI program suddenly derails, which appears likely, will Dominica's national capital budgets collapse? Are those who criticize the corruption in the CBI program enemies of the state, or are they in fact true patriots? Is Dominica also bedeviled by crypto corruption? Has the European Union and the United States put the final nail in the CBI coffin? Is the CBI considered to be a national security risk by the US, the EU, and other countries? Can Dominicans survive the impacts of the EU and US visa sanctions? Dominicans born in Dominica are really paying a heavy price. What policies, strategies, and actions need to be implemented to replace the revenues lost from the CBI? We look forward to the contributions of Justice Dr. Irving Andre, attorney Mark Douglas, and former Dominica UN Ambassador Crispin Gregoire on this topic. Is Dominica's main revenue stream from the CBI program dead or dying? What was done with the billions of CBI dollars collected over the years? Can Dominican survive the impacts of the EU and US visa sanctions? And is Dominica also bedeviled by crypto corruption? Join us Tuesday night for more on the Global View on Q, only on Q95, the big station, because you know it's true if you hear it on Q.

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1: So many people are now reporting that similar incidents have occurred to them, you know. So again, I guess I'm trying to encourage the banks. We need some cyber security in place to protect people's accounts. It's the poor people that are suffering, huh? So please, just do something about it. That's my advice at this time. You know, please do something about money's disappearing all the time from people's accounts. Good morning, Mom. Somebody says, this is not new. At First Caribbean Bank in Dominica, my mom is not reading too well. Her account has been missing so much. I noticed it the day before the bank transferred money to another bank in Roseau. I had the receipt in my possession and she never withdrew so much money, over $2,000 plus. Did not have a signature, so I asked her how much to withdraw, or how much did she withdraw. When she visited the bank, she said she doesn't know anything about it. Does that bank have any office in Dominica? You're talking about the First Caribbean Bank, and not that I know.

0: Let's go back to the telephone. Hello, Chantum. To me, yes. Are you there?
1: Right, Matt. Why somebody stay alone, there in?
0: Mm-hmm. People like to be in people's business, you see?
1: Very well.
0: Yes. You want to know who lose $25,000?

0: 449-3095, 449-3096, 449-3097. Let's take a quick break and we'll come back again. Don't forget the big program tonight, Global View on Q. Thank you. Yes.
1: 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And we continue to engage with our local, regional, and global Q family listeners and friends of Dominica. I'm Sheridan Gregoire, Mr. G. With me is my co-host, Justice Dr. Irving Andre, attorney Mark Douglas, and former Dominica UN Ambassador Crispin Gregoire. On Tuesday night, we discuss the topic, is Dominica's main revenue stream from the CBI program dead or dying? What was done with the bill? Billions of CBI dollars collected over the years. Can Dominica survive the impacts of the EU and US visa sanctions? And is Dominica also bedeviled by crypto corruption? Here are some talking points. Have we now heard the death knell of the CBI program? Have corrupt practices finally caught up with it? Is the gig now up for our leaders? Should Dominica be compensated by the US and the EU for a corrupt CBI program? The OECS head's recent response is weak. If the CBI program suddenly derails, which appears likely, will Dominica's national capital budgets collapse? Are those who criticize the corruption in the CBI program enemies of the state, or are they in fact true patriots? Is Dominica also bedeviled by crypto corruption? Has the European Union and the United States put the final nail in the CBI coffin? Is the CBI considered to be a national security risk by the US, the EU, and other countries? Can Dominicans survive the impacts of the EU and US visa sanctions? Dominicans born in Dominica are really paying a heavy price. What policies, strategies, and actions need to be implemented to replace the revenues lost from the CBI? We look forward to the contributions of Justice Dr. Irving Andre, attorney Mark Douglas, and former Dominica UN Ambassador Crispin Gregoire on this topic. Is Dominica's main revenue stream from the CBI program dead or dying? What was done with the billions of CBI dollars collected over the years? Can Dominicans survive the impacts of the EU and US visa sanctions? And is Dominica also bedeviled by crypto corruption? Join us Tuesday night for more on the Global View on Q, only on Q95, the big station, because you know it's true if you hear it on Q.

I was just on the phone there with somebody advising there that maybe the police should get involved, you know? Because from the look of things, it may be an internal job that so many people are missing monies in their accounts.

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1: All right, Dominic, we're back. 449-309-5969-7. Let's see what's coming out on Facebook. I'm again hoping that somebody in there within our financial institutions, I heard the ECCB is trying to intervene at some point and put some regulations in place.
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All right, so Dominica, we just have to engage in some business matters at this time. So we'll continue with some good music and until we rectify, okay? Hometown looks the same. We'll come back to you.

Well, I'm happy that, of course, you enjoyed some music there in the interim. We have to take some care of some important business in the Zoom call there. So let's continue with the discussion until the 1 o'clock hour. Again, my apologies. You know, with this job, you have to be here, then everywhere.

0: All right, Dominic, I sought to get some information from a former bank manager of the National Commercial Bank itself, the NBD, Mr. Julius Corbett, who ran that institution for a few years. And Mr. Corbett, to be, you know, just transparent there, we've been getting a lot of calls, a lot of information as it relates to people missing monies in the account, monies representing people. Sorry, let me just get back to that. So, okay, some people are saying that monies are on their account. They have never put that money there, but it's there for a little while. It goes back to another place. Actually, there are some people saying they have missed about $20,000, $25,000. I have had a personal personal information that my own daughter, of course, have been following a case since last year that monies has been taken out of the account and she just it can be replaced. So what is really going on there? I mean, you were there for a while. Can you explain, Mr. Corbett, as to what may be taking place there at the bank?
1: Well, it seems to me that the bank will have sufficient control procedures in place to identify what's causing that. As a matter of fact, I was talking to a friend of mine who lives in Boston. He told me he transferred some $15,000 or thereabout to his sister's account, and she went there to get some funds, and the funds had diminished with left and no one. And she went to the bank, and the bank says, well, we'll investigate. And as of today, the bank continues to investigate, and the poor chap has no access to his funds. It seems to me that what is happening could be an internal operation. I recall when I was at the bank, there were issues of dormant accounts. When people are not, when these accounts are not being activated, there was collusion between employees to go in there and take the funds and transfer it out. But I understand that there are laws since then that any funds left in dormant account are now subsequently transferred to ECCB, and you're supposed to come in contact the ECCB to make sure that the funds are there. But from what I hear, I'm reading, is that the bank does not appear to have the internal control procedures in place to identify and to recognize these errors. Who is making the transfer? It seems to me, Mark, it's an internal job. Someone within the bank understands the system quite well and is able to manipulate those accounts. And that is not very good. The integrity of the system apparently has issues with it.
0: Mm.
1: That's from what... That's my
0: your assessment of what is going on.
1: That's my assessment. That's what's going on. That there is internal collusion taking on. Someone in the bank understands the system very well and does it. And the bank is not supposed to start looking at, and how you do that, you look at employee lifestyles, what they're doing, if they're going on vacation, if they're buying cars. Something is happening within the bank because there's no way that you can transfer funds into an account. You got to go for procedures. And those procedures, you go for the Swiss account if it's a foreign account, you test the Swiss code and the funds go in and you're advised. But for you to tell me that you have $15,000 transfer to your account, you go to the bank and your operations people are unable to tell you who is causing the problem. And that is a very, very weak internal operation by the bank. Not, I don't want to criticize the bank. I have no idea how it operates right now, but clearly there are not procedures in place. And that is annoying me because I see the same thing happening for CBI monies, where no one seems to have any record of how much money is coming in, what's going out. There is a weakness in control procedures, Matt Pelsey. and the poor people are being hurt by that.
0: So you...
1: As of now, my friend cannot get $15,000 from the bank. And guess what? It did not go to his account. It went to his sister's account. And she went in there trying to withdraw the funds, and voila, the funds are gone. And the internal audit, and what happened to the internal auditors? That's something internal auditors are supposed to be doing, and that's a major, major problem. It's a crime. There is what they call
0: Mr. Corbett, is there not insurance when the things happen at the bank? No insurance that can cover that?
1: No, the bank doesn't have. It's not like United States where you have your money. Here in the United States, you have the FDIC can cover up to 50, it depends on how much. But from what I know, there's no, the government of the, who's going to insure it? The local government or ECCB? I don't think ECCB has that system in place. From what I know, there's no insurance to cover these losses. So you just end up,
0: so you have,
1: your money's
0: so,
1: out.
0: So you have to bite the bullet? You lose $5,000 and that's it?
1: But brother man, what else? The bank is responsible. The bank, when you open an account at the bank, you sign an agreement where the bank is supposed to, it's supposed to take care of your money. It's supposed to be secure. So if the bank is the bank's problem, the bank cannot, you cannot end up losing those funds. The bank must pay that money. The bank, it is responsibility. You call what they call the fiduciary responsibility to the client.
0: But you just said, Mr. Corbett, that there is no insurance. So where is the bank getting the money from to replace it?
1: Well, guess what? I'm saying the bank should be aware of those things happening, and then the bank should be trying to find insurance. But who's going to underwrite that? They probably can't find anybody to underwrite it. So the bank will have to suffer the loss if the bank cannot recover it for insurance. From what I know, there's no federal or local or central deposit agency that secures those deposits. None.
0: Should the police be called in to investigate?
1: What is the police going to investigate? The theft within internal. If there's inside the bank, the last thing the bank wants to do is to have police come and investigate what's happening within the bank. The bank doesn't want to do those sort of things.
0: But what I've noticed, Mr. Corbett, over the years, it appears that the bank or financial institutions don't like the level of scrutiny. In other words, they don't like the bad publicity. So they would maybe fire an employee or two and just, you know, brush it under the carpet. But why so?
1: You hit it on his head because the bank, you see, you do not want negative publicity. You're dealing with your reputation, and if you suffer your reputation, who wants to deal with a bank if they know that the bank continues to lose money or people are stealing money and there's always police is always investigating? That's not good. It's not good for the management. It's not good for the board, and the board of directors are supposed to make sure that they've got examiners coming on a regular basis. But the big thing at that time, Matt, when I recall, is the dormant account. That's what the issues were. No activities happening, so somebody knows that there is internal operation taking place.
0: So they're exploiting the dormant account. That's in your time?
1: In my time, they did that. As a matter of fact, between me, you, and the lamppost, we had to terminate an employee. Yeah. When we discovered that. So I have prior experience knowing that does happen, and it happens at collusion between staff.
0: So
1: and the system and the auditors, the internal audit, external auditors, and when internal auditors come into the bank audit, they ought to send out what we call a verification, or their customer verification, so the customers will verify, yes, I had the account. If they don't, I'm not sure if there's some verification. Have you ever received verification from an auditor telling you to confirm that you have that amount of money at the bank?
0: No, not me. I don't know.
1: Exactly. So sometimes they do, sometimes they do. They do. But it's a sad story to hear that. The system is weak and needs some strengthening. And all I can say, It is an inside job taking place, and it happens a lot apparently at the National Bank.
0: And it has to stop, Mr. Corbett. It has to stop because, you know, people.
1: But who's going to stop it? Let me move away a little bit from the bank.
0: Mm-hmm.
1: Right? We have a situation right now where the Financial Services Union, FSU. is supposed to be reporting directly to the Minister of Finance, the Ministry of Finance.
0: Mm-hmm.
1: The IMF and IDB, World Bank, says they didn't like it. They didn't like it because you can't have the Ministry of Finance supervising a financial authority, FSU, and who is, in fact, supervising the Ministry of Finance. ECCB is not doing it. It's an offshore bank. Offshore bank, for example, is not supposed to do onshore banking. I understand there's some onshore banking taking place. Offshore banks are not allowed to do onshore banking. I understand crypto money is coming in and they're converted into bitcoins using what currency are being used to do. I don't know. It baffles me in this day and age. It baffles me that the bank, the largest bank in Dominica, do not have control procedures to ensure that they are safeguarding the bank's assets and the depositors' assets as well.
0: It's a sad situation, Mr. Covert. Sad, very sad.
1: Seems to me that's how we like it in Dominica, the country nice, you know. But after a while, people will rouse. People will rouse and they'll get angry. People will get angry, and
0: what are the repercussions there if this continues to happen, Mr. Covert, from your own experiences there with managing a few
1: banks? If that continues to happen, the Eastern Caribbean Central Bank must send in immediately a group of its own auditors to investigate what's happening within the bank. That's the first thing. ECCB has to have the Governor General Antoine must by now have a group of auditors at the bank, because it is religious. It is happening. It is happening all the time, and it starts from small sums. It's now getting to be in the thousands.
0: Thousands of dollars. Yes, I've heard that.
1: So someone has now understand the system, and they're bleeding accounts, especially for the suspected, those people who are not aware, not sophisticated enough to worry about money, and they're not managing the money as they ought to be. The unsuspected are the ones. They are getting hurt.
0: The poor people of Dominica. Yes, are suffering.
1: And I think the PM will have to start finding out what is happening at the National Bank. Call up the chairman of the board or whoever it is and say, listen, these things are happening. And then the bank is going to lose its reputation. And when you have a reputational risk and then you find your central bank is getting involved in that, guess what happened? It becomes a question of licensing.
0: Mr. Covert, thank you very much. Thank you, sir. Thank you.
1: Apologize. I didn't know you were going to call me. I would have been better prepared, but hopefully that...
0: You did a good job. You did a good job. Thank you.
1: And then we need to talk on the FSU, on the offshore banking, and the dollars that's coming to the country that is not being accounted for, and people promise to give you records and they don't disclose it, and it is pathetic, it's painful to see there are people who are supporting these things in Dominica. It doesn't seem to be right.
0: That's a different subject, Mr. Covert. Thank you very much. Thank you again. Mr. Julius Covert, a former manager of the NBD. I told you. Dominica, I did apologize. I do apologize for the break this morning, but I just wanted to get in touch with Mr. Covert as a former manager of the NBD who understands just what is going on. As he said, if you invite the police here, in there, it will be a completely different story. on the telephone. Let's take a few calls before we wrap it up here in the morning. Talk to me. Hello, talk to me. Yes.
2: Well, me personally, as I say already, essential credit union I rep in. Sick or thin, heavy or light. But what I say now, it has some so-called content creators. They know everybody business.
0: Mm-hmm.
2: If you may be fat, they might want to tell you the color or the smell of it. Why they don't make content in the and talk about the same National Bank? Because some of them know you, like you, Matthew, is a journalist, 45 years, almost 200 years, and you're checking what? You're really saving your money, not having a lavish lifestyle, and you cannot accumulate such a thing. And some of them, time they are free, 5 years, you just want to say they're giving one Daniel competition, if you understand.
0: I understand.
2: So now it's like the transfer and the lavish lifestyle. So the so-called content creators that work in National Bank, that if you fat, they're almost ready to put it on social media. I want to see them, their vlog, because I just follow them to make a vlog about National Bank, and they will get the message. Bye-bye.
0: Bye-bye. All right. You know, a number of people there out there are afraid to talk. You just heard the former manager, you know, somebody just transferred $15,000 to an account, and the money has not been found. Hello, talk to me on the telephone. Yes, I'm hoping that.
3: Yes, my brother. Good morning to you.
0: Morning to you, morning, yes.
3: I've been listening all morning, and I just listened to you, Mr. Crabbe. I don't know. I'm not a banking official, but common sense, tell me. From a long time ago, too many people have been losing money in the bank, and they only complain when you bring up this subject. They should have been more proactive, man. Here's what I'm proposing. People should report these things to the regulatory board in the written, like Mr. Corbett mentioned, the CCB, right? CCCB. Okay? You having that problem, that many people having that problem, that means there are people in the bank who should not be in the bank. You have thieves in the bank who are put in position that they should not be in. He mentioned the PM at last. That's a waste of time, Mark. Here's a problem, Mark. We have a culture that is leading that kind of mindset, thieving public resources. So now it's down to the bank. And I'm going to suggest to people, be careful how they bank with their telephone, because the telephone is an easily hacked tool, just like a computer can be hacked, and people can access your important information on the telephone. So what I'm listening to, Matt, if I was in that place, I would take my money out of the National Bank. The National Bank would not have a 5 cent with my name on it. And that's what people need to do. You move away from the bank, because no one is guarding the gates, man. Nobody can take and say, well, this is what we are doing. It has been a problem. No one is doing nothing. That's gone on for too long. I just heard you say, with all the different people who called a while ago, you talking about people lose almost 100 grand. 25 years, 2,000 years. He just mentioned a friend of his, 15. But that is type of people, resources that should not be, if that bank was regulated like it should have, and if the people were more proactive, that thing would have stamped out much sooner than that. And they only complain when you bring things. Our people are not proactive. We are reactionary people, and for that we pay a price, Matt. Good morning. Thank you for that.
0: Good morning. Matt, I suffered this money disappearing act. NBD told me it's Aeropost. Then Aeropost says NBD. I got sent back and forth so much, I gave up. I learned about don't keep money at the NBD. But I believe there are some workers, as we just said there, from the National Bank, that may be involved, you know, in this money disappearing act. And I'm hoping an internal investigation can continue. I just said earlier, my own daughter has been inquiring since last year about money's missing. And all they say, they are investigating. So I'm not talking about anybody else. I'm talking about my experience with my daughter. Hello, talk to me on the telephone. Are you there? Yes. Good morning.
4: Yes, Matt. Good morning.
0: Morning to you. Morning.
4: Listen, my friend. Thank God. I don't have anything down there, you know, finances money in the bank. You remember sometime, I think it was last week, you had some lady on a program with some banking story, and I text to ask the message, to ask, are the bank finances insured? And she could not give a yes answer. So if the money in the bank is not insured and you lose your money, and with this kind of thing going on in Dominica and National Bank where government account is overdrawn, what do you think is happening? I'm not saying that they don't have the fraudsters out there that are doing all the scamming and whatnot, but they have to find money somewhere to run their business as usual. So who you think paying for it? The people money that is there. Because if the main institution, if the government is overdrawn in its account at the bank, what's going to happen? When you lose your money, nobody wants to be responsible. And if it's not insured, yeah, if something go wrong, it could be a penny mat. And I find my money does not correspond at the bank, and I call and make a complaint. You know what they do? They refund you your money temporarily, and they go, they do an investigation. And if it's not your fault, you get your money back. You don't have to go all through this process and all these months and whatnot to know where your money is. And worse again, this amount of thousands of dollars people losing, I don't have down there, no, my friend. Thank God for that. When I had it, I used it and take it out from there.
0: Have a good day, Matt. All this theft and corruption activities going on in Dominica, what is really going on? Well, they say the head of the fish starts rotting from the head for the rest of the body. What else do you expect to follow? Hello, talk to me on the telephone. I'm just alerting that people are losing their money. Some of them are. And what is it that they can do to stop this rot? Hello, talk to me on the telephone. Yes.
5: Hello, Matt. Good morning.
0: Yes, sir.
5: Matt, since Susan Piper wrote, I'm sure, my name is John, of the NBD. I never saw her, I'm the comments about NBD. She was a good manager, and everybody's money was safe. Now, this one, so, since this manager came in, it's just scandal. I'm asking them to fire the manager of the NBD from my place, sir.
0: We need to do an investigation. You just can't point and say this one is bad and this is the other. We need a full investigation. That's what the point I'm trying to make here. Matt, the institutions are skewed and the bank is no exception. Good morning to you. Chaos is power for the rich. The confusion is at the lowest level of the triangle at the top, and it is well organized. Okay, thank you very much. 449-3095. I'm not calling for any firing of anybody. I'm just saying that some investigation needs to continue, needs to take place.

0: Hello, talk to me on the telephone, yes?
1: Good morning, Matt.
0: Morning.
1: I'd like to add one or two other dimensions to this very, very important subject that you have brought to the public's attention.
0: Mm-hmm.
1: The question of the safety of our deposits, of financial deposits. But every financial institution, like most corporate institutions, have a board of directors. And the board of directors have something like that is called fiduciary responsibility. That includes corporations or institutions like the credit unions. We have boards, and the board has fiduciary responsibility. What does that big word mean? It simply means oversight. Now, the board, as a group of responsible leaders of the organization, has a responsibility to inquire into, to look after.
0: After, for some reason, you may have to call me back because your telephone is going in and out. You're in the wrong location at this time, so please call us back. Hello, talk to me. We're missing
1: Matt,
0: it. Yes, hello, yes.
1: I don't hear you talking about not wanting to fire people and whatnot. Okay, you know what? Again, I have respect for your job and...
0: Yeah, I'm saying this is not... If you do your investigations, but I'm not pointing fingers at anybody. That's my point. I'm not pointing fingers at any particular person. Yes? Talk to me. Go ahead.
1: That's true. But let me tell you, when you go away for a little while, it's like so many people have a group will fuck you, might not be. Okay? So it's like you are the right man, right hand corner at Q. You think for no reason Mr. Gijo is going to get rid of you? No, because you know if you do that, there's not no much of Q anymore. And I'm not the only one who will say that. So if somebody hire somebody to do what they want them to do, and it's getting done, you think they're going to get rid of anybody? So many investigations. You hearing any results or anybody having to pay the consequences for what they did that was wrong? According to you, the head of the fish bad. So the whole fish is bad. So don't expect any better results. It's just going to go and die off afterwards. Because it's a while you've been hearing about people money at the bank. So many people not computer savvy, they cannot set up to pay attention to what's going on in their account. Sometimes you never withdraw, they're telling you take how much money, and they will fight you to make it look like they have proof that you did a transaction when you was not even there, not even in your dreams. So nothing's going to come out of it, my friend.
0: Well, let's hope, let's pray that something comes out. Okay, thank you very much. Yes.
2: Who is going to stop it? The people are going to stop it. People should start going to the bank and withdraw their monies. And yeah, put it in a tin underneath a tree somewhere. You know? Because if you are going to be, especially in Dominica's situation, you know, and you are going to save your money, the bank is for safekeeping, and your monies are not safe in the bank, what do you do? The bank is not made accountable. You know, what is considered dormant if you don't come and check on your account? If you are not coming to check but you continue to deposit monies into your account, is it still considered dormant? I think they're very happy to call you to label your account dormant because your monies are going to disappear. You know? So, Matt, at the end of the day, the people always have the power. And this is what my people haven't realized. You always have the power. So how are you going to fix it? Because people are going to continue to steal the monies. And then nothing is being done about it. You are not going to get your monies back. What do? You stop banking at that bank. End of story. End of story. I guess you're safer with your money under your mattress because you know if you go there, you most likely you will get it. You know? So yeah, this is what you do. Who is going to stop it? The people are going to stop it. And the people must speak up. Stop allowing things to happen to you guys in Dominica, and you just stay quiet. That's the problem you have in Dominica. Nobody is paying for the things that they do. You know? Come on already. I'm just saying, man, this is so ridiculous. You know? And the government keep taking loans from this bank like crazy. You know? It's a home. It's a mess. This is what corruption breeds. Corruption breeds all this kind of crime and poverty. This is what is going on. Wake up, my people. This is 2026. Wake up.
0: Somebody's asking, well, Matt, my brother, so nobody in the bank is saying anything? I'm sure by now they had to say, my phone will be ringing. When allegations are that a store that hardly sells $10,000 a month deposit over 30,000 grand a week, are there any laws in the country?

You know, somebody just made a very important point to me. You know, Mr. Corbett spoke about employees maybe involved, but what about, have you noticed sometimes the quick turnover of staff at some of the financial institutions? What about former bank employees who may have the very information that we're looking at? So maybe too, you have to look in direction in that direction. Eh? They are left with all the information that they need, and they're all there doing what they have to do. That's a very, very important point.

0: It's 14 to the hour of 11 o'clock. On the telephone, good morning to you, sir. How are you doing?
1: Good, Matt.
0: Yes, sir.
1: I have never really disagreed with Afi, and I'm happy I call him before he call back.
0: Mm-hmm.
1: And what Afi was saying, a board is expected to be responsible people.
0: Mm-hmm.
1: Obviously, everybody expects that, and Afi is a professional. So Afi is perfectly correct in that. But I just want to say to Afi, we know the boards that this government put in place has absolutely nothing to do with professionalism. It has to be friendship. People, you get to do what you want them to do. But you know that.
0: Mm-hmm, of course.
1: So I want to tell my brother, Afi, who I've never, ever, ever disagreed with, and I know he didn't get the chance to make his point, what he's in fact saying is, a board member is supposed to be responsible. But look at the Police Service Commission. Look at them one by one. A set of riffraff. People, so

0: One or two of them maybe never even my family. And we've seen them go years after years, changing, pushing, the, you know what I mean? Over the 25 years. Mm. Look at them.
1: As you make the point that all boards, a lot of boards in Dominica have been politicized. Yes, that's right.
0: That's 80% of them. Wait, Martin Charles was the manager of National Bank. I'm chairman of Eight Bank. You had a guy that was working by with church, I forget him. One from St. Joseph. Never been in banking, never been in no real financial situation thing. And you are as the chairman of National Bank. I'm saying that to say that the system have to put their people in place to allow them to do what they want to do, when they want to do, with no objection. But the problem at the bank is if the board and management, okay, cannot boil it down to the little chief they put in there, as a cashier, as a working in the bank. They put their little chief there, their little chief to what they do, they're responsible. Because you have to be a crony of the government to get a job in certain places. But you know that.
1: Mm-hmm.
0: And the bank has done nothing to secure people's money. Absolutely nothing, Matt. They will invest in overdraft, give government overdraft. Government overdraft at the Treasury. It's almost 200 million. They have passed their peak. I think their limit was 150 million. And they may be double that by now. So I'm telling you, at the bank, the things they should invest in, bring in professional cyber experts to build their firewall map, to keep hackers and criminals within the institution away, to raise an alarm. And they're doing what they're doing. They're criminal members or supporters out there who are doing what they're doing, man. The bank should invest money. Invest the people's money to protect their money. Not investing in Barbados in a housing company. But for their cronies, they take millions of dollars and invest in Barbados in housing. You're telling me so many banks in Barbados, they couldn't invest in the housing company? National Bank has its own agenda. They have gotten their monopoly that they fought for, and they will continue to use the people of Dominica. They'll continue to allow the hackers to get in without protecting the people of Dominica. But they never have respect for Dominicans, you know. Look at our scary administration. But Efra, you have to answer to maybe the housing minister, the prime minister, the minister of every minister. That is not how it ought to be, Matt. And then, Efra, you should tell the minister, don't call me. I'm not responsible to you. I have a minister to answer to. Call the minister responsible for me. And don't call me. Or they don't have the balls, man. You understand me?
1: I do.
0: And the ministers wouldn't have the respect to say, I want to speak to the person in communication. Let me call the communication minister. So I can have a conversation with him first. And not just call the person down there. That's how they behave, man. No damn respect for anything. This is a rotten government. And Dominicans must make up their mind to take that rotten government off their back. That's my contribution.
1: All right, caller, thank you very much. It's just about 8 minutes. 8 minutes before the hour of 11 o'clock. We'll continue with that discuss. Hello? At the 1 o'clock, I want more. Yes. Uh-huh.
2: Matt, good morning.
1: Morning to you.
2: Are we serious in Dominica, Matt? People speaking about losing thousands of dollars, and I hear you asking. Who is responsible and what can I do about it? Mark, if you want to know what we can do about it, let NBD take thousands of dollars from my account and we will see and we'll hear about it. People cannot be losing money this hard gringo season like this. and people like their helpers. That is my money I'm speaking about, not other people's money I'm speaking about. NBD cannot lose or cannot tell me about $5,000 of mine, and I am just speechless about it. No, Matt, it's time we get serious in this country. It's time we get serious in this country.
1: The Pirates, boy, the Pirates. I've got to go, Dominica. We have 7 more minutes. I'll wrap it up.

0: Let's take our final voice note for the day. Everybody's speaking. Everybody's talking. Yes? Are you there, caller? What? Let's see if we can get this one. Yes?
1: Hey, Matt. Good morning.
0: Morning to you.
1: Morning. Yeah, I was listening to your program this morning. And it is so unfortunate that so many people have had incidents of monies missing in that bank. I mean, sometimes I even see people, you know, on social media complaining about monies, you know, they go into the ATM, they thought they had money, they didn't have money. And I'm happy that you brought Mr. Corbett on, because he is a former manager of a bank. He's somebody who is knowledgeable about banking procedures, etc. You know, before I listened to Mr. Corbett, I just deep down felt like these movements of money isn't, yeah, while they are cyber crimes, and I'm not going to deny that it happens, I think most of these, that's the feeling I had, were internal jobs. And he essentially confirmed that most of these things are done internally. It is sad that people's money, hard-working people, Matt, are not given priority to secure their money, or if their monies go missing, proper investigations are done to retrieve those monies or to see how these monies were moved. And if it is if these things are being done internally, then if the proper investigations are done by the proper authorities, then many people would get their monies back. It continues, and it continues to get worse, because you see, there are no consequences for these actions. And again, just like everything in Dominica, it has been selective justice. Had it been probably somebody who, as we know, maybe wasn't maybe politically affiliated, you would hear big roo roo roo rah rah. I mean, for years and years, and you know, it's not, I don't even want to say that this has just started happening. It has been happening for a very long time, that accountability, people's money are concerned, and people within the banking sector, if you want to call it in Dominica, white-collar crime, have been given a slap on the wrist, or never even given any kind of there are no consequences for their actions have ever been taken. I mean, I remember way back when you know, people used to be saving their monies in credit unions and in banks, and I know certain individuals who had made off, even people who within the banking sector were in upper management positions, and when they did investigations, they realized that this or that person had done away with a certain amounts of money, or people's money, or, you know. But again, never ever was anything done to these people. Some of them, to save their reputation, they left Dominica and moved overseas. And when they come back to Dominica, it's like no big deal. Nothing happens. They walk around like heroes, like, you know, they never did anything. And how dare you say that, you know, that person ever committed some type of financial crime at the bank. But you know, Matt, this is a worrisome problem, because it doesn't just hurt, you know, people. It hurts people who are hardworking, Matt, hardworking people who make sacrifices for themselves, their families, maybe have savings to send their kids to school, to for whatever the reason, for their retirement. And some person within a bank who probably has been working there for a couple of years feel that they're entitled to that money, and they're able to move that money into some type of account. And now with all the cryptocurrency, it's even worse, and nothing is done to these people. No proper investigative body investigates that. Why isn't there some type of financial crime unit in Dominica? Well, maybe there is, but even that unit is so corrupt. So damn corrupt, Matt. You hear it all the time. You see it all the time. It's no secret. I see people, I know of people who were making trips back and forth between, you know, they would live in places like England and even the US, and would be in Dominica 6-7 times a year. And you're like, wait a second, how can that person be possibly buy a ticket to be in Dominica 6-7-8 times a year? In and out, in and out, in and out. And you know exactly how they're moving. You don't have the dead evidence, but you know that they're probably just mules moving monies for certain sectors of the economy. So if that level of corruption happens within the higher upper, the higher ups of the government, or of the, yeah, the administration, the management of the country, who's going to guard those who you know, I'll be loaded, because again, like everybody says, if that one can do it, why can't I do it too, you know? And again, and there are no consequences. But it's just sad that, you know, it's the poor man who sacrificed so much in such a tough economy, put a little monies aside, who have to lose their monies, and no efforts are even being made to compensate these people.
0: I've got to go though. Dominica will continue at the 1 o'clock hour. Now, this is the Hot Seat, Dominica's most talked about talk show. I'm hoping that something will be done, can be done. But this bleeding of our conks has to stop. We'll continue at the 1 o'clock hour. I'm hoping that somebody, maybe within the bank structure, can call and speak to what's going on there.
2: I must mention, some of them have good intentions.
0: Stay tuned for Global View on Q tonight. I'll be back at 1 o'clock. Stick around. Bye-bye now.
3: 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I'm Sheridan Gregoire, Mr. G. With me is my co-host, Justice Dr. Irving Andre, attorney Mark Douglas, and former Dominica UN Ambassador Crispin Gregoire. On Tuesday night, we discuss the topic, is Dominica's main revenue stream from the CBI program dead or dying? What was done with the bill of CBI dollars collected over the years? Can Dominica survive the impacts of the EU and US visa sanctions? And is Dominica also be deviled by crypto corruption? Here are some talking points. Have we now heard the death knell of the CBI program? Have corrupt practices finally caught up with it? Is the gig now up for our leaders? Should Dominica be compensated by the US and the EU for a corrupt CBI program? The OECS head's recent response is weak. If the CBI program suddenly derails, which appears likely, will Dominica's national capital budgets collapse? Are those who criticize the corruption in the CBI program enemies of the state, or are they in fact true patriots? Is Dominica also bedeviled by crypto corruption? Has the European Union and the United States put the final nail in the CBI coffin? Is the CBI considered to be a national security risk by the US, the EU, and other countries? Can Dominicans survive the impacts of the EU and US visa sanctions? Dominicans born in Dominica are really paying a heavy price. What policies, strategies, and actions need to be implemented to replace the revenues lost from the CBI? We look forward to the contributions of Justice Dr. Irving Andre, attorney Mark Douglas, and former Dominica UN Ambassador Crispin Gregoire on this topic. Is Dominica's main revenue stream from the CBI program dead or dying? What was done with the billions of CBI dollars collected over the years? Can Dominicans survive the impacts of the EU and US visa sanctions? And is Dominica also bedeviled by crypto corruption? Join us Tuesday night for more on the Global View on Q, only on Q95, the big station, because you know it's true if you hear it on Q.
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More rock, less talk while you work. The latest soft rock. Hit after hit. Tune into Easy Rock 95.1. The best mid-morning show in the country. Right here on Q95. 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

0: anticipate.
1: The weight of the victory depends on George, number 10, in focus. Could he win that top prize of 20,000? Shoots and beats the goalkeeper!
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1: Good afternoon. This is the midday news for today, Tuesday, July 14th for 2026. Here are the headlines. Former General Secretary of the Civil Service Association, Alvin Thomas, has questioned the OECS approach to discussions with European Union on the CBI program. In the region, the Economic Commission for Latin America and the Caribbean warns higher oil prices will continue to impact Latin America and Caribbean economies. And internationally, European countries recorded more than 10,000 excess deaths during the record-breaking heat wave that swept across western parts of the continent in late June, according to newly released official data. The news is brought to you compliments of Quartz Dominica Limited.
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1: Welcome back. Former General Secretary of the Civil Service Association, Alvin Thomas, has questioned the Organization of Eastern Caribbean States, OECS, approach to discussions with the European Union on the citizenship by investment programs, arguing that the region should first strengthen its own financial resilience before seeking additional external support. In a public statement responding to the communique issued by the OECS heads of government on July 10th, Thomas said he was disappointed by the bloc's position, particularly paragraph 11, which outlines plans to pursue enhanced development cooperation, climate resilience financing, strategic investment partnerships, and economic diversification initiatives with the European Union. Thomas argued that while engagement with international partners is important, the statement raises a fundamental question about why the OECS has not yet established a regional mechanism to strengthen long-term economic resilience using revenues generated from CBI programs. He noted that for more than three decades, CBI programs of Antigua and Barbuda, Dominica, Grenada, St. Kitts and Nevis, and St. Lucia generated substantial income that financial national budgets, infrastructure projects, social programs, debt reduction, and disaster recovery efforts. According to Thomas, the region should have complemented national spending with a collective strategy by establishing an OECS Development and Resilience Fund financed by a portion of CBI revenues. He suggested such a fund could support disaster preparedness, climate adaptation, food security, and renewable energy. The Discover Dominica Authority is set to strengthen its marketing strategy to ensure that Dominica and the World Creole Music Festival maintain a strong presence in key international markets, according to Chief Executive Officer Martha Williams. Speaking ahead of the official launch of the 2026 World Creole Music Festival, Williams emphasized that the festival remains one of the island's premier events, noting that its significance extends beyond entertainment to the substantial economic opportunities it generates for Dominican businesses and its citizens.
3: Producing, well, this event is just the start of the 26th annual World Crown Music Festival. The World Crown Music Festival itself is an important event in Dominica's calendar, not only for fetes but for economic activity, for what it does for our country in October. So presenting it like that in such a big way, you know, starts with showing how significant and how important the government's investment in the country is. First of all, we're talking about 26 years of music, right? That probably is one of the oldest festivals in the Caribbean. And if you're looking for tradition, if you're looking for authenticity, if you're looking for real Creole music, you know, about 10 genres, 3 nights of a festival, party, ambience, friends, non-stop, in a country which is known as the Nature Island, which also adds to the rejuvenation aspect of your fete, then Dominica is the place to be. The Creole in the World Creole Music Festival is significant, and that is what makes our festival different. So if you're looking for something different, if you're looking for something authentic, the World Creole Music Festival is definitely the place to be, and we look forward to hosting you.
1: Williams further explained that the Tourism Authority has identified several emerging source markets across the region and intends to expand its marketing efforts to strengthen Dominica's visibility and competitiveness. She said the enhanced strategy is aimed at ensuring both the destination and its tourism offerings remain relevant and attractive in these key markets.
3: Music Festival has become a pillar and staple in a lot of our key markets, and I can tell you some of the key markets. One of the most patronized markets is the French West Indies, Guadeloupe and Martinique. We love our St. Lucians or Antiguans. We have people from St. Martin, but we've also recognized that there's a lot of interest from Trinidad, from St. Kitts, from Grenada, from St. Vincent, from Jamaica. So this year we're going to augment the marketing strategy a bit, so we're going to make sure that we remain relevant in our key markets, but we're looking at going after those potential markets like St. Kitts and like Grenada, and really going there in a big way and actually bringing the World Creole Music Festival to them and actually inviting them to come to our World Creole Music Festival. Another aspect as well is embracing the bouillon. From last year, we started, really building on the partnerships with our bouillon artists. And this year, we're going to do that a bit more, where we're going to allow the bouillon artists, especially those who are on the lineup for this year, they're going to be leading the marketing of the World Creole Music Festival and the Dominica's Carnival as well in all the destinations that they go. And they're really excited about it. You will see in our production this evening that, you know, we've started by embracing the bouillon artists. We have Shelly here, who's going to be our host. We have a lot of some other tidbits for people to see. But it's all about embracing the bouillon and showing that the bouillon is not just fat. You can use it to market the destination itself and the amenities that come with the destination.
1: And that was the Chief Executive Officer of the Discover Dominica Authority, Martha Williams. Second Vice President of the Dominica Consul on Aging, Ainsworth Iris, said the Consul remains committed to exposing the unequal rights and injustice faced by Dominica's senior citizens. He made these comments during the Consul's panel discussion on legal rights and protection for seniors over the weekend, where he also served as a panelist. The Dominica Consul on Aging, he explained, serves as the premier advocacy organization for older persons' rights here in Dominica.
4: And so the Dominica Consul on Aging has become the go-to medium for many aggrieved persons and parties on anything that relates to and borders on the deprivation of their rights of the older persons. Notwithstanding the lack of the adequate tools and resources, we are determined to continue working to fight to expose the unequal rights and injustice that these senior citizens meet, unfortunately.
1: Irish added that all factions of society should be prepared to aid in assisting the older population in a positive way.
4: So the event or the initiative being pursued here should serve as a clarion call for state policymakers, legislative authorities, as well as private and corporate bodies to ensure that able-bodied persons, to ensure the concerns of citizens, even the youth should be involved to get ready to assist in a positive way to work with our seniors.
1: And that was the second Vice President of the Dominica Consul on Aging, Ainsworth Irish. Still in the local news, education and structural training are necessary elements for the continuous evaluation of individuals and the expansion of the overall economic growth. That's according to Youth Empowerment Officer for Rosenhof and Rosenhof Valley, Cecilia Christmas, who shared these highlights while addressing a group of trainees. This was first reported by GIS Dominica. She emphasized that the deliberate choices individuals make to pursue training indicate they are destined for great achievements. According to Christmas, this dedication directly drives personal improvement, enhances the visual and social image of local communities, and contributes substantially to the broader development of the country.
5: Skills training is necessary for the elevation of individual and their economic growth. Who agrees to that? Yes? The choice you make today shows that you are destined for great things and the improvement of yourself and others, the community's image, and your country's development. The Youth Development Division takes joy in seeing your journey and success at the end. We are quite confident that you, the trainees, will do well and achieve greatness as a certified nail technologist. The beauty industry is currently the fastest growing industry worldwide. Congratulations for being here.
1: Cecilia Christmas, Youth Empowerment Officer for Rosenhof and Rosso Valley. The Eastern Caribbean Central Bank is drawing immediate attention to critical demographic and labor challenges that threaten the economic stability of the region. At the 113th meeting of the ECCB Monetary Council, Governor Timothy Antwine detailed the current presentation of the communique by stating that local populations are either completely stagnant or in several territories actively declining. He emphasized that in the entire currency union, only two countries are currently experiencing population growth.
6: As I indicated, I think, at the launch of our strategic plan at the end of March, the reality is that our populations are stagnant and in some countries they are in decline. In fact, there are only two countries in the currency union as we summix. What is GDP? Consumption plus investment plus government expenditure plus trade. And therefore, we have that component of GDP, of economic activity, consumption. We need to boost that. For me, the simple biggest issue is skills. If you ask me, the number one thing is skills. We have to have more skilled people. As you know, for many, many years, we've lost some of our best minds in the diaspora. And we have to find a way to grow these economies, not just in terms of output, but also in terms of people.
1: And that was Timothy Antwine, governor of the Eastern Caribbean Central Bank. Finally, in the local news, Dominica's Addison James added another gold medal to his collection when he won gold at the 2026 NACAC under 18 championships in Tecala, Mexico, with a winning throw of 72.02 meters in the men's under-23 javelin throw. Meanwhile, Karel Etienne, who represented the island in the women's under-23 100-meter final, lot finished 8th overall with a time of 11.67 seconds. Keone Esprit finished 6th in heat 2 in the under-18 boys 100 preliminary round, clocking 11.28 seconds, but did not advance to the finals. The NACAC under-18 under-23 championships were held from Friday, July 10th to Sunday, July 12th. In congratulatory message, the Dominica Athletics Association called James' winning streak as a showcase of his dedication, talent, and determination on the regional stage, bringing home another major achievement for Dominican athletes. The association also commended Karel Etienne and Keone Esprit on their showing at the championships, applauding them for stepping up to represent the island on the regional level. And in the region, the Economic Commission for Latin America and the Caribbean has warned that the average price of oil in 2026 is expected to remain higher than in 2025, leaving six major channels of impact affecting economies across Latin America and the Caribbean. In a special report released in Chile, ECLAC examined the effects of the global economic disruptions linked to hostilities that began on February 28, 2026, in and around the Islamic Republic of Iran as well as the closure of the Strait of Hormuz, a key route for global energy shipments. ECLAC Executive Secretary Jose Manuel Salazar said the conflict demonstrates the deep interconnection of the global economy and how quickly disruptions and shocks can spread across countries and regions. He explained that the impact of these disruptions varies depending on each country's level of international integration, production structure, trade and financial relationships. The regional body noted that the report was published amid continued uncertainty surrounding diplomatic efforts to resolve the conflict. While recent agreements between the United States and Iran has raised hopes for de-escalation, renewed hostilities have created doubts over whether a lasting resolution will be achieved. And internationally, European countries recorded more than 10,000 excess deaths during the record-breaking heatwaves that swept across western parts of the continent in late June. That's according to newly released official data. Figures published by a mortality monitoring network supported by the European Center for Disease Prevention and Control and the World Health Organization showed that the overwhelming majority of deaths, more than 9,000, occurred among young people. That's people aged 65 and older. Here's more on this report.
7: This hospital in Dreux, west of Paris, is one of many in Europe trying to adapt to this year's heat waves. European countries reported more than 10,000 excess deaths during the week-long late June heat wave, most of them among those aged over 65. That's according to data published by Euromomo, a network backed by the European Centre for Disease Prevention and Control and the World Health Organization. Scientists have said the extreme temperatures from June 22nd to 28th would have been virtually impossible without human-caused climate change, which is making heat waves more frequent and intense. Dr. Salah Belaiboud says they used emergency blankets to try and block the sun. It's a do-it-yourself system, he says. The hospital has 150 portable air conditioners on order. June's heat wave disrupted power supplies, shut schools, and smashed temperature records in France, Spain, and the UK. Data pulled from 27 European countries included excess deaths from all causes, not just heat-related ones. But scientists said there were no other known factors that could have caused such a spike in mortality. Greenhouse gas emissions, mostly from burning coal, oil and gas, have increased the planet's average temperature by around 1.4 degrees Celsius or 2.5 degrees Fahrenheit above pre-industrial times, according to the World Meteorological Organization. That higher baseline pushes temperatures to higher peaks during heat waves, warming the ocean and increasing the risks for people, ecosystems and infrastructure.
1: That's the midday news, and here's a recap of the headlines. A former General Secretary of the Civil Service Association, Alvin Thomas, has questioned the OECS approach to discussions with the European Union on the CBI programs. In the region, the Economic Commission for Latin America and the Caribbean warns higher oil prices will continue to impact Latin America and Caribbean economies. And internationally, European countries recorded more than 10,000 excess deaths during the record-breaking heatwave that swept across western parts of the continent in late June. That's according to newly released official data. The news was brought to you compliments of Courts Dominica Limited. I am Ferdinand Valmond.
2: 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Bye.

we announce the death of Philippa Nordy Rush, age 87, of Kennedy Avenue. She died on Wednesday, 24th June, 2026. She leaves to mourn her children, Steve Nordy and Brian Allen, grandchildren, Mandy Nordy, Cody Nordy, Sage Nordy and Stephanie Nordy, Charmaine Nordy, Junior Nordy, and Ileana Nordy. One brother, Algie Schillingford. Sister, Yovel Stewart. Nieces and nephews, Donna Schillingford, Yoshibel Schillingford, Josephine and Andrea Stewart, Taj and Ty Stewart, and Lola and Calvin Schillingford. Cousins, Roger and Joy Nordy. Daughters-in-law, Sandy Nordy and Nardi Nordy. Sister-in-law, Lennis Schillingford. Friends including Larry and Shirley Bumpus, Marcel and Freddie Norris, Dion and Calvin Norris, Harry and Claire Etienne, Candace Nickelberry, Reggie and family, caretakers Marie-Therese Jonker, Dr. St. John's, and staff and friends at Fox. The body of the late Philippa Nordy Rush will be transported from Lyndhurst Funeral Home for viewing at 9 a.m. on Friday, 17th July 2026 at the Belfast Methodist Church. Funeral service begins at 9:30 a.m. followed by interment at the Roseau Public Cemetery. Management and staff of Q95 FM Radio extends deepest condolences to the family and friends of the late Philippa Nordy Rush, age 87, of Kennedy Avenue.

afraid of what the future brings. This is only the start of the trance revolution.

The Wasco advises customers served by the Water Area 1 network that a scheduled water service interruption will take place on Wednesday, July 15, 2026, from 8:30 a.m. to 8 p.m. to facilitate the following repairs: a valve repair at Kinfil, supply line repair at Mount Daniel, and valve repair at the Botanic Gardens. These works are necessary to ensure the optimal functioning of water distribution network. As a result, the tanks serving the following areas will be closed during works. These include Cuba Road, Castaways Development, St. Joseph, Jimmett, Warner, Mahu Belfast, Campbell, Massac, Kinfil, Mount Daniel, Roger, Stock Farm, Belvural, Goodwill, Emsall, Bath Estate, Mount Bruce, Fortney, Castle Comfort, Wallhouse, Kingsill, and Newtown. 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Customers are advised to store as much water as possible for use during the downtime.

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2: 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I'm your host, Dr. Kimoon Joseph, and joining me today is Mr. Ramon Bab, who is the Administrative Assistant in the Office of the Assistant Registrar of Student Support Services. And Ramon is joining us today from the island of Grenada. We will talk about his UWI experience. Good day, Ramon.
3: Good day, Dr. Joseph.
2: It is a pleasure to have you with us.
3: Thank you for having me.
2: All right. Tell us a little bit about yourself. Who is Ramon Bab?
3: Right. So, of course, my name is Ramon Bab and I'm from the Spice Island of Grenada. I am someone who is deeply passionate about youth development, education, and community leadership. Now, I believe strongly in creating opportunities for young people to grow, to develop their talents, as well as see themselves as leaders within their community.
2: Excellent. And it is such a pleasure to have you with us today. Now, we are living in a reality where the majority of males across the globe are forfeiting the opportunity to pursue higher education. Why did you choose to pursue your undergraduate studies in the first place? And why did you choose UWI?
3: Okay, so for me, pursuing undergrad studies was about more than just earning a degree. It was about creating opportunities as well as setting an example for these young men. Now, I grew up understanding that education can be a powerful tool for transformation, that not just for individual, but for community as well. Now, for persons who do not know, my mother is an educator as well, so I also got that passion from her. Now, at a time where many young men may feel discouraged from pursuing higher education, I want to challenge the narrative. I believe that investing in my education or in our education will allow us to develop skills and knowledge and confidence needed to contribute meaningfully to our society. Now, choosing UWL wasn't difficult at all. It was a natural decision, right? Fun fact, both myself and my mother started this journey together and we also ended it together. Now, before UWI, I actually had applied to attend both UWI and Teachers College. Funny enough, I was unsuccessful in being accepted into Teachers College. However, I was successful at UWI to pursue a bachelor's in education. Now, UWI has a strong reputation for academic excellence and for producing leaders throughout the Caribbean, and I wanted to be a part of that.
2: That's excellent. Now, during your time at UWI, you didn't just sit and study. You were the chair of the Regional Guild of Students for the Global Campus. What was that experience like?
3: So I would say serving as president of the Regional Guild of Students, it was a transformational experience. Now, the role required me to represent students across multiple Caribbean territories, advocating for their needs and working closely with the university leadership to ensure that student voices were heard. It taught me a great deal about leadership, diplomacy, teamwork, and resilience, as well as networking. One of the most rewarding aspects of that experience, I would say, was being able to help strengthen the student community across the region. Now, even though we are a global campus, and because students are being represented at different geographical spheres, we were able to work together, and we felt connected, we felt supported, and we felt represented.
2: Excellent. Currently, you are working in the Office of the Assistant Registrar for Student Support Services. What is your role there?
3: So in my role, I work closely with the initiative that supports the overall student experience. My work involves coordinating and supporting programs that help students navigate their university life, access academic and personal support services, and stay engaged throughout their studies. Now, one of the programs which I'm in charge of is the First Year Experience webinar, the First Year Experience program. And these are sessions that we have throughout the semester for our first year students to keep them engaged, to keep them involved, to give them that experience that they would have had if they went to an actual campus. So this is our way to gauge our first year student. And that's just not the only thing that we do within student support and services.
2: Very good. Now, what's next for Ramon? What new ventures are you planning to conquer this year and beyond?
3: Very good question. Looking ahead, I want to continue expanding my work in youth development, education, and community leadership. Now, I'm particularly interested in creating more platforms that empower young people to build confidence, develop leadership skills, and showcase their talent. Now, here in Grenada, we have a new initiative that is starting up called the Miss Grenada Teen Pageant, which I currently serve on the committee for. So initiative like this, I want to be a part of to showcase the talent that we as young people have in society. And at this time, I plan to continue to grow professionally. Now, as you know, I'm also studying a master's degree at UWI. So I'm also growing professionally as well. So that's what's happening now and in the future.
2: That is excellent. We have been speaking to Mr. Ramon Babb, who is the Administrative Assistant in the Office of the Assistant Registrar of Student Support Services at UWI, and he has joined us from the Spice Isle of Grenada. We thank him for being with us today. If you have any question about the UWI or the UWI Global Campus, please contact us at 767-448-3182. Until next time on UWI and You, have a good day. Take care.
1: 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Thank you for joining us.

0: Dominique, good afternoon to you and welcome to the Talk on the Block. If it's on the block, then we'll talk about it. I know everyone out there moving closer to the television set, boy. 75 inch, 65, 55, 40, 35. You just want to watch that game. The semi-finals in the World Cup. Well, that's at 3 p.m. You have a lot of time, huh? What's your bet? I know a lot of betting will be taking place. But just don't bet your house, okay? You won't have any place to sleep tonight. As I said, if it's on the block, we'll talk about it. When we come back, we'll be talking to Dive Dominica. Something interesting is taking place. For the women. So stick around. We're going to come right back after this. Thank you.
1: We are ready.
2: Digicel, we are ready to

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0: This Tuesday is our 19th Global View on Q Show for 2026, and we continue to engage with our local, regional, and global Q family listeners and friends of Dominica. I'm Sheridan Gregoire, Mr. G. With me is my co-host, Justice Dr. Irving Andre, attorney Mark Douglas, and former Dominica UN Ambassador Crispin Gregoire. On Tuesday night, we discuss the topic, is Dominica's main revenue stream from the CBI program dead or dying? What was done with the billions of CBI dollars collected over the years? Can Dominica survive the impacts of the EU and US visa sanctions? And is Dominica also bedeviled by crypto corruption? Here are some talking points. Have we now heard the death knell of the CBI program? Have corrupt practices finally caught up with it? Is the gig now up for our leaders? Should Dominica be compensated by the US and the EU for a corrupt CBI program? The OECD's head's recent response is weak. If the CBI program suddenly derails, which appears likely, will Dominica's national capital budgets collapse? Are those who criticize the corruption in the CBI program enemies of the state, or are they in fact true patriots? Is Dominica also bedeviled by crypto corruption? Has the European Union and the United States put the final nail in the CBI coffin? Is the CBI considered to be a national security risk by the US, the EU, and other countries? Can Dominicans survive the impacts of the EU and US visa sanctions? Dominicans born in Dominica are really paying a heavy price. What policies, strategies, and actions need to be implemented to replace the revenues lost from the CBI? We look forward to the contributions of Justice Dr. Irving Andre, attorney Mark Douglas, and former Dominica UN Ambassador Crispin Gregoire on this topic. Is Dominica's main revenue stream from the CBI program dead or dying? What was done with the billions of CBI dollars collected over the years? Can Dominicans survive the impacts of the EU and US visa sanctions? And is Dominica also bedeviled by crypto corruption? 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

0: You hear the sound in the background? Must be about diving. No, I'm not going diving just yet, no. Well, Dive Dominica is having a major activity for the women. July 18th. And here to talk to us more about it, of course, let me allow our guests to introduce themselves. Good morning, good afternoon, long time. How are you doing?
1: Good afternoon, Matt, and listeners in Dominica and across the region.
0: It's been some time.
1: Yeah, it has been.
0: Where have you been hiding? Busy diving. Okay.
1: Yeah.
0: All right. Yeah. And your co-host, I imagine?
1: My co-host is Earl Martindale. I'm going to let him introduce himself. He is one of Dive Dominica's only instructors. And yeah.
0: All right.
1: On to you, Earl.
0: Hey. Earl, tell us about you.
2: Good afternoon. My name is Earl.
0: Speak a little more to the microphone. Yes, go ahead.
2: Yeah, good afternoon.
0: Good afternoon, yes. That's better.
2: Yes. Mm-hmm. I'm the instructor for Dive Dominica, and I am the main host for the Women's Dive Day.
0: Okay.
2: Coming up on July 18th. It's going to be at Anchorage Hub.
0: Mm-hmm.
2: So it's something special and something that I try to bring out all the young ladies, all the young women that are working in private sectors, public sectors, to come out and try a new hobby for something interesting.
0: So how do I get qualified to be a dive instructor like you?
2: It's a long, long process.
0: Long process?
2: Yes.
0: So I just can't qualify. I'm a swimmer, but I'm not a diver, though.
2: No, you start off from at least... as an open water diver, which is basically like a level one.
0: Yes, okay.
2: In your career. So you have to take it step by step.
0: Yeah, okay.
2: So, and then after you do your open water, you go to your advanced level, which is like a level two, and then you go to your rescue diver.
0: Uh-huh.
2: And then you afterwards you do your dive master, and then...
0: That's a lot of steps.
1: It's a lot of steps, yeah.
2: And it continues after that.
0: Really? There's more steps too?
2: Yeah, you can be as high as a course director. Basically, you're head of the game. And there are women that are higher than my status.
0: Women in Dominica?
2: No, in St. Lucia. There's a course director in St. Lucia. And there's other course directors throughout the world that are women. Basically, they're running the show right now.
0: Okay, so that's next for you?
2: Yes. Yeah.
0: All right, so let's concentrate now on the Women Dive Day. What's going on there?
1: So it is basically an opportunity for women to come out and experience what it's like to breathe underwater. Breathe underwater. So it's a trial dive, right? So in the industry, we call it a DSD or a Discover Scuba Dive.
0: Mm-hmm.
1: Yeah.
0: Oh. Breathe underwater. That's something new. So what instructions do you have to get to that stage?
1: Well, for this event or to get to that stage, you were asking people to come out and register. Once they register for the trial dive on the 18th, they would download an app on their iPhone or Android or on their tablet.
0: Mm-hmm.
1: And it would be the PADI app. And it would take them to some instructional videos and then a questionnaire that would give them information on what they would then be practicing in the pool on the 18th. Okay. So there is some pre-registration.
0: So you say you have to start with the pool.
1: Well, you're going to start with the instruction, the videos,
0: okay,
1: right? And answering some questions. And after that, you're going to take that information that you've learned in the videos into the pool the next day or whenever.
0: Mm-hmm.
1: Yes.
0: And the first thing I said when I saw Women Dive Day, Nothing for men?
1: Well, why not? Why not focus on the women? You know, like we're out here, we're doing our thing, and we are so unrepresented in so many industries across the Caribbean. And this is one of the industries that we are very underrepresented in. And it's time that we step up and be the leaders of this industry. So it's an opportunity to come out for women to come out, get in the water, have an experience, and decide whether or not it's something that they would like to continue.
0: Is that, what are the prerequisites? You have to be able to swim and what?
1: Well, not necessarily. The prerequisites are that you need to look at the instructional videos and basically sign a waiver, and then you show up on the 18th. We equip you, so we give you the equipment, a BCD, which is a buoyancy device, a regulator, mask, fins, and we get you into the water. The BCD is connected to an air tank,
2: compressed
1: air tank, mm-hmm. and we get you into the pool. You're going to have the regulator in your mouth, and you're going to be able to breathe underwater via that device.
0: Oh, that's how it is. Is it that easy?
2: Yes, that easy. It's like riding a bicycle, so it's like second nature to you you start to do something like this.
0: How many women, as we speak, are involved in this dive industry? I mean, Dominica.
1: Well, in Dominica, really and truly, across the board, we are not great on statistics and data, right? So
0: you can say a few will qualify.
1: I know that we have a handful. Yeah. I think it's going to be under five that are at a level where they're leading dives and they're doing instruction.
2: Yeah.
0: Mm-hmm. All right. So how do you get them to that stage?
1: Well, this is step one.
2: So, like, after you go in the swimming pool with me and then you get the experience, mm-hmm. like, wow, this is fascinating, and you want to push yourself further to see how far you can reach, you start to do your course with me, and then you never can tell, you can be an instructor just like me.
0: Just like you.
2: Yeah.
1: And there's so many other opportunities available once you get certified. So apart from leading dive groups, snorkel groups, we have a lot of women across the group that are conservationists, that are marine biologists. Photography is a big thing. Underwater photography is a really big thing. So you have the recreational aspect and you have the more technical aspect. So, I mean, in terms of opportunities, I think if we name a few, it's just underwhelming compared to the amount that are out there.
0: Mm-hmm. You have to be at a certain age range?
1: Yes.
2: Minimum 10 years old.
0: 10 years?
2: Yeah.
0: Okay.
2: Yeah.
0: 10 to what?
1: 100 and plus. once you're fit. Yeah, once you're fit enough to put on the equipment and get in the water, we're going to take you under.
0: Well, summer is here, so I expect a lot of people to participate.
1: Well, that's what we're hoping for, yeah.
2: Fingers crossed. I hope for that, yeah.
0: All right. So how do you get in terms of, you just register? Is there a fee there?
1: So, yes, there is a $20 registration fee, and outside of that, it's a free event, right? So we're asking people, the $20 is basically to get you to commit to watch the videos and then show up on the day of. And we've gotten two great partners, Patty. Mm-hmm. So we're going to be doing some giveaways. Patty has sent us some items that we're able to give to our participants, and we have Blue Waters on board.
0: Tell us, Patty, a little more about Patty and Blue Waters.
1: So I'm going to let Earl talk to you more about Patty because he's the Patty instructor.
0: Okay.
2: Well, Patty is an acronym that stands for Professional Association Diving Instructors.
0: Okay.
2: So this is where the main headquarters is out of the States in America. So they put out instructing courses for instructors around the world to become instructors and master's instructors, specialty instructors, and stuff like that. With this now, you get to fascinate yourself to do other foundations like Paddy Aware Foundations, which is something like you're against of garbage in the disposal of the ocean. You can put together all those stuff. So Paddy, it has a lot of diversity stuff in there.
0: And feel free to call us if you need to ask any questions about this upcoming activity. You can call us on 449-3095, 449-3096, 449-3097, 616-4257. It sounds exciting. I'm not a woman, but it sounds exciting.
1: Yeah, it is. It's an amazing opportunity, and it's the first First of all, Women's Dive Day is internationally recognized, but it's this is the first time that Dominica, Dive Dominica, is recognizing and participating in putting on an activity.
0: Why do you think it was necessary to do that?
1: It's time, you know. I have to say...
0: We've passed the time?
1: We're past the time. It started off with Earl gave me a little poke. He's like, yeah, we need to do something. And...
2: Yeah.
1: Yeah,
2: it was an idea that I told Ari at the beginning, like, you know, there is something called Women's Day every year. And also Paddy has a thing that they call, always say that they have a Women's Dive Day every day. So every year. So I was like, let's push and do one in Dominica for the first time.
0: So how many people are you expecting? Is there a limit in terms of the participants?
1: Yeah, in terms of our capacity, we are hoping that we get at least 30 women in the water.
0: 30 women.
1: That's our goal for year one, right? Yeah.
0: Wow. Are you targeting any, I mean, school is out, but are you targeting any particular schools or just general?
1: Yeah, well, in terms of the summer groups, the summer camps, so we are working with some of the summer camps to get them to bring out some of their participants. But in terms of our target market, we're really hoping that or we're really targeting corporate women, you know, like we have a lot of business women that need or are looking for avenues for something different, you know, something outside of the norm.
2: Like a hobby.
1: Yeah.
0: But how often would you expect this to happen? Now is the first day or the first time you can try and this thing. You will have it a little more often so people can participate more?
2: Yeah, we can try something in the out of the norm.
0: Out of the norm.
2: Yeah.
0: Let women get into diving.
2: Yeah.
1: Yeah.
0: No, I'm sitting at home. I'm just thinking aloud there. I'm thinking at home. I say, boy, I want to go in, but it's a little dangerous for me. What do you tell that person there?
2: Well, just be calm, breathe slowly, take your time. It's like thinking like you're in a yoga. It's very relaxing sport. It's a very relaxing sport. Even though you burn a lot in terms of calories, but it's a very relaxing sport.
0: How long would that process be in the water?
2: Not long, you know, not long.
1: Depends. About 30 to 45 minutes you'll be in the water for.
2: Yeah.
1: Yeah, doing like what they refer to as a skill review. So you're going to attempt breathing, releasing your regulator, picking it back, putting it back in your mouth, those kind of things.
0: So it's an easy thing to do. And I'm hoping that the women will participate. As I said, it's you know, it's men are in that sport more than women for sure. I see more. But I was traveling out of the U.S. So just last week, and I saw a lot of women coming to Dominica to dive.
1: Yeah.
0: So you may be right.
2: A lot of men in this sport.
0: A lot of women in this sport.
2: No, a lot of men in this sport.
0: Yeah. But not women. Not too many.
2: Not
0: women.
2: Much.
0: But I saw a lot of women on that aircraft saying that they were going diving.
2: Yeah.
0: So out of Dominica, we have a lot of women.
1: Oh, yeah. We're attracting a lot of women, which is great, right?
0: Yes.
1: Yeah.
0: So we should participate. That's your point.
1: We need to participate. Our women need to come out. They need to get involved, right? The career opportunities are again innumerable in this industry, as well as the fact that we're living on an island. You know, like we're surrounded by water. Why not take advantage of that?
0: Give us some contact because I'm sure people out there want to call and participate, emails, whatever. Before we go.
1: So our WhatsApp number is 235-2188.
0: Let me take a phone call before you get give more information. Are you there, Carlo? Yes.
3: Yes, Matt, good afternoon to you and to your guests there. I don't have a question. I just want to encourage them and commend them for this effort and to ask the women and people to participate. I think we have to move aggressively in this country to bring back the sports we had and new sports into focus, into play, so that we can have more people occupied, so the negatives can be minimized and the positives can be uplifted and so on. So I want to commend them, and I want to say we have to move aggressively to bring in the sports we had before and to bring in new sports so we could have a revival of sports in Dominica. We need that badly. Thank you so much and all the best.
0: Again, the activity is Discover Scuba Diving, Party Giveaway, Certificates of Completion, Free Blue Water, some of the activities to take place on that Day, Women's Dive Day.
1: That's Women's Dive Day, yeah.
0: You seem like you're excited about that.
1: I'm so excited. I am so very excited. I think this next phase of my life is really pushing women to do things that they wouldn't necessarily do on their own.
0: All right, so give us some more. You're about to give us more information about how to register, how to get there.
1: Yes, our Facebook page is Dive Dominica, and our Instagram page is Dive Dominica Water Sports. Mm-hmm. We're 1 mile south of Roseau with a huge red wall, easy to find. We've been in business since the 1980s. So ladies, girls, come out. Come and participate.
0: Any final word from you, my brother?
2: Not really. basically, just going to repeat. But yes, I want all the young ladies, all the ambitious women out there that are maybe just home, sitting down, want to figure out a new hobby. There is something like
0: July 18th or Sunday?
1: It's a Saturday.
2: It's on a weekend, so.
0: Mm-hmm. Your experience in diving, tell me about that as you go. I want to learn a little more about that. How exciting it is.
2: Well, it all started from my dear mom.
0: Yes.
2: Yeah, my mom started this activity as her hobby because her main job is an executive chef. So she used to tell me stories growing up that, oh, I was in Tortola, I was in Mexico diving, oh, I saw this on the water, I saw that.
0: Wow.
2: So I was just fascinated about stories every day. When she finished work, she would tell me a story of where she went and growing up. So I take this sport very serious, and then by the age of 10, on my 10th birthday, she just signed me up on my first dive package, open water, and I was so excited. I screamed, I ran around the house with the book in my hand, because you know, you didn't have smartphone back then, so you had nice. Books, everything was books. Uh-huh. So I take this sport very serious, and then every summer, she would sign me up to do a different certification, level up my credentials.
0: Not in Dominica?
2: Not in Dominica, because I'm originally from St. Vincent and the Grenadines, Bekwe.
0: Okay, yeah. I know Bekwe.
2: Yeah, that's where I'm from. That's where I reborn and raised. So I've been growing up there all my life, and that's where my mom and her husband were making their living and stuff like that. But we moved here.
0: Mm-hmm.
2: We're living here for more than 4 years now.
0: Are you enjoying Dominica, huh?
2: Yeah, yes.
0: A different experience, bro.
2: Yeah, I even made friends here. I mean, they show me around, so yeah, I get to experience how Dominica is more lively and more vibes.
0: I like that, more lively.
2: Yeah, more lively, more vibes, but right. That's on this island. But my years of growing up was diving every summer,
0: mm-hmm.
2: because I would do my school during the winter break.
0: Okay. You
2: know, so it was school during the winter time and then diving during the summertime.
0: Mm.
2: And then now I just take it to the another level, which becoming an instructor now. I take it over.
0: Have you ever swum with the whales? Not yet?
2: Yeah.
0: You've swum with the whales?
2: Yeah, I even jumped in the water and swam with the dolphins and stuff like that. Yeah. That's more fascinating. It's more majestic feeling, especially when the sperm will swim across you. You feel that vibration in your chest.
0: Really?
2: Yeah. It's exciting.
0: Have you done it?
1: I've not done it, no.
0: Why not?
1: No. Maybe I'm less brave or maybe I'm more respectful of their environment, you know?
0: Okay. Is that what it is?
1: maybe.
2: Yeah.
0: Well, you should discover. I mean, I'm hoping that Dominicans can discover more, because that's a serious experience. To swim with a whale, it's fantastic. This big mammal down there, and it's 3-4 times your size.
2: Yeah, but the diving on a different hole is another nice, loving, majestic feeling. Just diving on the water, nice and calm. All the noise you get every day on the surface, as soon as you submerge your head, all noise goes away. You ever get that feeling when you go to sleep, you hear nothing after? It's the same thing with diving, but you're awake.
0: Somebody's on the telephone. Are you there, caller?
4: Yeah, Nemat.
0: Yes, hello.
4: But you swim all point, Michel.
0: I've never swum with whales. That's my point. I used to dive. I used to go drive.
4: Yeah,
0: with my ling.
4: Yeah,
0: with fish.
4: You are. you have not from Wales, but you've been champagne.
0: Of course. I've done all of that. I'm saying I've never swum with whales. I need that experience, huh?
4: Yeah, but okay. I swam all across Champagne, all the way across to Scotford, inside of the cave where all the fishes are.
0: Yes, a nice experience.
4: But the thing is, not the diving. This guy, well, I was doing spear diving.
0: Okay.
4: So we're just doing spear diving, so we're catching a lot of fish in the area there. When you pass through Labin, going down right across that blue there, you can't see the bottom. And
0: yeah. But I'll not try it soon. I'll not try it again.
4: I don't think that is for the guys in the studio with you.
0: All right. That's our time. That's a long time ago. You know, I used to go with my summer, my hair used to turn red because it's with that, you know, so I have been there, but I don't think I want to go back there. But I want to encourage young people to underwater world is a fantastic.
1: Yeah.
0: Fantastic fantasy as well. Okay. So again, any final comments before you go? It was a pleasure talking with you this afternoon.
1: See you guys on the 18th.
2: See you guys on the 18th. Lots to have fun with.
0: Okay. Let's talk again sometime, eh?
2: Yeah.
1: That's good.
2: Yes.
0: About your experience under the water.
2: Yeah, anytime.
0: All right. So thank you. Don't forget to register now. The number is 235-2188. 235-2188. Women Day. Dive with, of course, Women Dive Day. That's all it is. Paddy Women Dive Day. Okay? Thank you very much. It was a pleasure.
1: Thank you.
0: All right. Hope many you get as many as 30 or more this time. Thank you.
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0: let's go dive in for a minute, okay?

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I'm Sheridan Gregoire, Mr. G. With me is my co-host, Justice Dr. Irving Andrew, attorney Mark Douglas, and former Dominica UN Ambassador Crispin Gregoire. On Tuesday nights, we discuss the topic, is Dominica's main revenue stream from the CBI program dead or dying? What was done with the billions of CBI dollars collected over the years? Can Dominica survive the impacts of the EU and US visa sanctions? And is Dominica also bedeviled by crypto corruption? Here are some talking points. Have we now heard the death knell of the CBI program? Have corrupt practices finally caught up with it? Is the gig now up for our leaders? Should Dominica be compensated by the US and the EU for a corrupt CBI program? The OECS head's recent response is weak. If the CBI program suddenly derails, which appears likely, will Dominica's national capital budgets collapse? Are those who criticize the corruption in the CBI program enemies of the state, or are they in fact true patriots? Is Dominica also bedeviled by crypto corruption? Has the European Union and the United States put the final nail in the CBI coffin? Is the CBI considered to be a national security risk by the US, the EU, and other countries? Can Dominicans survive the impacts of the EU and US visa sanctions? Dominicans born in Dominica are really paying a heavy price. What policies, strategies, and actions need to be implemented to replace the revenues lost from the CBI? We look forward to the contributions of Justice Dr. Irving Andre, attorney Mark Douglas, and former Dominica UN Ambassador Crispin Gregoire on this topic. Is Dominica's main revenue stream from the CBI program dead or dying? What was done with the billions of CBI dollars collected over the years? Can Dominicans survive the impacts of the EU and US visa sanctions? And is Dominica also bedeviled by crypto corruption? 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

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I'm Sheridan Gregoire, Mr. G. With me is my co-host, Justice Dr. Irving Andre, attorney Mark Douglas, and former Dominica UN Ambassador Crispin Gregoire. On Tuesday night, we discuss the topic, is Dominica's main revenue stream from the CBI program dead or dying? What was done with the billions of CBI dollars collected over the years? Can Dominica survive the impacts of the EU and US visa sanctions? And is Dominica also bedeviled by crypto corruption? Here are some talking points. Have we now heard the death knell of the CBI program? Have corrupt practices finally caught up with it? Is the gig now up for our leaders? Should Dominica be compensated by the US and the EU for a corrupt CBI program? The OECD's head's recent response is weak. If the CBI program suddenly derails, which appears likely, will Dominica's national capital budgets collapse? Are those who criticize the corruption in the CBI program enemies of the state, or are they in fact true patriots? Is Dominica also bedeviled by crypto corruption? Has the European Union and the United States put the final nail in the CBI coffin? Is the CBI considered to be a national security risk by the US, the EU, and other countries? Can Dominicans survive the impacts of the EU and US visa sanctions? Dominicans born in Dominica are really paying a heavy price. What policies, strategies, and actions need to be implemented to replace the revenues lost from the CBI? We look forward to the contributions of Justice Dr. Irving Andre, attorney Mark Douglas, and former Dominica UN Ambassador Crispin Gregoire on this topic. Is Dominica's main revenue stream from the CBI program dead or dying? What was done with the billions of CBI dollars collected over the years? Can Dominicans survive the impacts of the EU and US visa sanctions? And is Dominica also bedeviled by crypto corruption? 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
3: Always a busy time. On the tank, on the block. Of course, this afternoon, we're going to continue the discussion we had this morning. I've been getting a lot of phone calls. A lot of persons I've been messaging with their own stories. River Bank and missing funds. I had Mr. Mata, of course, a concerned citizen who tried to give his story this morning, but we had some phone issues. But listen to Mrs. Martin. Pointing to the board of directors appointed by the bank as part of the problem, the ongoing problem of missing funds. Let's listen.
4: Mother, I wanted to complete my point, but the phone didn't cooperate, so I'm calling you back with this voice note. Part of the reason why things are not being addressed with that complaint that you have raised is that we don't even know who the bank is, or what is the bank. That's the point I'm trying to make, that in law, it is the board of directors that is the bank, that represents the bank, that owns and manages and controls the bank on behalf of its depositors. So it is all well and good to talk about what people suspect, that it is members of staff, others, and so on. And I have no doubt that that is part of the problem. But if you want to get to the heart of the problem, you have to know who should you be addressing. Is it the individual workers? Is it the manager? Bear in mind, who employs the manager, the accountant, the auditors? The board is responsible. So that's one layer that needs to be clear. Who gives the board power? Who appoints the board? As somebody who's been in the cabinet of this country on two different occasions, it is the cabinet that appoints the people to the board. That is the point Hillary was making. And that the filth that now informs cabinet gets transferred to the selection of candidates to serve on boards. I have intimate knowledge of that from my time as a minister and a member of cabinet and since. And so the public would be left scattered and in despair if they don't understand the different layers that lead to the source of the power that gives you a bank. So it's not the staff. It's not even the manager. The manager is an agent of the board. And the board is an agent of whom? The board is an agent of the cabinet of the cabinet that has legal authority over the fiduciary group in the bank, which is the board. The next question is, I'm sure, logical and has occurred to you. Who appoints the cabinet? So you see, in a real sense, all roads lead

0: special room. But it's not enough to just call for an assault on Rome. You have to know the road to Rome. And that is what is missing in a lot of our conversation in Dominica. The other point that needs to be raised, so far, the complaint is being made by individual depositors, by and large, persons, yourself, myself, and others, who have had maybe bad experiences with our accounts. But who is the largest depositor in the bank, the National Bank? The government. Central government. The main account of central government for deposit and for drawdown is in the National Bank. Who is the signatory on behalf of government regarding that account in the National Bank? The Minister of Finance. So, Matt, you understand that whichever way you look at it, you're coming back to all roads leading to Rome. The other observation in that same regard is all the large institutions in Dominica, the Social Security, DOASCO, DOMLEC, whoever, where do they deposit and save and keep their accounts? At the National Bank. The credit union, which is the largest financial organization and institution in Dominica, with the largest number of Dominicans involved, is the credit union movement. Where does the credit union have its account? In the National Bank. So you understand that this is not just an individual individual approach. Individuals not only have savings accounts and checking accounts in the National Bank, but they also have savings accounts and checking accounts at the credit union. But the credit union, at the end of a business, they put this money where? In the National Bank. So if there are problems in the National Bank, I just want to help you understand that these problems have a way of migrating into all areas and aspects of life in the country. The Port Authority, you know, every single agency of government, banks with and at the National Bank. So if that is the case, what you have uncovered without maybe even fully recognizing it is the road to financial accountability, which we have slipped up on seriously over the last 25 years. And if you go further, there's certain safeguards that have been installed around institutions like the National Bank. One of them, on behalf of government, is the office of the Auditor General, the auditor, who is by the Constitution required to keep track of all government expenditures, deposits, and withdrawals. Who was the auditor? Who was the auditor who failed for a few years to produce an audit report about the government accounts? The bank, the National Bank. So you understand, by peeling the banana strip by strip by strip, the public can have a clear understanding of who is responsible, who can be held responsible, who can you take legal action against, who should you be directing your anger and your angst at, etc., as opposed to just blah blah blah. Okay? And that's what I'm trying to help your program give guidance to your callers and your listeners. Finally, the National Bank, on behalf of its owners, supervised by the Board of Directors in our name, makes certain investments in order to generate some additional revenue over time. Sometimes they invest and they try to choose, I'm sure, the safer kinds of investment portfolios, like US treasuries, US bonds. What do we, in whose name these investments are being made, what do we know about these investments? What has been the rate of return on these investments to us over the years? Social Security also has an investment committee that invests Social Security funds gathered from the public in treasuries and other safe investments. Do we inquire, as you are helping us inquire into the security also? As an investment company, committee that invests Social Security funds gathered from the public in treasuries and other safe investments. Do we inquire, as you are helping us inquire, into the safety of our personal accounts? Do we inquire into the safety of these investment accounts? And I raise these because I think part of our challenge is that we go down a straight and narrow road without realizing that there are feeder roads, there are service roads, there are by roads, there are paved roads, there are other roads, sometimes headed in the same general direction, but not much traveled on. And so when we run into a problem on the main road, we say, wait, boy, I don't know how to do it. But there are other roads. And I'm trying to suggest that those other roads, which Henry was kind of beginning to point to, mean that we do a thorough assessment of who and what are we talking about? Who is the responsible body? Who can we take up action suit in the courts? You can't go and sue a staff member at National Bank for a complaint you have with the bank. No. The only legal representative in the bank is the board of directors. It works through its agents, the manager, and so on. But the board of directors in law can sue and be sued. So trying to that point, it's simple, but it sounds complicated only because we have a habit of failing to unravel the problems in its component parts, and then we end up bewildered by the complexity of the problem because we don't understand and see the component parts, and we don't know how to put it back together.
1: Anthony Martin, as usual, a lot of food for thought as we try to unravel this puzzle of the missing funds that everybody's been talking about. Remember this morning I had a conversation with a former manager. He too, a former manager of the NBD, he too had some concerns. Covered. I want to get some information from a former bank manager of the National Commercial Bank itself, the NBD, Mr. Julius Covert, who ran that institution for a few years. And Mr. Covert, to be, you know, just transparent there, we've been getting a lot of calls, a lot of information as it relates to people missing monies in the account, monies representing let me just get back to that. So, okay, some people are saying that monies are on their account, they have never put that money there, so but it's there for a little while, it goes back to another place. Actually, there's some people saying they've missed about $20,000-$25,000. I have had a personal information that my own

0: daughter, of course, have been following the case since last year. That money has been taken out of the account, and she just it can be replaced. So what is really going on there? I mean, you were there for a while. Can you explain, Mr. Corbett, as to what may be taking place there at the bank?
1: Well, it seems to me that the bank will have sufficient control procedures in place to identify what's causing that. As a matter of fact, I was talking to a friend of mine who lives in Boston. He told me he transferred some $15,000 or thereabouts to his sister's account, and she went there to get some funds, and the funds had diminished with left and no one. And she went to the bank, and the bank says, well, we'll investigate. And as of today, the bank continues to investigate, and the poor chap has no access to his funds. It seems to me that what is happening could be an internal operation. I recall when I was at the bank, there were issues of dormant accounts. When people are not, when these accounts are not being activated, there was collusion between employees to go in there and take the funds and transfer it out. But I understand that there are laws since then that any funds left in dormant account are now subsequently transferred to ECCB, and you're supposed to come and contact the ECCB to make sure that the funds are there. But from what I hear, I'm reading, is that the bank does not appear to have the internal control procedures in place to identify and to recognize these errors. Who is making the transfer? It seems to me, Mark, it's an internal job. Someone within the bank understands the system quite well and is able to manipulate those accounts. And that is not very good. The integrity of the system apparently has issues with it.
0: Mm.
1: That's from what... That's my
0: your assessment of what is going on.
1: That's my assessment. That's what's going on. That there is internal collusion taking on. Someone in the bank understands the system very well and does it. And the bank is not supposed to start looking at, and how you do that, you look at employee lifestyles, what they're doing, if they're going on vacation, if they're buying cars. Something is happening within the bank because there's no way that you can transfer funds into an account. You've got to go for procedures. And those procedures, you go for the Swiss account if it's a foreign account, you test the Swiss code and the funds go in and you're advised. But for you to tell me that you have $15,000 transfer to your account, you go to the bank and your operations people are unable to tell you who is causing the problem. And that is a very, very weak internal operation by the bank. Not, I don't want to criticize the bank. I have no idea how it operates right now, but clearly there are not procedures in place. And that is annoying me because I see the same thing happening for CBI monies, where no one seems to have any record of how much money is coming in, what's going out. There is a weakness in control procedures, Matt Pelzi. And the poor people are being hurt by that. As of now, my friend cannot get $15,000 from the bank. And guess what? It did not go to his account. And it went to his sister's account. And she went in there trying to withdraw the funds, and voila, the funds are gone. And the internal audit, and what happened to the internal auditors? That's something internal auditors are supposed to be doing, and that's a major, major problem. It's a crime.
0: Mr. Corbett, is there not insurance when the things happen at the bank? No insurance that can cover that?
1: No, the bank doesn't have. It's not like the United States where you have your money. Here in the United States, you have the FDIC can cover up to 50, it depends on how much. But from what I know, there's no, the government of the, who's going to insure it? The local government or ECCB? I don't think ECCB has that system in place. From what I know, there's no insurance to cover these losses. So you just end up,
0: so you have,
1: your money's
0: so,
1: out.
0: So you have to bite the bullet? You lose $5,000 and that's it?
1: But brother man, what else? The bank is responsible. The bank, when you open an account at the bank, you sign an agreement where the bank is supposed to take care of your money, you're supposed to be secured. So if the bank is the bank's problem, the bank cannot You cannot end up losing this funds. The bank must pay that money. The bank, it is responsibility. You call what they call the fiduciary responsibility to the client.
0: But you just said, Mr. Corbett, that there is no insurance. So where is the bank getting the money from to replace it?
1: Well, guess what? I'm saying the bank should be aware of those things happening, and then the bank should be trying to find insurance. But who's going to underwrite that? They probably can't find anyone to underwrite it. So the bank will have to suffer the loss if the bank cannot recover it for insurance. That's from what I know. There's no federal or local or central deposit agency that secures those deposits. None.
0: Should the police be called in to investigate?
1: What is the police going to investigate? The theft? We didn't tell them. If there's inside the bank, the last thing the bank wants to do is to have police come and investigate what's happening in the bank. The bank doesn't want to do those sort of things.
0: But what I've noticed, Mr. Corbett, over the years, it appears that the bank or financial institutions don't like the level of scrutiny. In other words, they don't like the bad publicity. So they would maybe fire an employee or two and just, you know, brush it under the carpet. But why so?
1: You hit it on his head, because the bank, you see, you do not want negative publicity. You're dealing with your reputation. And if you suffer your reputation, who wants to deal with a bank if they know that the bank continues to lose money or people are stealing money and there's always police is always investigating? That's not good. It's not good for the management. It's not good for the board. And the board of directors are supposed to make sure that they've got examiners coming on a regular basis. But the big thing at that time, Matonarim, was the dormant account. That's what the issues were. No activities happening, so somebody knows that there is internal operation taking place.
0: So they're exploiting the dormant account. That's in your time.
1: In my time, they did that. As a matter of fact, between me, you, and the lamppost, we had to terminate an employee. Yeah, when we discovered that. So I have prior experience knowing that does happen, and it happens at collusion between staff.
0: So
1: and the system and the auditors, the internal audit, external auditors, and when internal auditors come into the bank audit, they ought to send out what you call a verification, or their customer verification, so the customers will verify, yes, I had the account. If they don't, I'm not sure. If there's some verification, have you ever received verification from an auditor telling you to confirm that you have that amount of money at the bank?
0: No, not me. I don't know about
1: that. Exactly. So sometimes they do, sometimes they do. They do. But it's a sad story to hear that. The system is weak and needs some strengthening. And all I can say, It is an inside job taking place, and it happens a lot apparently at the National Bank.
0: And it has to stop, Mr. Corbett. It has to stop, because you know people.
1: But who's going to stop it? Let me move away a little bit from the bank.
0: Mm-hmm.
1: We have a situation right now where the Financial Services Union, FSU, is supposed to be reporting directly to the Minister of Finance, the Ministry of Finance.
0: Mm-hmm.
1: The IMF and IDB, World Bank, says they didn't like it. They didn't like it because you can't have the Ministry of Finance supervising a financial authority, FSU, and who is in fact supervising the Ministry of Finance. ECCB is not doing it. So offshore bank, for example, is not supposed to do onshore banking. I understand there's some onshore banking taking place. Offshore banks are not allowed to do onshore banking. I understand crypto money is coming in and they're converted into bitcoins using what currency are being used to do. I don't know. It baffles me. in this day and age. It baffles me that the bank, the largest bank in Dominica, do not have control procedures to ensure that they are safeguarding the bank's assets and the depositors' assets as well.
0: It's a sad situation, Mr. Covert. Sad, very sad.
1: Seems to me that's how we like it in Dominica, the country nice. You know. But after a while, people will rouse. People will rouse and they'll get angry. People will get angry, and they will.
0: What are the repercussions there if this continues to happen, Mr. Covert? From your own experiences there with managing a few.
1: If that continues to happen, the Eastern Caribbean Central Bank must send in immediately a group of its own auditors to investigate what's happening within the bank. That's the first thing. ECCB has to have my friend. What's his name again? The Governor General Antoine must by now have a group of auditors at the bank, because it is religious. It is happening. It is happening all the time, and it starts from small sums. It's now getting to be in the thousands.
0: Thousands of dollars. Yes, I've heard that.
1: So someone has now understand the system. And they're bleeding accounts, especially for the suspected. Those people who are not aware, not sophisticated enough to worry about money, and they're not managing the money as they ought to be. The unsuspected are the ones. They're getting hurt.
0: The poor people of Dominica. Yes, are suffering.
1: And I think the PM will have to start finding out what is happening at the National Bank, call up the chairman of the board or whoever it is and say, listen, these things are happening, and then the bank is going to lose its reputation. And when you have a reputation at risk and then you find your central bank is getting involved in that, guess what happened? It becomes a question of licensing.
0: Mr. Covert, thank you very much. Thank you, sir. Thank you.
1: Apologize. I didn't know you were going to call me. I'd be better prepared, but hopefully that...
0: You did a good job. Thank you.
1: And then we need to talk on the FSU, on the offshore banking, and the dollars that's coming to the country that is not being accounted for. And people promise to give you records, and they don't disclose it, and it is pathetic, it's painful to see their...
0: All right, Dominica, that was the former manager of National Bank of Dominica, the NBD. On the telephone with me, of course, another outspoken businessman, Mr. Andy Jolly, who seemed very concerned about what is taking place at the Bank of Dominica. So what measures can we put in place to stop this from happening? Mr. Andy Jolly is calling from the overseas line. Are you there, sir? How are you doing, sir?
2: Well, man, it's a pleasure to join your show again, as usual. And, thanks for inviting me over. Matt, are we talking about what's happening with using Dominica as a bank or the Bank of Dominica? Which one are we talking about?
0: The Bank of Dominica. There are two issues as well, yeah? Yes.
2: There are two issues. There's one where Dominica is being used as a bank, and then there's one that the Bank of Dominica is using Dominicans. Which one are we going to discuss today?
0: You can deal with the second one, the Bank of Dominica.
2: Well, you know, Matt, I actually just pulled up my email a little while ago, and I got a long email for those of y'all who have email with the bank explaining that there is possibly some fraud activity going on, and we should basically watch all our statements correctly. But Matt, what is concerning is that you did a great show this morning with Mr. Corbett, and I listened to it very diligently. And Mr. Corbett is one of the people that knows very well what he's doing, if anybody knows him. And he's very outspoken on financial issues, banking issues. And it's surprising that we didn't get a call from probably a representative of the bank, probably to explain to us exactly, because, I mean, this is a, you know, I would say a time when we need some transparency, some clarity, some honesty. Somebody bring something to the table. And it's so crazy that that's going on right now, because, Matt, I think what's going to eventually happen, and if people start distrusting the bank, is that they're going to start removing their funds. And if the citizens of Dominica cannot trust the bank and start removing their funds, there will be holes put on urgently, simply because it will cause a collapse in our banking system. Because if you cannot be certified that you put in $5,000 in the bank and that $5,000 is still there or is guaranteed to be there, then there's going to be a lot of issues. And we can see in history that that has happened several times. You can read about it. It happened to many places where the money literally got, everybody tried to withdraw their money all at once. But the heads of the bank should know what's going on, Matt. And it's so bad that that is being kept hush-hush. We have an administration, and I know they're not much to speak of, but somebody from the administration should see these things going on. One of the biggest issues that I have in Dominica is that when something goes wrong, it's very hard to understand who you should report it to. And I've had things go wrong, man. As you know, we have a huge issue still with Kondwani Williams that's going on. We've gone to the police. We've showed them evidence where this gentleman has used the funds illicitly or used the funds for personal gains. Matt, he was never arrested. So there's two different sets of laws in Dominica, and I liked what one of your callers said this morning, that it really has to do with who you are as a person. That is how the law applies to you. And I believe the exact same thing will go on with the banking system in Dominica. If Matt has money in there, Matt might not get back his money, but if they figure one of the higher officials have money in there, that official may be able to make a call higher up and get his money out easier than you. So really and truly, there is a classification system in Dominica that is going on based on who you are, who you know, and what kind of leverage you have on society.
0: But it appears that, Andy, the same email you got, maybe they've been sent out from the bank, because somebody from Boston just said, I just received an email from the bank. So, yes. So they sent out an email. So that's important.
2: It is, but Matt, an email is not enough to build the confidence in people. After you've had people being injured with this level of corruption, it can't just be an email. There has to be somebody that has to come out and make a statement, an official statement of the bank. Look, Matt, and don't get me wrong, I appreciate the fact that they just sent out this email not too long ago, but there's a lot of the older folks that have their money in the bank, and they may not have access
0: to
2: email.
0: Very true.
2: So how are we going to get to those people or make those people feel confident? And it's so amazing, Matt, and I'm going to tell you, this happened to me. After your show this morning, I sent your show to my mother, and I told my mother, I called her on the phone, and I said, you need to get your money out of this bank, because this bank can't be trusted. I told my own mother that, and I've told her that before, because, Matt, this is not the first time an issue like that has come up. This has come up repeatedly in the past. So any time you have a behavior of repetition, that becomes a serial problem, meaning that there's nobody there who's going to step in and really put their foot down and say, guess what? We are going to do something to make sure that this does not happen to anybody else.
0: But the question is, though, how do we correct it, Andy? Because people put their money, they miss their money, and the bank is not even saying, well, I'll replace it, because there's no insurance on those funds.
2: Well, Mac, I'm going to tell you something right now that we need to get straight in Dominica. We do not have enough rules and regulations. And whether it be the fact that this idea that allegedly that we had Robbie Tongue arrested for manipulating money or manipulating cryptocurrency, or whether it be the fact that we had we have this going on right now. Matt, this has to do directly with the fact that the laws of banking in Dominica have been ignored for many years. In fact, many laws are being ignored. We've seen where the remember the Professional Act in Dominica? That's still being ignored for many years. There's so many wrongs that are going on, and the administration right now is not focused on fixing those wrongs. And there is a primary current going around in that administration. They're not interested in fixing those wrongs because their own people are the ones involved in the wrongs. They're not interested in putting a professional act together because their own lawyers would be the ones going to jail. They're not interested in fixing the banking system because guess what? We have a government minister, Robbie Tongue, who has been with the ministry for easily over, 10, 15 years, who's now being arrested for manipulating the system. So if those laws were to go into place, Matt, it is of my opinion and several other people's opinion that it would be our leaders that would be locked up in the jail cells, and we would be the ones having to lock them up. So why would they be interested in passing regulation to make sure you and your daughter and whoever else has lost money can get their $3,000? Your $3,000 is not important to them. So the main thing that we have to change, and this would be very simple to do, Matt. I can tell you exactly, the bank manager needs to make a call and say, guess what? We need to insure people's money, kind of the same way you insure your house.
0: Mm-hmm.
2: If we insure that money and anything that happens to that money, we will get reimbursed. Then the insurance would put stipulations at hand to make sure that guidelines are followed in the management and the handling of people's money in the bank. Right away, the bank would have to comply. Because if the bank didn't comply, the insurance would send people in, just like your house. Whenever you're doing something on your house for the insurance not just going to let you do whatever you want. They want to make sure if they have a liability stake, they're going to put their foot in there and make sure that everything is followed the way that they want. They're going to audit you. They're going to make sure they check you to make sure that you're following the rules. If they're not doing that math, they're going to just dump you. So our bank in Dominica does not have an insurance on the people's money in the bank. Therefore, Matt, I'm going to tell all the people who have money in that bank, this is not a bank worth keeping your money in. Because if you cannot insure it, why give it to them?
0: But let's compare it to the United States. People tell me this, or told me this morning, that when money is disappearing in the accounts, it is replaced. So why can't we have the same system here?
2: Yeah, but Matt, we can. But that system is called insurance. And the bank manager refuses to get that insurance for your money. And Matt, you know what's so shocking? Wasn't that the same thing that First Domestic did?
0: Mm-hmm.
2: First Domestic, who Robbie Tongue and the Curtis Tongue organization was in charge of, was responsible for getting insurance on their program. And guess what they did? They decided to cut the corners and make the money instead and save that money and said, look, let's sweep it under the rug. And guess what happened, Matt? When we had a major disaster, what happened to First Domestic? It went under and it collapsed. Guess what? If we have a major disaster in Dominica and everybody who has money in that bank needs to pull it out by Friday, I do not think everything will work out correctly. So I'm here to tell you that we have the same problem with this bank as we had with First Domestic. And the government of Dominica does not force them to get insurance for people's money. You know why? Because the government of Dominica is not interested in taking care of people's money. The government of Dominica does not have anybody qualified at the financial head of anything, Matt. In fact, the truth be told, the person who is our Minister of Finance, what is the qualification for that person who became our Minister of Finance? Was there a test he had to pass? Does he have a financial background? Does he even have a checkbook that he's ever balanced in his life? What qualifies you to be a Minister of Finance, Matt, in Dominica? Can you tell me?
0: I don't know. I've never been a Minister of Finance.
2: Well, guess what? If there's not a qualification for a Minister of Finance and you can just put it after your name, then guess what? You, Matt, could tomorrow become the Minister of Finance in Dominica. And however Matt handles his money, that's how Matt's going to handle everybody else's money. And is that fair to the Dominican people? They have no qualified leaders. Imagine, and I'm going to tell you this. This has been a long time coming, because just go back a few years and see, do you remember who was our previous Minister of Finance, Matt? Do you remember?
0: Of course.
2: It was Roosevelt Skerrit. What qualifications does Roosevelt Skerrit have to be a Minister of Finance? On his books, where did he go to school? Did Mr. Roosevelt Skerrit even do an accounting class? Does he know what the financial terms means? Has he seen what a P&L statement look like? Does he know what an ROI is? A return on investment? Because we've been in Dominica for the last 22 years under the Labor administration. And as of today, our only ROIs, which is our return on our investment, money that we have spent in Dominica, is negative still. We have nothing in Dominica that is significantly making a lot of money for us today. So if Dr. McIntyre is now our new financial minister and he's in charge of finance, then guess what? I'm going to tell you, you might as well take your money and put it under your pillow, or as the old ladies would do, I don't know if you remember, Matt, they would take their money and have it in their brassiere and put a big safety pin in it to make sure it don't move. That is the best thing I can suggest that we go back to right now. That is the safest place for your money. In your brassiere or underneath your pillows. That's what I have to tell the people.
0: All right, Mr. Andy Jolly, speaking on the issue of missing funds at the NBD. A few people have been reporting that some monies find themselves in their accounts, they don't know nothing about it. Some people are missing funds. The bank says, well, keep it there sometimes and we'll return it to the sender, huh? And if you take it, if you use it, they will come for you. But whose fault is it that it got there in the first place? But Andy, somebody's saying, yes, we have our ministers of finance that are medical doctors like St. Kitts. Dr. Drew is a medical doctor and minister of finance of St. Kitts. So some people, we had Eugenia Charles, minister of finance. So some people have not been trained in finance and have handled ministries of finance, huh?

0: And I just was told that the, and we just know that, we now know that the new chairman of the ECCB is our own Minister of Finance, huh? Mr. Irvin McIntyre. We have another example of Miss Samia Motley, a lawyer and was Minister of Finance as well of Barbados. So it don't always mean that, you know, the person might not be able or capable. Well, let's continue in the afternoon. Talk to me. Yes, it's 2:29. Talk to me. Yes.
1: Yes, good afternoon, Matt. How are you doing?
0: Good afternoon to you, yeah.
1: I haven't been to the, some of the institutions in Eurozone, not the Eurozone, the good with the credit union. And every time you go there, it's just the new young faces there, Matt.
0: I have not noticed, but the young, I see a lot of young people there, yes.
1: Yeah, you must pay attention. A couple of years ago, I can recall, there was some problem up there. And there's a guy. The guy left. They didn't fire him, or if they fire him, it was done in secret, and nobody knew nothing about it.
0: Well, we heard Mr. Cobbett saying that it's bad publicity for the banks. Once you have an employer that you fire over this, you know, financial issues, it's bad publicity for the banks. So they try to keep it a secret.
1: Yeah, but you never know, because all you know is disappear, and next thing you know, the person never sees. The person never sees working. It has another one that was working in that same institution. Yeah, she in town working in her office. Nobody doesn't know. They're just doing their business. Things disappear in. And the public doesn't really know, because they doesn't expose that that person mishandled X amount of money in that institution, and we fired that person, or the police have arrested that person. Matthew doesn't hear that. He does just know that people disappear. When you ask a question, they're telling you he's not there now, or she's not there now. Look, that happened. In secret. My God, what's happening here?
0: Well, as I said to you, Blue, thank you. You know, the bank, I've gotten from the former manager, Mr. Cobbett, just said, and I said that before, because given my experience in monitoring what's going on, when somebody behaves inappropriately at a bank, they don't want the bad publicity, because it's negative energy for them. So they may fire this person quietly, but don't actually even take the person to court, because of the bad publicity. Are you the caller? Talk to me, yes.
2: Well, I'm there and I'm learning. Matt, thank you. Mr. Sheridan, thanks a lot. Because if it wasn't for Q95, what a rare Dominica would be now if it wasn't for Q95. And all of all you say, Matt like Roo. But at 1 o'clock, this is not Roo, man. This is reality of the poor people. You're suffering. And you mean to tell me now you have a bank? What is the name of the bank now? National Bank of Dominica. Who's in charge? Huh? Who's in charge? Because there's a place that they are storing the money. There's somebody need to go inside there to take out that money. The security have to be there when the money is going in and going out, which they are saying it is management. What are you trying to tell me? Are you telling me that there's four different people with four different keys? When the bank tenders go, the next set coming in? No, inclusive. Mr. Skerrick, again, I am calling on you. Mr. Skerrick, that is the cowboy man. You don't want to answer me, you know. Mr. Skerrick, pop on, I'm calling on you too. Mr. Blackmore, Minister of Security. In situations like that, Mr. Blackmore, you're supposed to be on the radio stating what is happening and who's investigating. And that is why they took out Mr. Weeks, you know. Because Mr. Weeks was a man of information that Matt could call at any time and get the information.
0: Well, as I learned this morning, Cowboy Man, sometimes they try to avoid the police, because if you see the police coming there and asking questions, again, that's negative. So they try to avoid the situations there in the banks and try always to keep the police out. Thank you, sir. Thank you. Good afternoon. Blessings. My brother-in-law worked in Dominica for many years and paid his pension. He came down and decided to check it out. They told him that he had taken all the money that he had there. He told him, how could he have done this when he's living outside of Dominica and he haven't been home in years? They told him there's nothing that they can do about it, and he lost everything. That's what we spoke about this morning. Some people, the manager said, yes, they go into dormant accounts, people that don't use their money, unsuspecting, and that money is fleeced, taken away. Hello, talk to me. Well, I'm hoping that the ECCB put measures in place to monitor just what is going on in our banks. Hello, talk to me on the telephone, yes?
2: Yes, Matt, good afternoon.
0: Good afternoon to you, yes. Yes.
2: Yes.
0: Well,
2: in terms of the Minister of Finance, you have to have the solid managerial leadership, and you have to understand and know how to work with people. And the ministry has what you call a financial secretary who is trained in finance, and you have other persons there who has the financial background and ability to put this thing together and to advise you. The minister has to be able to take advice, understand the advice, and act on the advice appropriately. And the financial secretary duty is to give you sound advice, because he's working in the interest of the public. So you don't necessarily have to be a financial wizard. Because, for example, we know here, Eugenia Charles, I mean, she was prime minister, lawyer. She had some background in broadcasting and in accounting, but she was not a financial person per se. You had, well, in St. Lucia, you have Philippe Pierre, who have some background in finance, yes. In St. Kitts, you have you, who has no background in finance. In Barbados, you have Mayor Motley, who has no background in finance, and so forth. So once you have these people and they're surrounded and they're respected and they're given the space to do the work, you as the minister has what they call a solid managerial leadership, then you can manage finance and so on and do it well. And so if you are Mama Gaia, you have no interest in what you're doing, you're just there. Spear peg in the wrong hole, then obviously you'll have a problem. But let's know what Mr. Martin said to you, and he's correct. The bank is governed by the board of directors, and the chairman of the bank has a big role to play in the bank. The manager of the bank is contracted by the board to run the day-to-day affairs of the bank, and then you have the managerial team that do the operation of the bank. But the chairman and the board have a responsibility to ensure that the bank is well governed and is properly in the interests of its depositors and so on. So that's the role of the bank. But we have seen in recent time, you have chairman of banks in Dominica who are just there, and their qualification basically is that they support the Labour Party, and that's it. And then we have a development bank, and we know the chairman, who's the chairman there, and that chairman, you see him coming when there's an election campaign, when there is an election vibes going around. He's around and so on. But in terms of the real concentration on the work to be done to ensure the bank is well governed, the bank is well served, then that is nil and so forth. And the publicity for the bank is not good. I think it's not a good thing when people lose confidence in the bank, they remove their money, and therefore the bank can go down. This is the same thing happened to Clico when somebody went into that to get this person was an investment, and that person said, yeah, I've taken a loan, I have sufficient savings at Clico, let me go there. And when they went, Clico didn't have the dry money, they had assets, you know, and so on. And therefore, the person could not get the money that they needed right away. And then they sung the alarm, and immediately people rushed and started to take up their money, and the thing collapsed. So publicity for a bank is not good and so forth. So I just think those in charge, those who have responsibility, must take grip of the situation to ensure that the bank does not suffer in that direction.
0: Yes. All right. Thank you, boss, as always. Thank you very much. Let's take a quick break, and then we'll come back, Dominica. This is Q95. This is the talk on the block. If it's on the block, we'll talk about it.
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1: All right, Dominica, place your bets, boy. France versus Spain. 3 o'clock. I know you're sitting with your popcorn ready for the big game. That's in a few minutes. 20 minutes according to my clock. Let's take a few calls before we wrap it up. Hello, talk to me, yes? Uh-oh, sorry about that. Back to you, yes. Uh-huh.
2: Hello. Mr. Pelletier, blessings to you, sir.
1: Blessings to you, sir.
2: Matt, when I am wrong, I can be quite apologetic and submissive. When I knew myself, when I used to be me, I am missing some of me, Matt. Matt, can you guess which part of me I'm missing? My fingers or my...
1: Your toes.
2: I cannot do what I used to do, but Matt, I can be quite mischievous. When you say I'm right, I can see wrong. I can be quite innovative and creative. And I used to hurt people in the worst way. Matt, you mean to tell me the bank manager and all the other officials there, where are they, Matt, in ICU? And they do not want police to come there so they can die of a heart attack, Matt? Matt, could it be? There are people aiding and abetting in high places and all they can do is get a fall guy, Matt? Matt, it cannot be that prevalent, that widespread, or that common. And for you to tell me you do not want to involve the police, could it be the police is going to unearth or excavate? What's the one that I'm exhume?
1: Based on the explanation given by the former manager, it gives a negative vibe. So people come in the bank and see police, they're going to start asking questions. So they don't like the bad publicity. That's what I get.
2: No, but Matt, how many police you're going to bring there? You bring the FIU, about two or three of them, investigating privately, you know, unearthing, exhuming, excavating all the nastiness that may be buried there. Matt, it doesn't take a whole hoo-ha-ra like you come behind drug dealers, you have how much guns or how much things. Matt, in a bank you're going, that is a very poor excuse. That cannot be you cannot justify people losing their life savings, Matt. And talking about you do not want to scare other customers, they should be scared, Matt. They should be scared because, Matt, they could be next. What kind of logic we usually, you know, dwell on in Dominica, quite ridiculous and incredulous, unbelievable and laughable, Matt. We always looking for some stupid excuse. What that have done that to us as a people now? It seems like predominantly African people. Turn the other cheek. Forgive 70 times 7. You know, love your neighbors. Feed your enemies. I am not in the foolishness there, you know, Matt. Matt, there are ramifications or consequences for people's action. And you cannot tell me you're just like the ostrich. Bury your dumb heads in the sand and think, well, the lady knows that her life saving, the man lose all his little saving, look, the poor person lose all the little saving, and you're telling me, oh, there is nothing you can do? Matt, you know, Matt, I am not Tyrone again. No, I am blessing. So, you know Globe Annie, Matt? They already give you Globe Annie?
1: I've heard it. I don't know, but they gave it to me.
2: But you was a big Catholic. How come you don't know about Globe Annie now?
1: They pass it on your forehead after during Lent, around that time, yes.
2: I know you saw Thomas come in the hospital and one time and everybody tell me, when you finish, I said, nothing cannot happen to me. He tell me, can I pass the holy water in your forehead and he make the sign of the cross? I say, you don't know, it's fortified him and come down, fortify me. My state of mind alone already neutralized any evil intent. And I do not think he mean any evil intent. He come and see who is blessings and he come and bring some more blessings for me. Take care, Matt.
1: Take care now. Let's go to the telephone. Yes, sir. Let's listen for a minute.
3: Hi, Matt. Good afternoon to you and all Dominicans.
1: Good afternoon to you.
3: Matt, that's a very serious discussion you're having today, Matt, as it relates to the National Bank. I heard Mr. Corbett this morning and, of course, Atimate early on this afternoon on the issue. And I am hoping that Dominicans at home and abroad are listening, particularly Dominicans who have accounts with the National Bank in Dominica. because this current situation, Matt, is very serious. And

0: They're wondering what is going to happen because we have only one indigenous bank in Dominica, and that is happening, man. But Matt, I would just like to add to the discussion, Matt, since insurance laws are under the same banking laws, Matt. And what Arthi said about the board of directors, he is just so right. The board of directors is the primary governing body of the bank. And I heard you ask whether they could call in the police, Matt. But you know, the role of the board of directors, it's more like the internal police of the bank. That is their role. They have a major responsibility in seeing the bank function effectively, efficiently, and otherwise, and to see that the shareholders, the clients of the bank, as well as its legal execution and the regulatory compliance, is in proper order. That is the role of the board of directors. So having said that, Matt, you cannot pick up any Joe Blow who does not even understand what their role and function is as a board of director. And just because they're wearing a red shirt and they shout labor, labor, you take them and you put them on the National Commercial Bank of Dominica's board. This is a very serious responsibility. And that the board of directors should have intelligent people who have integrity, and people who are ready to answer to their role and functions that they were placed to do, and not to politicians. They have the it's not just any Joe Blow. Yesterday, I heard Clarence Christian call to defend Skerritt's failures to the non-development of the Roseau North and Dominica in its entirety. And today he has not called, he says nothing, Matt. Matt, Clarence Christian was once an internal auditor. I think you should call Clarence Christian this afternoon, because this is right up his alley. You should call him this afternoon so that he can share some light on the discussion, because this is very serious, Matt. And if I had an account in the National Bank, I would be thinking of withdrawing my monies and closing the account in National Bank. You cannot tell people that their monies are missing, and for months, and it is not addressed. If you have a complaint here, Matt, with the bank, Matt, as soon as you call them and you lodge the complaint, when you look around the next time you check your account online, they have already replaced your money, you know, and then they investigate. But your money is in your account. You don't have those issues. So I don't understand why people have those complaints and they are still out of their money after several months. What is going on? What is the board of directors doing in Dominica? What are they doing at the bank? So every institution has an issue like that. And Matt, you know, the board of directors, I don't know what I would do with these people, but this is serious. I am just in awe that this is going on with the commercial bank, the National Commercial Bank in Dominica. I just don't know what to say, Matt. My God.
1: Well, I'm hoping that we hear from the bank very soon, huh? At least assure the people of Dominica that their monies will be safe. Consider insurance policies. Somebody's advising me to call Mr. Orlando Richards of KPB Chartered Accountants. And also suggesting that the ECCB does intervene when those missing funds matter arise. The issue is people would prefer call me instead of writing to the bank with evidence. ECCB will respond based on, or not respond based on talk show discussions, but I'm sure they will hear for sure. These you will admit is their very serious concerns. Hello, talk to me, yeah? Uh-huh.
2: Yeah, thank you, Matt.
1: Yes,
2: sir. For taking my call.
1: Yes, sir.
2: When there was racketeering in the labor division, the mother using another psychology said, fix it, fix it.

0: Nou, gewoon dus even gezet. En hij is sorry voor Mr. McIntyre. Je vindt die psychological man die loopt los komen? Wat je vindt die geven me? Die turned on silence and get to him. What happened? He called it this sub-election. This man know all what happening. In trouble. If you see his money there, the same money on the polls, you know, the polls will have come around inside there. And that's what Dominicans have to do. All of them is their money. Go there and make trouble.
1: All right.

Somebody's asking the question, can forensics be done to investigate the fingerprints where an illegal bank transaction was done? Can forensics be done to investigate the fingerprints where illegal bank transactions are done? Yes, forensics can be done on the physical surfaces associated with an illegal bank transaction to recover latent fingerprints through, although digital investigations are usually more effective. The feasibility of physical forensics depends on where and how the transaction occurred. So maybe we need some forensics to investigate just what is going on.

Somebody's reminding me that Eugenia Charles held a degree in economics from the University of Canada before getting into law. So she understands finance. Or she understood finance. God bless us all.

0: Trump would have said, the day they took away, they did away with the customer books, that was trouble. So you prefer when they had the customer books. But you have to move with digital, digital. 449, the digital economy, they call it. Hello, talk to me. Are you the caller?
1: Good afternoon.
0: Yeah. Yes, yes. How are you, sir?
1: Let me ask this question. So nobody cannot take the bank to court?
0: That's an interesting question. I'm sure there are ways, yes, you can take the bank to court. Maybe.
1: All people have to be put themselves together and take the bank to court, you know, and then for them to get their money back.
0: All right. In a civil suit. A class action lawsuit. Hello, talk to me on the telephone. Are you? Yes. Quickly.
2: Yeah, Matt, so you mean to tell me the person is saying you should call rather than a talk show, original financial official, Matt?
0: Original that knows about finance, that knows, all I can say is that knows about finance, yes?
2: So within this financial structure, that's what, the person is still operating within the financial structure.
0: Yes, yes, yes.
2: So Matt, is that being emboldened or shameless or bold-faced? You want to tell me the medium I should use to get to expressing myself for you to intervene? Matt, what kind of madness the region? And we're not finished all talking about America and Europe and Trump and all kind of thing. Matt, are we any better? Or when I am that dissatisfied for losing my money, I should be very, very, very discreet and polite and mild-mannered and respectful. Matt Dominic, we need to wake up. We're zombies.

0: We are ready.
1: We are ready.
2: We are ready.
3: We are ready.
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0: Bringing your close off to the game.
1: All right, let's take our final call for the afternoon there. We'll come back tomorrow. It's an open line tomorrow. This is Q905. This is the talk on the block. Let's take our final calls for the afternoon. Hello, yes.
2: Matt.
1: Yes, sir.
2: Matt, in closing, let me just call on the Prime Minister again, please, to intervene in that matter that is happening in Dominica, because I heard a parrot from Portsmouth saying, if anything, the Prime Minister, if you fall sick, the Prime Minister. Well, if my mother falls sick with the little money that she have in the bank, why should I call the Prime Minister? So I'm calling on the Prime Minister and the Minister of Security and the President that you must meet Matt and give him some information of what is going on. And in closing, Mr. Clarence, we need you on that matter.
1: All right, thank you. It's Pirates of the Caribbean, Dominica. It's that time when we go. Let's hope that those concerned will speak to the issues and we'll get some answers.
3: I say, why bother with Hollywood actors?
1: Because I was told that a letter has been sent out to some customers. Maybe when I get back here tomorrow, I'll read the content of that letter that was sent out to the customers of the NBD, huh?

I've got to go, Dominica. It was a pleasure. If God is willing, I'll be back on the radio tomorrow. So long, everybody. Enjoy this match ongoing now. Kickoff time. 1 minute.

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I'm Sheridan Gregoire, Mr. G. With me is my co-host, Justice Dr. Irving Andrew, attorney Mark Douglas, and former Dominica UN Ambassador Crispin Gregoire. On Tuesday nights, we discuss the topic, is Dominica's main revenue stream from the CBI program dead or dying? What was done with the billions of CBI dollars collected over the years? Can Dominica survive the impacts of the EU and US visa sanctions? And is Dominica also bedeviled by crypto corruption? Here are some talking points. Have we now heard the death knell of the CBI program? Have corrupt practices finally caught up with it? Is the gig now up for our leaders? Should Dominica be compensated by the US and the EU for a corrupt CBI program? The OECS head's recent response is weak. If the CBI program suddenly derails, which appears likely, will Dominica's national capital budgets collapse? Are those who criticize the corruption in the CBI program enemies of the state, or are they in fact true patriots? Is Dominica also bedeviled by crypto corruption? As the European Union and the United States put the final nail in the CBI coffin, is the CBI considered to be a national security risk by the US, the EU, and other countries? Can Dominicans survive the impacts of the EU and US visa sanctions? Dominicans born in Dominica are really paying a heavy price. What policies, strategies, and actions need to be implemented to replace the revenues lost from the CBI? We look forward to the contributions of Justice Dr. Irving Andre, attorney Mark Douglas, and former Dominica UN Ambassador Crispin Gregoire on this topic. Is Dominica's main revenue stream from the CBI program dead or dying? What was done with the billions of CBI dollars collected over the years? Can Dominican survive the impacts of the EU and US visa sanctions? And is Dominica also bedeviled by crypto corruption? Join us Tuesday night for more on the Global View on Q, only on Q95, the big station, because you know it's true if you hear it on Q.

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0: 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I met him coming out of Flossie's with the help of some staff carrying different foods, drinks and meats to his vehicle. Myself too fast to go and ask the man what's up. Is there a story start? 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I said, Goldwyn, speak in English, don't force it. 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At Flossie's, you get the most reasonable prices. 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You can't miss it.
1: No.
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0: Good afternoon, Dominique. One minute past the hour of four in the afternoon. What a bright sunny afternoon, day for that matter, here in the beautiful island of Dominica. And of course, we welcome you to the Tuesday edition of the Nature Isle Small Business Buzz with Donald Bracasio here of the National Development Foundation of Dominica. Today we're going to have another special discussion with another inspiring young entrepreneur. Today we're going to dive into the world of event organizing again, and you know, the digital version of it. You know, we're talking about event ticketing and other, you know, digital solutions for event organizers out there. So stay tuned. When we return, we're gonna have that amazing discussion with our friend.
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0: And once again, we would like to welcome you back to another edition of the Tuesday edition of the Nature Isle Small Business Buzz. Once again, this is Donald Bracasio of the National Development Foundation of Dominica. We want to big up Q95 FM, right? Mr. G, thank you very much. And of course, the National Development Foundation of Dominica, led by the birthday boy today. So we want to say happy, happy birthday to our executive director, Mr. Clitus Joseph, right? So happy, happy birthday to you from all of us. I know you're somewhere enjoying your birthday, so continue to enjoy it, and may you have many, many more birthdays to come. Yes, 5 minutes past the hour of 4 in the afternoon. So today is July 14 of the year 2026. It's a Tuesday, of course. And we have our guest already here in the studio, right? And he is representing today, you know, at least today he is representing two inspiring and, impressive groups. One is in the artistic kind of side, right? And the other one is, of course, commercial or business side. So without further ado, you know, as they say, let's welcome here live in the studio is Gandhi Robin.
1: Good afternoon.
0: Yes.
1: Okay, am I good?
0: Okay. Yes.
1: Good afternoon. Thank you for having me here. Thank you.
0: So Gandhi, you are representing two institutions, right? Or groups. Right. First is
1: two entities.
0: Yeah, two entities. Yeah. Yes. That's a better term.
1: Yeah. Mm-hmm. Better term. Oh, okay. So So I'm here. I'm representing one in the on the tech side, business side, 767 mm-hmm. events.
0: Mm-hmm.
1: So and on the artistic side, I'm representing the Dominica Breaking Association.
0: Wow.
1: So I hold a role in both entities. And I guess I'm here to talk about it with you.
0: Definitely.
1: With you, so.
0: Our theme today is from event organizing to online event ticketing, right? Or ticketing. Okay. So, of course, you are here, like you said, representing 767 events, right? .com.
1: .com, yes.
0: Right? And, of course, you are the co-founder, right?
1: Yes,
0: of
1: yes.
0: the mother company.
1: Yes, yes. Right. So I'm the co-founder of Dom Software Limited. We are e-commerce specialists. 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
0: Definitely.
1: So to expound on the mm-hmm. on the online ticketing and the other various services that we offer and the events that we work with and so on.
0: Yeah. Mm-hmm. So you are the co-founder. So there
1: yes.
0: is another co-founder.
1: So yeah, so I'm the one half of the
0: yes.
1: co-founding duo. The mm-hmm. other half is...
0: dynamic duo.
1: Yeah. The other half is Anthony Edwards. We went to school together, Dominica Grammar School.
0: Wow, Shout out. Big up.
1: we ended up partnering to do what we're doing right now. There is one other member of the team, mm-hmm. Alan Robin, so he's my brother.
0: Mm-hmm.
1: Brought him onto the team. He's doing some amazing work with us, so I have to shout him out.
0: Yeah. Of course, definitely. Yeah. So Tony, of course, had been here in the program.
1: Yeah.
0: Some months ago, so mm-hmm. great to have... in a way, the other half of the equation, right?
1: Yeah.
0: So, and of course, Gandhi, you are also representing the Dominica Breaking Association, right? So for yes. those who are not familiar with that, because when you hear breaking,
1: yeah.
0: it can be a lot of things. It can be breaking news or breaking things. What's happening with that breaking thingy that's in that? So can you expound on that more, please?
1: So I've been known as a dancer or break dancer from since high school days. So what ended up happening eventually as a response to breaking being adopted into the Olympics, I kind of pulled together a few people and we formed the Dominica Breaking Association, and its mandate is basically to build the hip hop dance scene, breaking scene, and facilitate workshops and get students into the dance so that we can hopefully have some representation in the Olympics one day. So we are currently affiliates of the DOC, the Olympic Committee, and we've over the past 3 years or so, we've had representation in the region. We've had some of our students, Gerald, Victor, Ashil, Didier to mention, well, and yeah, so
0: from
1: SMA.
0: Okay, that's my son's good friend.
1: And we actually next month we're planning a week of activities from the 10th to the 15th, where we'll have some workshops. We'll have some guest tutors from France to do some workshops with us and so on.
0: Interesting.
1: So
0: now we know that breaking is all about the dance, right?
1: Yeah, it's dance.
0: Break dance.
1: Yes, break dance.
0: Right. Okay, the break dance. So does it involve breaking bones or?
1: Preferably not. It is. It's an art form. It's an expressive art form. The difficulty of the moves, that's one element, and depending on how serious you are, you can get really advanced and do more difficult stuff. But at the base of it, it's an expressive art. You're creative with the way you move. There's a foundation. There's a foundation you learn, and based on that, you continue to you know expand.
0: Yeah, you know, we're gonna talk more about that, but let me backtrack a little bit. Gandhi, and I want you to tell our listeners and our viewers, by the way, big up to all our viewers on Facebook and YouTube, right? That is it.
1: That's
0: Gandhi Robin. That's handsome looking dude that you're seeing right now. But Gandhi, let's backtrack a little bit. Tell us a little bit more about yourself, you know, as a person. Where did you grow up? Your family is from where, really, in Dominica?
1: Into details, let's see. I actually originally am from Fonkole.
0: Okay.
1: At a very young age, about 7, my family moved to Canefield East. My dad was a police officer. My mom, she did a few different things. She's presently a nurse. And after during high school, I got into dancing, and when I left high school, I actually I wanted to get into business for a couple of reasons, but mainly because I didn't want to stop dancing, and I didn't want to. I made most of my decisions moving forward from high school based on whether I could train and travel freely. So based on that, that's where my entrepreneurship background is based on my decision making.
0: Continue.
1: So put that together with to me, being an entrepreneur is finding a problem you can solve efficiently and sustainably, and I kind of got into a couple of different businesses. My first job was actually tour guiding, so got into that, and then after I went, I worked on the port as that's for security for about a year. I guess I got depressed after a while because that restricted my training, so and my being able to travel. And from there, I went into business, trying to figure out what works. You know, like you try to find a business that works. That's the entrepreneur thing. Try to
0: definitely.
1: So I tried a few different businesses. I did the dance classes and stuff at some point, as well as I previously worked on The Power of Eight. Also e-commerce as well.
0: Mm-hmm, mm-hmm.
1: I also did fishing for a while. So
0: wow.
1: I did dive in.
0: Agriculture.
1: No.
0: So fishing. Okay.
1: Just diving.
0: Which is also part of like the broader agriculture kind of space.
1: I think my dad was a seaman, so he worked on the Coast Guard for a while. So I was into the whole sea marine life.
0: Nice.
1: So I did diving, spearfishing for a while. And then after I had an accident, I had a blackout accident because mm-hmm. equalizing
0: oh, wow.
1: issue. I kind of decided to go into just buying the fish wholesale.
0: Wow.
1: So just
0: that's when I remember, I think, meeting you when you were doing that business. Remember that?
1: Yeah.
0: And I think, I don't know if people will believe me, but we met in the dancing kind of circuit.
1: Latin,
0: because you know, a lot of people probably don't know, but I also dance, but more ballroom, you know, ballroom dancing, you know.
1: Donald can dance.
0: Salsa,
1: I mean, bachata,
0: you know, but I can dance more than that, you know, more than cha-cha-cha, boogie,
1: cool.
0: You know, samba. I don't know if you know tango and swing, you know, that kind of thing, you know. So, Gandhi, I mean, I'm really impressed to know that at a very young age, it seems that you already know, you know, what you want to do, like in the future. And I think it's something that a lot of people should learn from. Like, you know, like you always, as they say, you know, always begin with the end in mind. Like, whatever you do now should lead you to your, you know, shall I say, destination or desired destination. You want to say something?
1: Well, you know, I didn't actually know, like, I would have never guessed that this is exactly what I would end up doing right now.
0: But I
1: knew that...
0: You really want to do entrepreneurship, right?
1: I knew that I had to do something for myself so that I could be able to manage my time.
0: So, in short, you're really... You desired, in a way, some kind of freedom, right?
1: Well, freedom and there's
0: and flexibility.
1: Also the element of wanting to be a particular person and provider for my family and stuff like that. So
0: that's nice.
1: There's a journey to get to there.
0: Where did you get that? Is it something that kind of like you grew up in, like, you know, family influence or school? I know, because I know grammar school has produced a lot of, you know what, no nonsense, hardworking, outstanding men and women out there. So, tell us.
1: Well, I guess it comes down to my parents.
0: Definitely.
1: My dad was an amazing guy. He motivated me a lot. Like my mom, somebody is the other way around, but my mom is kind of my hero. Like, she's just amazing. She's been through so much. And growing up, kind of looking at my parents, like, as I think it hit me a certain time. It's like, I want to make them proud. So I
0: definitely
1: think I made decisions to try to do that. I mean, wasn't perfect, but, you know, I made decisions. Then at a certain point, you know, like, I really appreciated that they made the sacrifices they made, you know, like,
0: because
1: I know how I prioritize my working for myself, so I can have freedom to do what people, or most people would consider a pastime, right? So I'm a dancer, I consider myself an artist. But I appreciate and understand that, you know, they also made sacrifices, gave up certain things in their life to raise me and my sister and my my brothers. So, you know, yeah, I just, it's something that's always at the back of my mind, like I have to do certain things, get myself, have myself at a certain standard, achieve certain goals in life and so on.
0: And I'm sure like Tony saw that from the very beginning. And that's probably the reason why, you know, I guess when he came back to Dominica, you know, he decided to, or the two of you decided to
1: We had a conversation about possibly doing something. We had no idea what it was about.
0: So were you like really good friends back in like in school?
1: Actually, we weren't on the same year. We knew each other, but we weren't even like, that's, it's a crazy part. Like, we knew of each other, but we weren't like in the same friend circle. But while he was overseas studying, he was back here. He came back here to visit, and we had a brief discussion about partnering. At that point, I was working on the Power of Eight company at that point. That didn't work out, fell through over a period of time. And then, when he got back here, we met up, and things kind of fell into place.
0: And the rest, as they say, is history.
1: Yeah.
0: So that was back what year when you guys established the company?
1: Dom Software started in 2020. The first brand that we actually put up was ShopDM during COVID, and that was we were trying to solve that problem of people not being able to go to the stores and so on. And ShopDM was the solution for that. We provided grocery shopping online and island wide delivery, and we're pretty proud that we worked with the local bus drivers and so on, and enabled affordable deliveries to the outskirts of the island, like all the way to Kapushin for like $20 or less. Like,
0: wow.
1: Like we tried to do some innovative, useful and valuable stuff for the
0: I think it's really a great partnership, man, because, you know, you always have this, you know, like the drive, you know, that strong drive, will to succeed. Right? And same thing with Tony. But but Tony is more of, right now, he's more into the tech side of the business.
1: He's the software engineer. So he's the IT, the IT programmer guy.
0: Yeah. Yes.
1: I'm trying to keep it simple. But he's the IT guy. I'm the operations guy.
0: Yes.
1: And
0: you're the one out there. Yeah. Right.
1: And together our skill sets and personality complement each other. So
0: definitely.
1: So I'm sorry. Right.
0: Yeah, but I think both of you, though, are, in my view, relentless. I think that's the word I have for the two of you, right? You're just not stopping.
1: I appreciate that. I appreciate that.
0: And of course, from ShopDM, you launched EatDM, right? And then you now have 767 events.
1: From ShopDM, we learned. We learned, we understood, we did a lot of research, and we launched ShopDM Pay. So like in a nutshell, we have this, basically I'll call it a super app. It's ShopDM Pay, and in this app, we can set them up on the phone, and they can, their tools accept card payment in person and remotely. So
0: nice.
1: By scanning a QR code.
0: Nice.
1: It's an alternative to PayPal, competitive, and I'll just say hands down better. And with the,
0: and we're not biased. Eh?
1: We're not biased.
0: Yeah, yeah. We're just being very objective.
1: This is based off of feedback, because we compare and like I said, we do proper.
0: So what's the name again?
1: It's ShopDMP.
0: ShopDMP.
1: Yeah, ShopDMP. Right. So you can accept your card payment, and with that payment infrastructure as our foundation, we built e-commerce tools into that same app, so you can basically throw up a mini website with a mini branded website with products, and you can share your link and people can go shop on there. And depending on the industry you're in, because it's modular, it's for, built for multiple industries, depending on the industry you're in, if you're in the restaurant industry, then you can get listed on eatdm.
0: Okay. So that's where all of these kind of like integration
1: right
0: going to come
1: and,
0: in.
1: And if you're doing events, you can get listed there on 767.
0: So how did you guys realize that, okay, we need to do events, or we need to support the events sector, so to speak, in Dominica?
1: Yeah, that's a good question. So research, mm-hmm, in developing the products that we've been offering, mm-hmm, and working with the clients, we work very closely with the clients that we work with. We ask questions and we get answers. It's really that simple. We observe. And like, one of the things we notice is, like, for event organizers who are in Dominica, they have a few issues, including but not limited to having to create a US account to use platforms like Eventbrite, or mm-hmm, working with limited customer service, or just service in general,
0: yes,
1: because they're working with a site that's not local. And along with the fact that we already did the e-commerce, mm-hmm, stuff, and we understood that, we also saw where we could offer real-time local underground support. So we not only
0: do that's on top of the ticketing, service,
1: so,
0: right?
1: So we have the ticketing, but we do the physical tickets.
0: Uh-huh.
1: We also do a gate service, so we offer gate service. And like, realistically, like, that's just from doing events and going to make sure that the staff at the gate is set up and everything is good, and staff not being there when people are ready to enter the event.
0: Yes,
1: so
0: yes,
1: we understood that, like, okay, like, you all need this, so
0: wow,
1: we offered.
0: You see, very, very important, sorry to cut you off, but mm-hmm, a very important lesson for a lot of entrepreneurs out there, mm-hmm, to really observe, right?
1: Yeah,
0: and
1: yeah,
0: look out for, you know, like, pain points.
1: Yeah.
0: You know what,
1: yeah,
0: I mean? And try to, like you, what you said earlier, I think is really, really good when you said that an entrepreneur should be providing solutions,
1: yeah,
0: right,
1: yeah,
0: to all, yeah, these problems. So, but for those who, you know, for a few people out there probably who are wondering, like, what do you really do? Like, 767events.com, what do you really do? You know,
1: 767events.com is an at this point we are evolving more and more, but I say we are full event solution company.
0: Meaning,
1: so business,
0: meaning in simpler terms.
1: In simple terms
0: yes.
1: Online tickets, physical tickets, we do graphics, we do video.
0: So online tickets.
1: Yeah.
0: All right. So there's
1: right,
0: an event
1: and mm-hmm, of course the listing on 767events .com. So you, mm-hmm, so if you go on 767events.com right now, mm-hmm, there are a number of events that are selling tickets. And these events are happening as soon as the 18th of this month and onwards, or
0: yes,
1: in the next month. We have some of the best events Dominica produces. We have Watu, we're also working with
0: of course you have 767
1: yeah,
0: Bike Life,
1: yeah,
0: Dominica Bike Fest.
1: Yeah, we have the Bike Fest.
0: Of course, big up to Daga and Chris McIntyre, yeah, and all the guys, you know.
1: Yeah, just to mention a few. Mm-hmm. And of course, Sherry and the Signal Band having their anniversary party coming up. They're on there as well. We're also working with a couple of the reunions, so the mm-hmm, Mondrian Reversary reunion and the Dailies reunion. So you can find what they're doing on there.
0: Definitely. So you see, that's a good info, because maybe a lot of people are just, you know, thinking that 767 events is just for those big events, you know?
1: Oh, no, no,
0: like,
1: no,
0: like, you know, big events where people, you know, like, the public can really partake.
1: No.
0: But if you have, like, reunions and
1: it's
0: such other events.
1: It's anything. So one of the advantages of of what we've built. We accommodate for the smaller parties events, we accommodate for the German and CO events, as well as the carnival band.
0: That's amazing.
1: One of the main features that help with that is the package management. Mm-hmm. We have in the catalogs that you can sell your tickets, you can also sell merchandise, you can sell packages and have your customers customize your package or whatever it is they want, sizes, colors, and so on. So with that, yeah,
0: you see, I'm on the website now,
1: yeah,
0: and it's like I'm seeing a number of events, right?
1: Yes.
0: That's happening in July. So now you see all of these events, and then there's of course this button inviting you to get tickets.
1: Yes. Yeah, so you click on there,
0: you click on that, and then
1: go get the tickets.
0: That's it.
1: Go get the tickets.
0: But then there is a button there which is really interesting. You have there organize events. So meaning, you know, it's not just for people who would like to buy tickets, but for those who would like to organize.
1: Well, of course, right? Well, to get the tickets on there, you have to get in contact with us.
0: And definitely.
1: Of course, that's a very quick and
0: yes. And so instead of just like calling you or sending you an email, everything is right there.
1: Yeah, you can just go through the form there, send us a request, and we will reach out to you and get you started.
0: Definitely. Of course, I want to big up Anthony. Tony is in. Yeah, watching us. Yeah, man. Definitely. And then, of course, you have some really big events here happening. Yeah. You have the tequila party.
1: Yeah, party coming up.
0: Of course, at High Rise.
1: Soundwave is coming up very soon.
0: Yes.
1: Get your EDM on. And just a second, I just want to give them a shout out, the Gospel Gala. Mm-hmm. If that's your thing, that's an amazing concert that's going to happen at the factory. So give them a...
0: Yeah, definitely. So for those who are probably, how are you for those event organizers, right, who have not really come on board yet, right? How are you? I know you are a salesperson, right? No, mm-hmm. I'm gonna give you a little test here, so
1: let's go.
0: Very easy for you. But how are you gonna convince them to, of course, partner with 767 event? So I'm gonna give you the floor now. Okay, so imagine that there's someone out there watching you, an event organizer. So tell me, why should I partner with 767 events when I'm used to partnering with, you know, the usual companies in the past? I don't want to mention their names, right?
1: You don't need to.
0: Okay.
1: There's a number of reasons, but first of all, Dominica has its own, right? Like, there's no reason to not work with your own. That's one. We solved that problem of having to do the U.S. bank accounts to do work with entities that are out of Dominica, not mentioning entities. And then, of course, I kind of lost.
0: It's all right.
1: Yeah, but we are here. We built the 767 events platform for Dominica to solve problems for Dominican event organizers. Everything we build here is based on working with events such as Sauce and Punch, mm-hmm. in the past, such as the Mass Jamboree, such as Miss Oasis. We work with them. We build for them, solving the problems. So there's that. And then when you use 767 events, what that means is the money stays in Dominica, right? Money stays in Dominica. That is something that is priceless. Mm-hmm. And obviously the economy needs that. So mm-hmm. It creates opportunity, and that's one of the things that we
0: definitely
1: across Dom Software, that's what we are really looking to do, or we try to do. We talk about it. Like, mm-hmm. how do we create these opportunities? So you use 767 events and the gate person is a Dominican who gets a job, right? They use the software, money stays in Dominica. I there's a million other reasons if you go into like the technical stuff, how easy it is to use, the variety of features that we have, even at the event we can give you the capability to accept card payment at the door
0: because of
1: Shop DMP, yes. Vendors there can also accept card payment with the QR code and anywhere, because it's, you just have a laminated QR code poster that you can accept your card payment and so on. And there's endless reasons, right? There's endless reasons.
0: Definitely. Like you said earlier, you have already expanded into like a more of an overall solutions provider to all event organizers out there, right?
1: Yes.
0: And I was mentioning when I had the 767 Bike Life Dominica Bike Fest organizers, I think I said that, I have a master's in marketing, but event management and organizing is probably my least favorite aspect of marketing. Yeah. It's just because there's so many things that you really have to be on top, on.
1: Yeah,
0: you know what I mean?
1: Yeah, yeah. Definitely.
0: So it's like, it's just, and you really have to have a certain kind of personality to be able to become a good event manager. And for them to realize that you guys can take care of one aspect of that, I think it's great, right?
1: Well, one or more. But
0: one or more, yes.
1: Yes, one or more. But yes, we've definitely had that feedback from the clients we've worked with. We launched Wato over the weekend.
0: Mm-hmm.
1: Wato is one of the biggest food festival in Dominica at this point. And shout out to Neander. She actually got in contact with us on Saturday and was like, hey, okay, we're ready to launch. And within that time, we got things together. She launched on Sunday, and she sent a very well-received, appreciative message.
0: Nice.
1: How amazing it was to be able to do that with the time
0: amazing
1: that she got to us. So... I mean, we work with the events organizers very closely from the beginning. We're more and more developing how we do that, but understanding what the event is about, what they need, all that, we have those conversations. The online tickets is one thing. The physical tickets are another thing, because not every platform offers physical tickets, and everybody, there's always a subsection of people who want their physical
0: tickets. Yes, definitely, definitely.
1: So we offered that, and our software allows a level of security that's just amazing, because all that data is in the same place. We have your scannable, non-forgeable physical tickets, which also feed into the same
0: non-fungible
1: database. Non-fungible.
0: Reminds me of NFT, but anyway,
1: that's
0: another story.
1: So it's all in the same network, and as you say, there's a lot to go. There's a lot about you do marketing. You do marketing but the event organizer is not your favorite thing. But an important thing is working with an event company like us. One of the most important things you get out of it is data management.
0: I agree.
1: Because you're going to need to collect the contact information of the people that who are you're gonna need to get that information so that you can reach out to them the next time you're doing an event. They need to know. They want to know, right?
0: Okay.
1: So
0: all you're doing that as well.
1: Yeah. So all that
0: CRM,
1: is
0: CRM, a little
1: of
0: bit
1: app.
0: Of CRM, customer relations management kind of thing.
1: So
0: for a fee,
1: that's just part of it comes with the platform. It comes with the platform.
0: So once I become like a partner, I can have access to that. Or you're gonna help me promote that to your database or something?
1: Well, okay, once you have an account with us and you're using the app, anything you sell, once somebody places an order for the app, because you're going to set up your catalog, mm-hmm. once somebody purchases through the app, they get the receipt and whatnot, but you get their contact information because you have to deal
0: okay.
1: with them.
0: Okay, all right.
1: We don't come between you and the mm-hmm, customer mm-hmm. communication. So you're going to have your customer contact list.
0: Oh, okay, all right.
1: You're going to have also records, also your records of sales, so you can go to NDFD and mm-hmm. let them know that you're doing this and this and that, and you need this and this and that.
0: Right. All right.
1: All good.
0: yeah. All right. Of course, we have Tony. Tony, if you want to say anything, you can always leave a comment. We want to say
1: anything. If I'm leaving out anything, let me know.
0: But of course, we want to say, of course, to Mr. Erickson Lewis, our regular YouTube viewer, and he's also one of our directors over at the National Development Foundation of Dominica. When we return, we're going to have a very short break, but we're going to talk more about 767 events.com and of course about the Dominica Breaking Association. Okay. So yeah. Stay tuned, folks.
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0: Yes, yes. 42 minutes past the hour of 4. Give you a little salsa there, because remember back in the day, Gandhi, when we were dancing a lot of salsa in different places here in Dominica, right? So, yeah. Of course, you are such a versatile dancer that you can dance. You can do break dance, you can do hip hop, you can do salsa, and so many other dances, you know, aside, of course, from being a successful entrepreneur together with, of course, Tony Edwards of Shop DM, Shop DM Pay, and, of course, 767 Events. Now, Gandhi? Yes, you want to say something? Yes.
1: I was just saying, don't forget Eat DM.
0: Eat DM, of course. Of course, of course, for all the foodies out there, right?
1: Yeah,
0: Eat DM, definitely. So, you have been talking about yourself, right? You've been bigging up, in a way, 767 Events, and which is just right, you know?
1: That's what I'm here for, right?
0: That's why we're here, right?
1: That's why we're here.
0: But we have someone here, right, who will be talking about how is it to partner with 767 Events, right? Because he represents a company that will have an event very soon, right?
1: Very soon.
0: And of course, they have partnered with you guys, right? And it is one of the events that I'm seeing here, right, on your website. This is the exclusive tequila party, right? Kind of connected to our salsa as well, you know, you know, Mexican.
1: I don't think of that.
0: I'm not sure.
1: Good point.
0: But of course, we have tequila, right? Tequila party, right? So we have here Mr. Jonathan Jones.
2: Yes, good afternoon. Thanks for having me.
0: Right. Jonathan Jones is.
2: I'm currently the executive assistant at the Long Business Heritage Group. And today we're going to be touching a little bit on High Rise Beach Bar Tequila Party.
0: Yes,
2: we're
0: definitely.
2: On July 31st. Ooh. Obviously at High Rise. And now we are partnered with 767 Events to help with the marketing and promotion and the online sales of our tickets.
0: So how is it? Tell us, don't be afraid of Gandhi. I know Gandhi looked like someone who can also fight aside from dance. But tell us, with all honesty, how is it working with 767events.com?
2: Honestly, I'm going to be honest. It was very easy because when we had our initial meeting, they told us, okay, they're going to put it up on the platform, give us a QR code. They have a link to the site. They can go and purchase. If people are overseas and they want to buy, because, you know, we have limited space. And if everybody in Dominica buy, the people from overseas can get. So they provided that platform for overseas people to buy.
0: So it was seamless.
2: Seamless.
0: Oh, I like that word. Seamless.
1: Seamless.
0: Yes.
1: Seamless.
0: Like easy.
2: Yeah.
0: It's just easy to work with them, you know.
2: No hassle. We just call them. They're always available.
0: Nice.
2: I don't know how fast they could do it. They did too fast. They did faster than I could process.
0: I'm not even sure.

0: Are they one of those who took like the entire service suite?
1: No.
0: So events like ticketing.
1: So online tickets,
0: online ticketing,
1: physical tickets. Yes, I think they have their gate service managed. So that's taken care of.
0: Nice.
1: But they were already running when we came in. So mm-hmm. we're just joining, supporting where they are right now.
0: Mm-hmm.
1: One of the main things that we enable actually is their table service. So first of all, like, this is like a ridiculous steal for an event offering. Like straight in at the door, you get free shots.
2: Yes.
1: Free shots.
0: Imagine that. Eh?
1: And a cocktail. Right?
0: Wow.
1: Okay, so
0: it's like it's almost like a giveaway, you know.
2: And you also have food in your ticket price.
0: You're right.
1: Right. Plus finger foods. You're gonna walk in there and just start dancing salsa. Like it's,
0: I know, you know what I mean? So what are you waiting for? Just get the tickets, of course, on 767 events. Mr. Jones, since anyway Gandhi started it off, you want to say more about the event itself?
2: Yes, so this is a long time coming. People have been asking for the tequila mm-hmm. night. So in the tequila night, just imagine as you enter,
0: mm-hmm.
2: it's a little dark because you don't know what you're walking into. Mm-hmm. You get your customized glass mm-hmm. with drink, your band, because you need exclusivity. That's what we're looking for.
0: Mm-hmm.
2: Just no cameras, no phone, because...
0: Wow.
2: You have to see to believe it.
0: And I'm actually reading there. It says tickets are extremely limited.
2: Yes.
0: Wow.
2: Because, you know, it's exclusive.
0: Mm-hmm.
2: That's the premium value you're getting.
0: Nice. And the ticket is how much, Mr.
2: Only $100.
1: Only $100.
2: And see all what you're
0: getting. And you're getting all of those things.
2: Getting food, drinks, good vibes, good energy, and dancing all night long from 7 p.m. till daybreak.
1: I was just gonna say earlier, one of the things we enable is a table service where you can reserve your bottles. So you can reserve your bottles if you want along with the ticket. Yeah. But if you want a table with your bucket of ice for you and your friends and whatnot, just like so you can stand, dance, have to enjoy yourself. You can reserve up to $500 in bottles and chasers.
0: Wow!
1: And that you automatically get your table.
0: That's amazing.
1: Yeah. So,
2: yes.
0: And it says here authentic Mexican tapas, right? In
2: yes.
0: desserts.
2: So you know, when you say Mexican, you know, tacos, quesadillas, burritos, churros. The Mexican, we have it. We thought of it. Have it all locked down for you all.
0: That's amazing. So that's going to be on the 31st of July, right?
2: Yes.
0: Of course, at High Rise Beach Bar, right? And it's a Friday. It's an exclusive event. Of course, I think in partnership with Pirates LTD, big up to them. They gave us a few certificates, which we also, you know, gave away to, you know, our small business owners, partners. So big up to them.
2: Yes.
0: And of course, so I guess all systems go, Mr. Jones, for the event. It's just the tickets. A few more tickets, right?
2: Very few.
0: That's amazing. And of course, this event is being supported, of course, by 767 events.
1: That's the only place you can find your tickets online. Yeah. And of course, they have you have the physical tickets available at
2: High Rise and at Pirates. Right.
0: Definitely. So. That's amazing. So thank you very much to you, Mr. Jones.
2: Yes.
0: And thank you for dropping by.
2: Yes,
0: right?
2: Thank you for having me.
0: Yes. And once again, thank you for the tacos you gave us
2: Tuesday, you know.
0: some weeks ago, right?
2: Yes.
0: Yeah. All right. So thank you very much. So by the way, Gandhi, let me continue with you. The event, right? The event, the Dominica Breaking Association event.
1: Yes.
0: This will be, I believe, in July.
1: No, it will be in August. So
0: in August. Okay. Yeah. So next month.
1: So we're planning a week of events. It's based around urban dance or hip hop dance. Mm-hmm. It's called Break It Down Week.
0: Nice.
1: Right, Break It Down Week. So
0: I thought Breaking Bad. Breaking Down.
1: Yeah. So from the 15th, from the 10th to the 14th, we're gonna have workshops at the stadium. That's where we normally train, the group mm. normally.

0: practice. We're going to be there from 3 to 6, and we'll send out the schedule at a later date. And then on Saturday 15th, we're going to have a cipher, a battle event, we call it. And for the workshops, we actually have a special guest coming all the way from Morocco, BY Ivy. He's going to be doing one of the workshops with us. And we're just trying to add more to it. So we'll let out some more information later this week, and the tickets will also be available on 76.
1: Of course, I was about to ask, right? Come on, come on.
0: Yes, definitely. So check out our Facebook, Development Quebecan Association, and follow so that you can get notified when we post the information on there as well.
1: And of course, I like the concept that you gave earlier, support local. And let's try to support each other. Of course, different, as they say, different folks, different strokes. That is the reason why you have all sorts of events here. Of course, you have Soundwave, which is more kind of the more for the EDM tribe, right? You know, the EDM tribe.
0: EDM, techno.
1: Techno kind of thing.
0: Drum and bass.
1: Yes. And you have the gospel gala.
0: Yeah, that's on the 19th, very soon.
1: You have the, you also have an all-white affair, right?
0: Yes. That's the Delis reunion.
1: Nice. Okay. Right, right. And of course, the tequila party on the 31st at High Rise Beach Bar. And of course, the big one, Dominica Bike Fest, right? 31st to August 3rd, right? I will be there. Will you be there?
0: I will definitely be
1: there. Definitely. I want to see the Porsche, the 91. They said there, yes, they'll bring in some really, you know, really.
0: The drugs, I want to see the drugs.
1: Yes, definitely, of course. So big up 767 Bike Life, Dominica Bike Fest. Yeah. Of course, we want to, you know, encourage them to continue staying safe, right?
0: Yeah,
1: while
0: they're
1: doing these things. And of course, so many other events. You mentioned about the anniversary of Signal Band and so many other events. You also have a first serenade event there, right? Yeah, and of course, Watto.
0: Yeah, and definitely. Of course, Watto. There's also Poor Decisions at Le Village, that's the next one. That's going to be a pretty good one. It's a brunch. Check that one out too.
1: Definitely. So Gandhi, now as we, you know, about to reach the end of our program, anybody who you would like to big up, who, you know, have or has been a big part of your entrepreneurial journey. But before you say that, right, Gandhi, I have a question before that question. Sorry. But my question is, any advice, you know, or any pieces of advice for aspiring entrepreneurs out there, or maybe entrepreneurs who are a little bit struggling, you know, these days, or maybe like workers or employees who are thinking of, you know, starting their own business? Because I know we have a lot of listeners in that kind of situation, Gandhi.
0: It's a journey, and there's the saying, one day at a time. But yeah, it is a journey. You definitely need to plan and be as organized as possible. Like you're not gonna be perfect. You're not gonna do everything perfect, but it's very important to learn.
1: So don't worry if you're not perfect, right? It's okay. As they say, it's okay to be not okay.
0: Actually, the one of our rules at Shop DM, at Dumb Software 767 events, is make mistakes fast.
1: Nice.
0: And learn from it.
1: I love that. Make mistakes fast.
0: Yes. Yeah,
1: and learn from it fast as well.
0: Yeah.
1: Or even faster.
0: Faster, yeah. Right, yeah, that's one of the things that hold entrepreneurs back. You know, they're afraid to make mistakes, so they kind of take your time, or
1: they wait for the perfect moment.
0: They don't try things. But generally, you know, you take care of yourself. You are the most important or the most valuable asset to your business. So you, as much as possible, try to start your day with a good workout, meditation, drink water, eat properly, and like let your mind be in a place where it can function and solve the problems you need to solve.
1: Like, I love that.
0: That's what. Yeah, that's a good.
1: That's great. So, before. before you big up, right, your people, Gandhi, I also want to first, right, thank last week we had Seco Pierre, of course, of the Organic Herbal Center. Right now, he wants me to announce that he is looking for a worker, right, to work with him, right? So you see, our entrepreneurs employing our fellow Dominicans, so that's great. So for those who might be interested, right, you can always get in touch with Mr. Andrew Pierre of the Organic Herbal Center. His number is 617-6088. So that's 617-6088. So if anybody out there looking for a job, right? So he is looking for a worker. I also want to big up last Tuesday, I big him up, but inadvertently, I demoted him, which is I'm very apologetic about. Oh. I want to big up my good friend. I said Corporal Delvin John Lewis, but right now he's not anymore corporal. He has been promoted how many times? So I want to big up my good friend, Inspector, right? And Acting Superintendent Delvin John Lewis. Something happened over that weekend, and he's one of those who kind of aided, you know. And of course, Serge Lom and many other, of course, good friends. So thank you so much, Gandhi. Anybody you would like to pick up who has been a big part of your entrepreneurial journey?
0: Definitely. Early on in my journey, I did do a retreat at Jungle Bay with DYBT. And Sam Raphael was one of the people that I definitely had some conversations with.
1: Of course. Great Sam Raphael. He was there too, you know,
0: Yeah, so he's one of those that I like, you know, I appreciate his short conversations we had. And then, like, along the journey, one of the guys, when I got into diving and fishing, David Dura, who's also a breaker as well. Mm-hmm. David Dura was the one who took me out to see the first time, taught me to dive, you know. So, yeah, he saved my life a couple of times. I saved his life couple
1: That's
0: times.
1: Amazing.
0: So, that's somebody I will shout out. And I'm, of course, my parents, you know, supportive. My dad, my mom, doing what they need to do, making the sacrifices that they made. And then, of course, the one and only Anthony Edwards.
1: The one and only, indeed. Anthony Edwards.
0: Shout out. Like, I've been doing business for a while. I've worked with a number of people. And I have to say, like, that's one of the best relationships I have.
1: Mm-hmm.
0: And I have a lot of respect for him. Like,
1: definitely.
0: As far as just understanding how to make decisions, deal with people, deal with pressure, and all that. Like, he's really managing and handling the path that Dom Software is on really well, as a teammate and as a friend.
1: And we always appreciate him being being part of, in a way, the NDFD family as well. You know, he had been for a number of times guest speaker.
0: Yeah.
1: In a number of our, you know, seminars, specifically online virtual seminars we had during the pandemic period, and of course as a mentor for our Green Innovation Summit. Yes.
0: Yes.
1: Continue.
0: Yes. I mean, he knows. He's such an intelligent guy. He brings a lot of experience, because aside from Oxford, he has worked in these many fields in the tech world, in London, in Africa, and so on. And the fact that he's back here working on 767 events and ETM and all this business to bring opportunity to Dominica.
1: Definitely.
0: and people in Dominica, and you know, it's just, you know, you have to applaud that and appreciate that, because he has the opportunity to do otherwise. You know, he has the ability to do that. So, shout out, Tony.
1: definitely, of course, that's Tony Edwards. And I think for you guys, we have this.
0: What's that?
2: For your excellent participation on this, our bi-weekly small business empowerment program titled Nature Island Small Business Buzz. Today, at this moment, you and your business enterprise deserves an enthusiastic NDFD and Q95 national standing ovation.
1: Yes, yes. So, standing ovation, of course, and it's now 5 o'clock in the afternoon, so we have to say our goodbyes for now, right? Yeah, but of course, we want to invite everybody to come back next Tuesday for another great discussion. I'm going to have another very interesting guest, a very young lady, really trying, you know, hard to be a successful entrepreneur. So she's going to be amazing. And of course, with that, we come to the end of today's edition. We also, once again, like to thank Gandhi for sharing your insights on entrepreneurship, technology, right? Events management and innovation, right? Today's conversation reminds us that great ideas don't just solve problems, right? They create new opportunities for people and businesses alike. So thank you very much to all our listeners and viewers for joining us. Once again, be sure to tune in again next Tuesday at 4 right here on Q95, the big station, for another inspiring conversation with another outstanding entrepreneur. Until then, this is Donald Bracasio wishing you a productive and successful week ahead. Let's keep building Dominica one entrepreneur at a time.
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1: The weight of a victory depends on George, number 10, in focus. Could he win that top prize of 20,000? Shoots and beats the goalkeeper!
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2: Good evening. This is the Prime Evening News for today, Tuesday, July 14th, 2026. I am Amanda Bertrand. Here are the headlines. Urban planner Juliet Shillingford highlights that the island's planning legislation encompasses preparing development plans for the island, managing development control, and protecting the environment. Regionally, the United Workers' Party of St. Lucia has formally requested that Prime Minister Philip J. Pierre remove Minister Richard Frederick from his cabinet duties after a recent police search of the minister's residence. Internationally, Nigerian security forces have successfully rescued 39 school children and 5 of their 7 teachers who were held captive by gunmen in the southwestern state of Oyo, following a nearly 2-month ordeal. More details coming up next. Welcome back to the news. Urban planner Juliet Shillingford highlighted that the island's planning legislation encompasses 3 vital areas of responsibility: preparing development plans for the island, managing development control, and protecting the environment. While the first 2 sections are commonly understood, Shillingford emphasized that the distinct section dedicated to environmental protection is highly comprehensive. She noted that this specific area of the law grants authorities the power to enforce specific laws, including plant preservation, amenity orders in urban areas, historic preservation, and regulations controlling beach access. A critical element of this legislation, Shillingford pointed out, is the mandatory requirement to maintain a public right-of-way to every single beach across Dominica. However, she observed that this environmental and public access section of the Act is frequently neglected. Shillingford explained that public and administrative focus remains heavily skewed toward the management and regulation of land development instead, concluding that the Planning Act remains significantly underutilized and its full potential unrealized. She maintained that there is substantial scope to improve both the execution and overall function of planning on the island.
3: Section of it is about preparing the responsibility to prepare development plans for the island. The other section is about development control, like how to manage development on the island. But the other section that she didn't mention was the responsibility to protect the environment.
4: Mm-hmm. I was thinking about that. Mm-hmm.
3: There's a whole section on that, and that's where you can get, you have laws specific to environment protection. You have plant preservation orders, you have amenity orders that you can exercise in an urban area. You can have historic preservation, you have controlling the access to beaches, things like the fact that you must maintain a public right-of-way to every beach in Dominica. So there's that other section of the Act that oftentimes we don't exercise, because as Annie says, that we focus much more on managing the development of land. And to a great extent, the Act is underutilized. It doesn't mm-hmm. We're not using the full potential of the Act in doing our work as it is right now. So there's a lot of scope to improve planning and the function of planning in Dominica.
2: That was Juliet Shillingford, urban planner. The Dominica Public Service Union, DPSU, is in the process of finalizing and signing several collective bargaining agreements with institutions across the island. That's according to General Secretary Thomas Lita. Speaking to state-owned radio, Lita said the union has made significant progress in negotiations on a number of key employment matters affecting workers in various institutions throughout Dominica. He noted that discussions have resulted in advances on issues, including the retirement age, salary increases, and other employment benefits.
5: So we are in the process now of signing a number of collective bargaining agreements, and that would include DOASCO, Dominica Social Security. We have the National Petroleum, and we have Dominica's Lotteries Commission, and also DASPA, Dominica Air and Seaport Authority. So these we are either about to sign collective bargaining agreement. In some instances, we have successfully negotiated for the retirement age to be increased to 65 years. And in all instances, we have seen an increase in the traveling allowances, as well as some of the allowances. Salary increases ranges from between 3% to 5% in some instances.
2: Lita further reported that the union has made substantial progress on several additional collective bargaining agreements, noted that a number of them have already been signed. He said the DPSU remains engaged in negotiations on the remaining agreements as it continues its efforts to secure improved terms and conditions for workers represented by the union.
5: We continue negotiating with Discover Dominica, that it has not been concluded. We are negotiating with Solid Waste Management Corporation and Dominica Aid Bank. The Aid Bank, we are waiting for a response from them. We have submitted our proposals for salary increases. That is the first time we'll be negotiating on behalf of the employees, because prior to that, they were represented by another union. So we have submitted our proposal, and up to Friday, management got back to us and told us that they wanted some information from us, and we are hoping to meet with them soon. As far as flow is concerned, we submitted a proposal. We have received a counter proposal from Flo, and we have started negotiations, but very soon we will continue. So anytime after this coming week, we will be at the table with Flo negotiating. So we have been making a lot of inroads as far as salary negotiations are concerned, and we are hoping in the next couple of months or so we would have concluded and signed at least maybe nothing less than between 8 to 10 collective bargaining agreements.
2: General Secretary of the Dominica Public Service Union, Thomas Lita. The United States Department of Homeland Security and the Caribbean Community Implementation Agency for Crime and Security, or IMPACS, have signed a landmark Memorandum of Cooperation aimed at strengthening biometric data sharing and enhancing border security cooperation. The agreement was signed in Washington by DHS Undersecretary for Strategy, Policy and Plans, Rob Law, and CARICOM IMPACS Executive Director, Lieutenant Colonel Michael Jones. The signing ceremony was hosted by the Ambassador of St. Kitts and Nevis and was attended by representatives from Antigua and Barbuda, Dominica, Grenada, St. Kitts and Nevis, St. Lucia, St. Vincent and the Grenadines, as well as the Eastern Caribbean Central Bank. Officials from the U.S. Homeland Security Council and the U.S. Department of State also participated in the event. DHS described the agreement as its first multilateral biometric information sharing arrangement, which will create a framework for automated data exchanges to support screening, vetting, and investigations of individuals who may present security or immigration risks to the United States and CARICOM member and associate member states. The department stated that the partnership will strengthen collaboration with CARICOM Impacts on border management and immigration security, while improving regional efforts to address emerging threats. The Commonwealth of Dominica Police Force has pledged its support for the upcoming fourth edition of Dominica Poker Run. The annual Poker Run is scheduled for July 25th and 26th, 2026, in the north of the island. Head of the Northern Division, Superintendent Delvin John Lewis, encouraged patrons who will attend the event to remain cautious and vigilant.
6: Supported our Malmondek and Poker Run over the years, and this year will be no different. Let me encourage participants and patrons and those who would like to have fun. There's always caution and things that we have to do so that we can have a successful event. It makes no sense at the end somebody get injured, somebody for whatever odd reason, something happened to them. While some of us are happy, somebody's at the hospital. We don't want that, right? So for those of us operating on the sea, please let me remind you, this is the sea, and I know we can get carried away. Events like that, the consumption of alcohol is very high, so this is a risk factor. So let's be mindful about that. Importantly, equip yourself with your life jacket. This is important. Can assure you the Coast Guard will assist you in coming up the sea trail from the village in La Village in Rockaway all the way into Curry.
2: Superintendent John Lewis also said mitigation measures have been put in place to deal with the influx of people and vehicles into Curry.
6: Additionally, we will have people traversing the Western Corridor, the Iwo-Ilula Highway, all the way to Curry. These two, the police will mitigate traffic congestion. And I will tell you, as the Northern Division Commander, that Tukari don't have any open space apart from the Caribbean Sea there to my left. So the place is small, and we expect an increase of attendees, right? So we have put some measures in place to curtail the congestion and to help with the free flow of traffic. I want to encourage people to please assist the police, help the police in making Poker Run 2026 a very successful one by following the instructions of the police, by working with the police. So we have designated Bell Hall, Seven Pie, the basketball court, and the area around the health center as a place where you can park your vehicle, and the organizers have shuttle that will take you into Tukari. Yes, we'll allow certain vehicles and maybe some of the bikers, and we want to limit the amount of vehicles that come into Tukari so that people can move around freely and enjoy themselves, right? So we just want to remind the people coming, we want you to come, but please, when you come, help us to help the organizers make this a successful event.
2: That was head of the Northern Division, Superintendent Delvin John Lewis. Fitzroy Pascal, Dominica's National Disaster Coordinator, has said disaster management and preparedness occurs year-round as the Office of Disaster Management, ODM, operates in a multi-hazard environment. Pascal, who was speaking on the ODM show Disaster and You on state-owned radio on Tuesday, said planning is continuous and constant at the ODM.
7: Year-round, it's the same. We function in a multi-hazard environment. So we don't only focus on hydrometric events like hurricanes and floods and landslides. We also have the geological hazards, earthquakes, volcanoes and tsunamis. So year-round, we have work to do, and it's not only the hurricane season. So planning is constant, and like I said, not only for hurricanes, but also for the various hazards. We plan for everything. And when we have to work, we have to work. And sometimes people may think that it's not the hurricane season and we're not doing anything. But behind the scenes, we are planning. We do resource mobilization, and this is very critical. Craig Fabian is leading that right now, because to respond to an event, you have to have equipment and resources. So we do a lot of resource mobilization behind the scenes, and not only for the ODM, but also for our partners and stakeholders.
2: Pascal said the ODM is also involved in training throughout the year in partnership with stakeholders. That was National Disaster Coordinator Fitzroy Pascal. Regionally, the United Workers' Party of St. Lucia has formally requested that Prime Minister Philip G. Pierre remove Minister Richard Frederick from his cabinet duties after a recent police search of the minister's residence. While Frederick was questioned and released without charges, he continues to face public scrutiny due to ongoing investigations. The opposition has characterized the situation as a national and international embarrassment, urging the Prime Minister to take decisive administrative action rather than waiting for the conclusion of the law enforcement process. In their appeal to the government, opposition representatives argued that the Prime Minister must uphold the integrity of his cabinet and should not attempt to deflect the matter solely to the police. Critics contended that placing the minister on administrative leave isn't sufficient, as it still implies retention of his portfolio. The UWP insists that the Prime Minister must demonstrate consistency and transparency by relieving the minister of his responsibilities to restore public confidence, even as the formal investigation remains a matter for the authorities.
8: Prime Minister should consider all of those things and to relieve the minister of his portfolio until this matter is addressed.
9: Earlier this month, police searched the residence of Castries Central MP Richard Frederick. He was taken in for questioning as part of an active investigation and later released without charge. Frederick strongly maintains his innocence. The Office of the Prime Minister issued a statement urging respect for due process. The government will not comment further while the independent police investigation is active. Meanwhile, the opposition United Workers Party UWP issued a press release demanding that the Prime Minister address the nation. On Monday, UWP Deputy Leader Dominic Fede delivered a letter to the Prime Minister's office calling for the MP's removal from his ministerial duties.
8: That is a matter for the police, that is a matter for the courts, if needs be, eventually. But in the meantime, this remains a very national and international distraction, embarrassment even.
2: Internationally, following a nearly two-month ordeal, Nigerian security forces have successfully rescued 39 school children and five of their seven teachers who were held captive by gunmen in the southwestern state of Oyo. Officials expressed gratitude for the safe return of the group and offered thanks to the troops for their service, acknowledging that the mission resulted in some military casualties. Authorities are currently coordinating logistics to reunite the survivors with their families, noting the emotional toll on the young victims, including one child who had been repeatedly asking for her mother, and are prioritizing efforts to facilitate these reunions.
10: Children are back, all of them, the 39 of them. Five of the seven teachers. So we give glory to God. And we say thank you to our troops, the officers and men. We lost some officers and part of our troops as well. We are putting logistics together to at least bring the family members to come and see them. There's a small girl in there that basically she has been asking, where's my mom? You know, where's my mom? So at least we want the mom to be able to come and then see her.
2: That's the Prime Evening News, and here's a recap of the headlines. Urban planner Juliet Shillingford highlights that the island's planning legislation encompasses preparing development plans for the island, managing development control, and protecting the environment. Regionally, the United Workers' Party of St. Lucia has formally requested that Prime Minister Philip G. Pierre remove Minister Richard Frederick from his cabinet duties after a recent police search of the minister's residence. Internationally, Nigerian security forces have successfully rescued 39 school children and five of their seven teachers who were held captive by gunmen in the southwestern state of Oyo following a nearly two-month ordeal. That's the end of the Prime Evening News. I have been your presenter, Amanda Bertrand. Your evening announcements are up next.

We announce the death of Stowell Benjamin Charles, age 75, of Marigot. He died on June 26, 2026, at the Dominica China Friendship Hospital. He will be remembered by his children, Hanif, Shem, Nazarene, Stovon, and Durani, Carol Benjamin, Junior Abel, and Kim Charles, stepchildren, Clania and Moses, brothers, Wentworth, Edward, Oliver, and Caleb Charles, sisters, Verona Bethelmy, Marie Prince, and Esther Lindsay, brothers-in-law, Michael and Bryant Joseph, Fortinelle Bethelmy, sisters-in-law, Virginia and Martha Joseph, Magdalene, Lynn, Margaret, and Angela Charles, daughters-in-law, Louisanne, Diane, Jemima Charles, and Terraline McDonough Abel, sons-in-law, Daniel Benjamin and Reed Abel, grandchildren, Dana, Andy, Devon, and Aaron, nieces and nephews in Dominica and abroad to include Chrissy Dorset, Kathy Ann Charles, Rigel Robinson, and others too numerous to mention. Close friends, Miranda Carlton and family, Lorna Vigil and family, the Diggs family, the Charles, La Plume, and Bannis families of Ansdimi, Nadisha, Idris, Justinfa, James and Rochelle Frank, and Clarice Philip. The community of Marigot and Sam's Gutter by extension, Marigot Christian Union Church, the Dominica Cricket Association, former colleagues of the Public Works Department, owner and members of NIFA, other friends and relatives, names too numerous to mention. The body of the late Stowell Benjamin Charles of Marigot can be viewed from 2 p.m. on Saturday, July 18, 2026, at the Marigot Christian Union Church. Funeral service begins at 3 p.m., followed by interment at the Hatton Garden Cemetery. Funeral arrangements are handled by the Northeastern Funeral Association.

0: afraid of what the future brings. This is only the start of the trance revolution.
1: Domlec informs its customers at Petite Soufrière, Saint-Sauveur, Good Hope, Morpho, Deepa, and Tronto that their electricity supply will be interrupted on Friday, July 17th, 2026, between the hours of 9 a.m. and 4 p.m. This interruption is necessary to allow Domlec to undertake high-voltage line diversion at Petite Soufrière. Additional information is available on our website at www.domlec.dm under scheduled outages. Domlec appreciates your understanding in this matter and regrets any inconvenience caused. The Electoral Office advises registered voters of the Laplane constituency who wish to be confirmed but are shut in and unable to visit their confirmation centres that a mobile confirmation team will visit your communities on Wednesday, July 15, 2026. The team will conduct confirmations using the mobile kit from 9:30 a.m. to 5:30 p.m. If you or someone you know requires this service, please call the office of the Electoral Office to schedule a visit for that day. Please have a valid government-issued photo ID ready, such as a passport, driver's license, or social security card. Remember, your photograph will be taken for your voter ID card, so be camera ready. 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Doasco advises customers served by the Water Area 1 network that a scheduled water service interruption will take place on Wednesday, July 15, 2026, from 8:30 a.m. to 8 p.m. to facilitate the following repairs: valve repair at Kingfield, supply line repair at Mont Daniel, and valve repair at the Botanic Gardens. These works are necessary to ensure the optimal functioning of the water distribution network. As a result, the tanks serving the following areas will be closed during works: Cuba Road, Castaways Development, St. Joseph, Jimmit, Warner, Maho and Belfast, Campbell, Marsac, Canefield, Mont Daniel, Roger, Stock Farm, Bellevue Roll, Goodwill, Emsall, Bath Estate, Mont Bruce, Fortune, Castle Comfort, Wallhouse, Kingsill, and Newtown. Doasco sincerely apologizes for this scheduled interruption and regrets any inconvenience it may cause. Customers are advised to store as much water as possible for use during the downtime. That's the end of the Prime Evening Notices. I have been your presenter, Amanda Bertrand. Do have a lovely afternoon.
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0: disaster in Fahrenheit is coming to Dominica. Dominica, get ready for the National Franklin Moses Game Show, Talk Show, and Caribbean Comedy Spectacular. 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

0: Get your copy of Anu Upon Creole today. Anu Upon Creole serves as a basic guide for teaching and learning the Creole language while at the same time promoting and preserving this rich, expressive medium of communication, which is such an integral part of Dominica's cultural heritage. The publication will allow learners to interact with each other as they learn the language through a number of activities, including identifying objects in photographs and illustrations, role-playing through short dialogues, and self-testing by working on simple exercises. Anu Upon Creole focuses on both oral and written Creole. However, emphasis is placed on spoken Creole in an effort to have the learner achieve basic communication skills in the Creole language by responding to very simple and basic commands and questions. Learners will be encouraged to use simple sentences and phrases related to practical everyday situations. One of our objectives is to encourage proper pronunciation and intonation in Creole. Additionally, the publication seeks to have learners develop a positive attitude towards the learning of Creole and understand the importance of Creole to Dominican culture and identity through the subheadings entitled Me Dominique Nu. Get your copy of Anu Upon Creole today by simply visiting Amazon.com and entering Anu Upon Creole. Again, AnnouAnnKweyol. 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

0: Get your copy of Anna Upon Creole today. Anna Upon Creole serves as a basic guide for teaching and learning the Creole language while at the same time promoting and preserving this rich, expressive medium of communication, which is such an integral part of Dominica's cultural heritage. The publication will allow learners to interact with each other as they learn the language through a number of activities, including identifying objects in photographs and illustrations, role-playing through short dialogues, and self-testing by working on simple exercises. Anna Upon Creole focuses on both oral and written Creole. However, emphasis is placed on spoken Creole in an effort to have the learner achieve basic communication skills in the Creole language by responding to very simple and basic commands and questions. Learners will be encouraged to use simple sentences and phrases related to practical everyday situations. One of our objectives is to encourage proper pronunciation and intonation in Creole. Additionally, the publication seeks to have learners develop a positive attitude towards the learning of Creole and understand the importance of Creole to Dominican culture and identity through the subheadings entitled Me Dominic New. 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Once again, Annoupanknkweyol. 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
1: 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The Global View on Q. Networking Dominica with the rest of the world. The experts are in the house. From Dominica, Canada, the Caribbean, the United States, Europe, Asia, and the rest of the world. Engaging all Dominicans at home and abroad on our agriculture, our economy, our foreign relations, our justice system, our governance, our international competitiveness, our education, our world-class festivals and entertainment, sports, politics, regional cooperation, and much more. 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
2: This Tuesday is our 19th Global View on Q show for 2026, and we continue to engage with our local, regional, and global Q family listeners and friends of Dominica. I'm Sheridan Gregoire, Mr. G. With me is my co-host, Justice Dr. Irving Andrew, attorney Mark Douglas, and former Dominica UN Ambassador Crispine Gregoire. On Tuesday nights, we discuss the topic, is Dominica's main revenue stream from the CBI program dead or dying? What was done with the billion of CBI dollars collected over the years? Can Dominica survive the impacts of the EU and US visa sanctions? And is Dominica also bedeviled by crypto corruption? Here are some talking points. Have we now heard the death knell of the CBI program? Have corrupt practices finally caught up with it? Is the gig now up for our leaders? Should Dominica be compensated by the US and the EU for a corrupt CBI program? The OECS head's recent response is weak. If the CBI program suddenly derails, which appears likely. Will Dominica's national capital budgets collapse? Are those who criticize the corruption in the CBI program enemies of the state, or are they in fact true patriots? Is Dominica also bedeviled by crypto corruption, as the European Union and the United States put the final nail in the CBI coffin? Is the CBI considered to be a national security risk by the US, the EU, and other countries? Can Dominicans survive the impacts of the EU and US visa sanctions? Dominicans born in Dominica are really paying a heavy price. What policies, strategies, and actions need to be implemented to replace the revenues lost from the CBI? We look forward to the contributions of Justice Dr. Irving Andre, Attorney Mark Douglas, and former Dominica UN Ambassador Crispin Gregoire on this topic. Is Dominica's main revenue stream from the CBI program dead or dying? What was done with the billions of CBI dollars collected over the years? Can Dominican survive the impacts of the EU and US visa sanctions? And is Dominica also bedeviled by crypto corruption? 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

0: The Global View on Q, the big station. Insights into where the people of Dominica and the Caribbean came from. Understanding our past. 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
1: 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This is our 19th Global View on Q show for 2026, and we continue to engage with our local, regional, and global Q family listeners and friends of Dominica. I'm Sheridan Gregoire, Mr. G. With me tonight is my co-host, Justice Dr. Irving Andre, Attorney Mark Douglas, and former Dominica UN Ambassador Crispin Gregoire. Good evening to all of you gentle people around the table, on the internet, on the Facebook, on the YouTube, and all over the place. Tonight, we are delighted to discuss the topic, is Dominica's main revenue stream from the CBI program dead or dying? What was done with the billions of CBI dollars collected over the years? Has it been put to productive, resilient, or sustainable use? Can Dominica survive the impacts of the EU and US visa sanctions? And is Dominica now also bedeviled by crypto corruption? Here are a few talking points or questions, if you like. Have we now heard the death knell of the CBI program? Have corrupt practices finally caught up with it? Is the gig now up for our leaders? Would Dominica be compensated by the U.S. and the EU for corrupt CBI program? The OECD's head's response from the recent meeting in Dominica was curiously weak. If the CBI program suddenly derails, which appears likely, will Dominica's national capital budget collapse? Are those who criticize corruption in the CBI program enemies of the state? Or are they, in fact, the true patriots? Is Dominica now also bedeviled by crypto corruption? As the European Union and the United States now put the final nail in the CBI coffin, is the CBI considered to be a national security risk by the US, the EU, and other countries? Can Dominicans survive the impacts of the EU and US visa sanctions? Dominicans born in Dominica and living at home or abroad in the diaspora are paying a very heavy price for sins possibly committed by CBI citizens born outside of Dominica, who may, in fact, be seeking refugee status in the EU and US and other countries, especially those from countries banned from obtaining visas from these countries for national security reasons. And finally, 10, what policies, strategies, and actions need to be implemented to replace the revenues lost from the CBI program. So we look forward to the contributions of Justice Dr. Irving Andre, Attorney Mark Douglas, and former Dominica UN Ambassador Crispin Gregoire on this topic. Is Dominica's main revenue stream from the CBI program dead or dying? What was done with the billions of CBI dollars collected over the years? Has it been put to productive, resilient, or sustainable use? Can Dominica survive the impacts of the EU and US visa sanctions? And is Dominica now also bedeviled by crypto corruption? So as usual, we invite your Q family and friends of Dominica to help us give our usual huge shout out and big thank you to our farmers, our healthcare providers, our frontline workers, police and fire officers, teachers, doctors, nurses, and public and private sector patriots and friends of Dominica at home and abroad. We welcome each and everyone, every Dominican and every friend of Dominica to the Global View on Q. We embrace you wherever you are, in every nook and cranny, in every village, in every community at